0: things courageously. So
1: that's amazing.
0: You know, it hasn't stopped this dialogue, this course around the problems that they encounter, but the solutions pretty thin on the ground.
1: Yeah. Robin, before, like, I just think it's terrible. I could talk about it for ages, but we better not, because I've got Nathan Finn from the Police Association coming on. I will mention it to him, though, as well.
0: Yeah.
1: Hey, can you tell me what is on the agenda next week when Parliament sits? So 2 weeks of Parliament, is that our last? It's not the last one for the year, is it?
0: No, it's the third and the second last, and then we come back in the last week of November, the very last week of sitting.
1: Yep.
0: There's quite a lot of legislation. The government introduced 7 pieces of legislation for debate in these upcoming sittings, in the last sittings in August.
1: Mm-hmm.
0: Lots of little bits and pieces, which probably would take a long time to describe, and I'm not across the detail of that at the moment, but look, I think it will be quite an interesting one. The new member for Mulga or Nullumboy will be sworn in on Tuesday. That's always really nice to hear their maiden speech and to see all their family and friends celebrating the beginning of their career, their torture within the the Northern Territory Legislative Assembly. So that's what I meant. But, yeah, look, 2 weeks of action-packed fun, no doubt.
1: Well, do you know what? Kathleen and I are always the most excited about the weeks when Parliament's on. It means we are flat-out busy in here. We're big political nerds, as you know.
0: Tragic.
1: Yeah, we are. Mm. We truly are. Hey, before I let you go, a listener question's come through asking, Katie, can you please ask Robin what she thinks about castle law?
0: Castle law.
1: Yeah. You know, whether you think that it'd be a good thing. Have you heard? You've heard much about castle law? Basically, if someone breaks into your home, you've got it's that Queensland law where you've got the opportunity to be able to defend yourself.
0: I'm open to anything, Katie. Yeah. I think we're at a point in history where we've got to try everything. And if it doesn't work, we move on. Bring it on.
1: Well, Robin Lamley, always good to catch up with you. We appreciate your time and letting us know what's going on in Central Australia.
0: My pleasure, Katie. All the best.
1: Thank you. You too. It is just 25 minutes away from 10 o'clock. Nathan Finn, the president of the Police Association, is up next.
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1: You are listening to 360. Now, if you've been keeping a bit of an eye on the national news, you may be aware that the funeral for a police officer who was tragically killed in a car crash in Sydney South is going to be held at a cathedral in the Sydney CBD today. Now, this was an absolutely tragic situation. Constable Mia Lay, she's going to be laid to rest today. She was killed instantly after the police car that she was seated in crashed into a tree while responding to reports of a stolen car along Gibbons Street in Redfern on September 25. Now, joining us on the line is Nathan Finn, the president of the Northern Territory Police Association. Good morning, Finny.
12: Good morning, Katie. Good morning to your listeners.
1: Now, Finny, I know that you are there representing the Northern Territory Police Force, or the association, certainly, at the funeral of this incredible young woman.
12: Yeah, Katie, it's going to be one of those tough days where we obviously pause and reflect on, obviously, the tragedy that's occurred and the loss that's occurred for New South Wales Police Force and also for her family. Yeah. At such a young age, it's just such a tragedy. But again, we're there to pay our respects, and there's presidents from right across Australia and New Zealand attending, and also commissioners from right across Australia and New Zealand as well. So yeah, to pay our respects and thank her for her service, and say thank you to her family as well.
1: Yeah, I was really taken by this story, you know, for a number of reasons. I read about it a couple of weeks ago, or a week or so ago, and you know, first off, because you think, what a terrible tragic situation for this young life to be lost while serving her community. And, you know, and second off, I'd read that, you know, her dad had said he just really wants her to be remembered for the wonderful young woman that she was, not for how she'd passed away. And she just, you know, like, her, she had a whole life in front of her. It's absolutely heartbreaking.
12: Yeah, definitely, Katie. And something that our members obviously see and live each day, and the dangers of policing is really at the forefront here about what our members go through each and every day, and the dangers that they place themselves in, and to be thankful that when we do return home safely to our family and our loved ones. And occasionally when things go bad, that doesn't happen, so we must pay our respects and say thank you for obviously placing your life on the line and doing what you do to protect the community. But yeah, very sad at a very young age, Katie, and just starting her police career, only 16 months in at the age of 20. Definitely far too young to be losing her life.
1: But I think it's really important that that the Northern Territory Police are represented there as well. And I like that you guys all join forces on numerous occasions, but particularly when something heartbreaking like this happens.
12: Yeah, and we do, and it's a great thing. It's a great it's obviously an experience that you don't want to go through, but again, it's to pay respects to an officer that's protecting the community and doing what she does. And we're always there to make sure we support our fellow colleagues interstate and also overseas as well as in New Zealand.
1: Yeah. Hey, Finny, I wanted to have a chat to you today because obviously our Northern Territory police officers are set to access the next generation tasers capable of striking a target at almost twice the range of the current devices. Tell me, what kind of difference are these tasers going to make to those on the front line?
12: Yeah, Katie, it's obviously a great announcement to be made. This has been coming for quite some time, and the replacement of X2 tasers has been pretty much well overdue, with a lot of them obviously malfunctioning, etc. now. But we're seeing the rollout of it, and we can't thank them enough, obviously, for investing in the safety of our members and making sure that they've got the best available options available to them to obviously protect their lives and also protect the community's lives as well.
1: Is this something that you've been advocating for, the association?
12: This is something that's been in place for quite a while, Katie, and we've been asking for obviously upgrades of obviously defensive tactics equipment, etc., to make sure our members are safe. But so it's definitely something that's been coming for a long time, and depending on the availability of the Taser 10 model rollout, we've seen not much availability, obviously, nationally and also internationally as well. So for us to be the second jurisdiction in Australia to roll out the Taser 10 behind Queensland, we've definitely learnt a lot of learnings from Queensland's going first. And also to make sure that our rollout's a little bit smoother than what theirs was when they did roll it out recently.
1: Finny, how important or how valuable are these tasers going to be in the sense that, you know, like if you're dealing with somebody that's quite dangerous or erratic, you know, in terms of just having that extra tool in the belt that's more reliable and more, you know, more effective, I would imagine, than the previous tasers?
12: Yeah, Katie, and I can obviously speak from experience here. I used to be an instructor for the previous Taser X2 when I was operationally working for the police force, and it's definitely a greater option for the Taser 10, especially when you're doubling the distance you can engage someone with. And the options, obviously, we can don't have to turn to lethal force as one of the only options. We've got other options available to us at a greater distance to make sure that our members are safe and make sure that they're you're doing what they can to also protect themselves and protect the community as well when they're confronted by violent offenders.
1: Is there anything that's really important you think that needs to happen? Like, given the fact that your previous role there, training people to use these, is there anything that you think sort of really important that that officers are trained to do when they're using these tasers, or are you confident that the training that they're already doing is going to be enough?
12: Yeah, so the training is consistent. There's a lot more technology nowadays with the new Taser 10. So there's automatic capability, because Taser are actually owned by Axon, who obviously operates our body camera as well. There's automatic recording features with the new Taser 10. So when a Taser is drawn from its holster, it automatically activates an Axon camera if it hasn't been activated previously. There's a lot of things technology-wise, and definitely the new Taser 10 has the ability to fire up to 10 cartridges. Where their old one used to have two deployments and that's it per cartridge. So, and you can gauge multiple offenders at each point with the new Taser 10 as well. So therefore, providing such a great level of for member safety as well.
1: Yeah. So hopefully going to be beneficial. Hey, Finny, I do want to ask you. We know one of the first locations that's going to see the rollout is Wadair. We know as well at the moment that there's been some real issues in that community. It's not the only community where there's been issues. But first off, I want to ask you about Wadair. With that rollout of the tasers, will that be a good thing? And you know, how are things tracking from what you are hearing from officers on the ground there?
12: I'd love to say that hearing obviously Wadai's been unrest. It's a continual issue Wadai has had for a long, long time, Katie. And it's disappointing that this behaviour still continues out there when weapons are drawn. We're lucky this time, recent ones, the members weren't targeted. We have seen members targeted previously by the community members out there. So any option that they've got to obviously safely resolve incidents is greatly appreciated. And we look forward to obviously seeing the testing of the new Taser 10, especially at Wadai, Catherine and Alice Springs, and to make sure that we're giving them the available tools to protect themselves and protect their community members out there when violent offenders do occur.
1: Well, and we know it's not the only location at the moment having issues with that violence. Alpurrulam, also known as Lake Nash, they're having some issues at the moment. The health clinic there had to be shut down after staff had to be evacuated amid those threats and community-wide unrest. The Barkly Regional Council, as I understand, is pressuring the Northern Territory Government to reopen the community's police station to improve safety. From your perspective, you know, like what's happening out there at that community?
12: Yeah, Katie, very good questions, and obviously very topical at the moment. Alpurrulam did see some unrest on the last weekend due to a number of incidents occurring, but it was also due to a lot of alcohol being brought into community from unrestricted places within Queensland. We've seen this behaviour occur previously at Alpurrulam. Let's just say that they want to reopen a police station. We've never actually had a permanent police station at Alpurrulam. It's always been a temporary facility, and it was classed as a temporary facility during the intervention when that occurred. So the infrastructure dating back to 2007 is quite old, dilapidated, you might say. It's not actually suitable for members to be stationed out there fully. But I fully support the members of, obviously, the closing stations. The closest stations to them is Avon Downs and Alpara, from attending and providing that resource. We've seen that that was highlighted that Queensland Police attended Alpurrulam over the weekend to assist. This is not uncommon. This is something we have with our cross-border regions, both with WA, South Australia, and also Queensland. Given that Alpurrulam is 20 kilometres from
1: the Queensland border,
12: it's actually closer for them to respond than what it is for us to respond, given that Avon Downs is roughly about 170 kilometres north of the community as well. So we've seen a joint response. We've seen police officers being flown in from Queensland as well with the RFDS, with the evacuation of nursing staff. This is an unfortunate incident, Katie, and we see this time and time again. I'd love to say this is not common, but it is.
1: It's awful. And we've spoken about this in different locations over the years, haven't we? Where, you know, health centre staff have had to be flown out because they're not safe. And then you think, and, you know, then our poor police, you know, if they're then flown in, and fair enough, you guys are there to serve and protect, but it can get really bloody dangerous.
12: Yeah, it can. But what's frustrating here again, Katie, is it's alleged that the 16-year-old youth was the one causing most of the issues in the community. Again, when we see large amounts of alcohol come into communities, we've seen the substance abuse problems we see in our remote communities and also in urban areas across the Northern Territory. We see those issues come up and flare up. But again, I don't think we need to man a police station permanently with communities of 200 people or less. Yep. And that's what we're seeing in Alpurrulam. It's an unfortunate event, and I feel sorry for the nurses that we couldn't be there to provide that direct support to them, for them to be evacuated. But we do our darnest to make sure that all our resources are attending to what we can possibly at each and every day of the community to make sure that our members are safe and also other members of the community are safe as well, Katie. But,
1: hey, Finny, just a couple of moments ago, or about a few minutes ago, we were talking to Robin Lamley, the independent member for Araluen, and we were actually talking about some of the assaults on paramedics and some of what they're seeing in Alice Springs as well on paramedics. As I understand it, there's been an MOU signed between Tangentyre Council and St John Ambulance when it comes to, you know, the behaviour of some when the paramedics are going into those town camps in Alice Springs. Like, from your perspective, what are officers in Alice Springs saying? I mean, I know that our police officers face issues when it comes to that violence every single day, but, you know, in terms of them having to help as well, the paramedics, and sort of go and assist them when they're meant to be there to help the community, but they're being assaulted?
12: Unfortunately, St John Ambulance staff are targeted on a regular basis, Katie, not just in Alice Springs, but right across the Northern Territory as well, to the point where they refuse to go to some call-outs without police presence, without into some of the, obviously, inner town camps in Alice Springs and also across Darwin, Catherine, Tennant Creek as well, where they don't feel supported and they don't feel like they're safe enough to do the job by themselves without a police presence. And that's unfortunate. It's unfortunate because, A, it delays St John Ambulance attending other incidents as well, but also delays the St John Ambulance getting there and treating the actual patient they're there to see and there to make sure that they're going to be safe. So they feel like their hands are tied behind their back. They're getting assaulted on record numbers, St John Ambulance staff, and where they're trying to support them as well to do their best possible job that they can.
1: Yeah.
12: And we all want to know when we call St John's that they're going to attend, and unfortunately they're being tied up with jobs and incidents which they need further assistance with.
1: Yeah, it's really tough. Do you think there is, is there anything more that can be done when you look at that legislation around assaulting frontline workers? Or, you know, from your perspective, is there anything else that can be done?
12: Yeah, definitely, Katie. We're currently in the process of reviewing all that and drafting a letter to the Attorney General in relation to some changes we propose for the assaulting of frontline workers. We're seeing a lot of assault police within Alice Springs, and I reported that a couple of weeks ago. I think you're aware at the time.
1: Yeah.
12: But We've seen a high spike in Alice Springs with assaults against police, but we're not just seeing it just there. We've seen the stabbing of a member in Darwin CBD, less than a week and a half ago as well, Katie. Yep. And members are being placed at huge risk where it appears to some of our members that these offenders aren't being taken seriously by the courts and the competent jurisdictions, which obviously determine what sentence they get. So there's a lot of frustration, and members are going, well, question, if we're not going to be supported by our court or judicial system, why are we doing it and placing ourselves at harm's risk every day? And obviously, increase of mental health incidents has been well and truly documented through our police force, and where they're trying to make a balance of making sure our members are safe to do the job they're possibly doing and make sure they're supported when they do obviously encounter these assaults.
1: Yeah. Well, Nathan Finn, President of the Northern Territory Police Association, really appreciate your time this morning. As always, thanks for having a chat with us.
12: Thank you, Katie, and also thank you for your listeners as well. And everyone take care today and, take a moment to pause and reflect on what our police officers do each and every day and to make sure that we can actually support the community in which we live and which we support and make sure that you say thank you to a police officer because it's a very hard job at times.
1: Yeah, it truly would be. Thank you so much, Finny. I appreciate it.
12: Thank you, Katie. Take care.
1: You too. It is just 7 minutes away from 10 o'clock. That number, if you'd like to call through today, 8941 1049. We'll take a quick break. I've got a few messages to get through.
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1: Just a few minutes away from 10 o'clock. Plenty of messages already flowing through on the text line this morning. I've got one here that says, Katie, with Parliament next week and Robin Lamley saying there's seven pieces of legislation, say what you want about the CLP, love or loathe them, but you can't say they're not making use of parliamentary sittings. Yes, that is true. And yeah, look, I think the same. You can say whatever you want. There may be decisions that they're making that you don't like, and I know that we certainly ask them lots of questions about plenty of those decisions, but others would argue that they're getting their job done and they are doing what they said that they were going to do. Now, there's one here that says, on Groote Eylandt, there are two police cars that go to the community ahead of the paramedics. Thank you for that message. And that was really then, Finney had reiterated that as well throughout that interview, saying that there are some communities and some locations around the Northern Territory where the paramedics actually do need the police to head in first. And I'm sure that that's like as a last resort, but definitely there'd be some communities where that's required. Now, somebody's messaged through and said, what do you mean, poor police? It's their job to have guns and other weapons. What's the point of having them if we won't use them? This place is becoming so bloody woke. I actually don't know what you're talking about there. I might have said poor police when they're being assaulted or when they're having to deal with issues out in the community or in different locations that are incredibly dangerous. And I still, you know, I would say that. Yes, you sign up for a job, and yes, your job is to make sure that you're out there serving and protecting the community. But does anybody sign up to be assaulted? I don't think so.
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6: Hi, I'm Phoebe Humphrey. The Coalition is outselling its migration policy today. It follows yesterday's announcement pledging to cut graduate, bridging and student visas to bring net overseas migration down to 100,000 for 2 years. Opposition leader Angus Taylor says the policy is skills focused.
7: We're replacing mass migration with skilled migration. We need the skilled migrants to fill those gaps we have, including in the construction industry. But in other areas, in aged care, we know there are big gaps that need to be filled.
6: Israel's ambassador to Australia has condemned the series of pro-Palestine vigils planned across the country today. Today marks 3 years since the Hamas terrorist attack on Israel that claimed around 1,200 lives. And Hillel Newman has told News 24 today's not the day to take part in these events.
8: Part of the democracy is that people have peaceful demonstrations. But this tells about these people. When they stand in such a demonstration against Israel on the 7th of October, they're standing with a death cult.
6: Death row inmate Krista Pike is awake and speaking after her botched execution. The 50-year-old was rushed to hospital in Tennessee after receiving two doses of the lethal injection drug. She was sentenced to death back in 1996 for murder. And major brands are reportedly pulling out of David Jones. The Financial Review reports labels like Country Road, Mimco and Witchery are cutting nearly 100 of their 283 counters in selected department stores. The brands are tipped to start withdrawing from February. In sport, Cam Green has been ruled out of the opening cricket test against South Africa starting on Friday due to an abdominal issue. Coach Andrew McDonald says it's a setback for the all-rounder after a dominant series against Bangladesh in August.
9: We felt like that was it for Cam in terms of breaking through. Now he's got a rehab to go through, but he's a quality player.
6: And in AFL, GWS veteran Stephen Canelio has signed a one-year deal to remain at the club. The 32-year-old is the last remaining original giant. That's the latest news and sport.
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1: Checking those tides, we're expecting a low tide of 3 metres at 10:20 today, and the weather forecast partly cloudy with light winds throughout the day. 33 the expected top in the city, 37 in the rural area, 39 degrees today in Katherine. Those temperatures at the moment, Darwin City sitting on 30 degrees already. It's going to be a warm one. Berry Springs currently on 31 and in Katherine already on 31.
11: Katie Wolf, covering the issues that are important to you.
1: Well, we've got a busy hour coming your way. We are going to be catching up with Senior Sergeant Meacham King. We're also going to have Sergeant Stephen Dalrymple and Sergeant Matthew Unwin in the studio. Now, they're going to be joined by two much-loved police dogs who are set to retire from the force, and they'll be in the studio with us in just a few minutes' time, so you won't want to miss that. I know that so many in the community absolutely love our police dogs, those in the canine unit, and these are two very good boys. So you're going to be upset when you hear who's retiring, but you know what? They've worked bloody hard. They deserve their retirement, don't they, Kathleen?
12: They definitely do, a new chew toy and a big bone.
1: Oh, sure. Hopefully. We'll talk more about that. I don't want to reveal too much, but we'll talk more about that shortly. Also, though, coming our way this hour, Rochelle Courtenay, the founder of Share the Dignity, is going to be joining us because it is indeed October Business Month, and we know that small and medium businesses, they're the backbone of our economy, and October Business Month is really a chance to highlight and to celebrate the Northern Territory businesses while also providing some valuable workshops, major speaking events and networking opportunities. So Rochelle is going to be joining us at 10:30. At 10:50, David Littleproud, the Federal Shadow Minister for Tourism, is going to be on the show. Now, we know the federal government has copped it over its recent changes to the working holiday maker visas, and it's expected to have a big impact on regional Australia. That's what David Littleproud is in town to speak about, so we'll talk more on that. But it is time for the local news, and news today is brought to you by Motor Accidents Compensation. Have you moved to the Territory recently? You must change or update your registration within 3 months. Get NT registered today. No rego, no cover.
5: A beloved father of two has been identified as the Australian soldier who was killed during a training exercise in the NT. The Australian Defence Force confirmed 28-year-old Corporal Brendan Hannam was a passenger in a troop carrier and died when it rolled on Monday at the Mount Bundy training area. Five other soldiers were also injured, with two remaining in a stable condition at Royal Darwin Hospital and the remaining being monitored at Robertson Barracks Hospital ward. The circumstances of the crash is currently under investigation. Corporal Hannam served two tours of Afghanistan, also trained Ukrainians in UK, and is described as a much beloved junior leader of the ADF who would give this shirt off his back, and he'll be most remembered for the love and support he had for his partner and kids. Additional police resources have had to be sent to Wadeye as authorities continue to try and quell community tensions. Since Sunday evening, police have attended several large fights involving weapons, including axes, steel bars and crossbows. The incidents have required the deployment of OC spray to restore order. The latest incident police are investigating is a man allegedly being struck by an arrow, believed to have been shot by a crossbow, the second crossbow-related injury in 24 hours. Community leaders have condemned the fighting and are working with police to support mediation efforts and community-led solutions. Authorities admit there is a real risk of serious injury or death if the fighting and behaviour continues. Four youths who were allegedly armed with edged weapons and stole a car in Alice Springs have been arrested. Police say the group stole a car from a home on Monday evening. When the victim confronted the youths inside the vehicle, he was threatened with an edged weapon. The youths fled the scene, damaging the gate in the process, and police tracked the car travelling along Larapinta Drive before successfully deploying tyre spikes. The alleged offenders, aged 2 13-year-olds and 11 and 12-year-olds, were arrested after a short foot pursuit. Investigations remain ongoing. And hundreds of people have attended a protest outside Australia's largest homelessness conference in Darwin today. Demonstrators are calling for the town's largest homeless shelter to remain open. The conference is being held in the Territory for the first time for the next 2 days and brings national homelessness experts together to discuss what works in tackling the crisis. The Territory has more than 13,000 people experiencing homelessness on any given night, with about 87% being Aboriginal Territorians. Protesters are demanding a solution to keep YISA operating in Darwin instead of relocating to Bachelor as planned for by the CLP government.
1: Kathleen, thank you as always for keeping us up to date with all things local news.
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1: It is just on 10 minutes after 10 o'clock. Now, coming your way next, we're going to be finding out a little bit more about the retirement of two of our Northern Territory police dogs. I believe that another actually retired last week as well. So it's been a busy time for our Territory police dogs, our canine unit. We'll find out more in a few minutes. There's lots on the agenda. If you've got something on your mind, make sure you send us a message. We always love to hear from you. You can also give us a call or send us an email.
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0: You are listening to Mix 104.9's 360. It is just 18 minutes after 10 o'clock. Love to hear from you this morning if you've got something on your mind. But look, two of the Territory's much-loved police dogs are set to retire from the force. Police dogs Drax and Wedge. They've been fighting crime and making headlines across the Northern Territory for a number of years. The boys were even awarded our Territorians of the Week a few years back after a number of high-profile apprehensions saw you, our listeners, call for the hard-working police dogs to be recognised. And today is their last day on the job, and I feel very privileged to say that they are here in the studio with me this morning. You may even be able to hear a bit of growling, but I'm also, of course, joined by their handlers. Well, I've got Drax and Wedge. Good morning to you, of course. And then we've got Senior Sergeant Meacham King. We've got Sergeant Stephen Dalrymple and Sergeant Matthew Unwin. Good morning to you
1: morning,
0: all this
1: Katie,
0: morning.
2: Good morning, Katie.
0: Wonderful to have you all in the studio. I tell you what, Drax and Wedge have been in the studio with me on numerous occasions. It's no secret that I absolutely love the police dogs. I think they do an incredible job. And over the years, they've done some really hard work, you know, at a time when crime was a very big issue for us. It's always something that we're dealing with. But they've done some exceptional work around the place. Tell me, how long have they been on the job, Meacham?
3: Oh, we've had Drax and Wedge with us for quite some time now, as from June the dogs right up to the time of retirement now, so good 4 or 5 years, definitely. I would say the last 3 to 4 years, heavily involved in a lot of operations we've been doing. When I took over as OIC back in 23, we were in a bit of a hiatus of crime, like you mentioned before, and we had a number of junior handlers and junior dogs, and both Matt and Steve with these two dogs here were instrumental in shaping that up and building the unit to what it is now, and they really set the path for where the unit is, and you know, incredibly proud of the handlers and the dogs, what they've done to the members and what they've done. I'll let the boys talk about jobs they've participated in and the stats they've done, but the community engagement these dogs do, the things we do with the boys are they go out and meet people, they get to see they're just friendly dogs, they're just another coppers just wearing a different type of uniform. But when they turn up, the morale boost it does to cops, and they call the dog squad, and especially these two get out, especially with our close relationship with crime and Trident, they know that we're going to start catching some crooks when we're
0: They do a phenomenal job. I mean, they are massive. There's no doubt about that. Both the boys are very big dogs there. And but the thing I love as well, like over the years, they're not real happy with each other in the studio. Over the years, you know, sometimes I think many years gone by, you didn't really have a situation then where the police dogs were able to be quite friendly, come into the studio, sort of able to interact in the way that we've seen them do over recent years. Steve, is that something like, has it been a real change, I guess, over the last 20 years or 10 years or so in the way in which the police dogs are managed?
2: Absolutely. Once we adopted the New Zealand training methodology and things like that, we've moved into that socialisation thing. We don't want these beasts that are just out there as land sharks. We want dogs that can interact with people and present the Northern Territory Police in a positive mindset.
0: Now, Matt, I understand that both of these wonderful dogs have been involved in a number of arrests. You've got a few stats for me, don't you?
4: I've
0: got a few.
4: Wedge and Drax are a couple of our more successful dogs. Obviously, they've been around the traps for a little bit longer than the other operational dogs we've got. But we're looking as far as like tracking apprehensions somewhere in the range of 450 apprehensions. So they're all nose apprehensions, tracking from stolen motor vehicles, from break-ins, and also offenders that have sort of fled from our frontline members, and we've been able to track them down and apprehend them and safely. So it's quite a substantial amount of tracking apprehensions, and that means that they save a lot of time for investigations and follow up later if we can apprehend that person right then and there at the time.
0: Makes a big difference.
4: Rather than chasing it up in the next few days. And that includes a lot of domestic violence offenders and those sort of things as well. So
0: this is the thing, they do some incredible work, but they are a real asset to the Northern Territory Police Force, aren't they?
4: Yeah, and it's not only their nose as well, it's sometimes the physical presence of the dog, and they are a force de-escalation tool. So even having the dog there, we get a lot of people that, you know, they don't want to play when the dogs come, where they might have run or they might have fought. The dog's there, and they make a judgment call and decide better of it. So, and even last week I was in Borroloola. We do a lot of remote trips. We've got a handler heading out to Wadi at the moment. And just having the dog there was an attributing factor to that offender down in Borroloola just surrendering to the police.
0: Yeah, I bet it was. Steve, what have been some of your more memorable moments with Drax?
2: Oh, there's plenty.
0: There's plenty.
2: One of the ones that I did like was the recent one that I was always going to come on the radio and talk about, but everyone was having a bit of a giggle about how he's apprehended, but whether it was true or not. That's it. But one of the ones was down at the Stuart Park Primary School, where a fella had assaulted his wife or his partner, put her in hospital, and then he crashed his car and ran off with a few weapons. We ended up tracking him down into the primary school, and he was hiding in the tree right up the very top. It was really interesting, though, because that was probably my first apprehension of where somebody had climbed high to avoid apprehension.
0: Hey, and what did Draxy do?
2: Well, it was interpreting his behaviour was interesting. I was going, what are you doing, you silly fool? You're just not showing me anything. But then I looked up and, hey, there I could see some toes hanging out of the sky. He was a long way up in the air.
0: Yeah, and no, like they can smell, they're looking for.
3: One of the ones I remember, Katie, we had a violent home invasion in Karama, and an elderly couple in their 70s were threatened by the occupants. They did it on social media, holding up an edge weapon, threatening them on social media, and they took off the stolen car. We had a pursuit. We spiked the tyres. The cars were on rims and driving around, and we called the boys out. We called TRG out to assist as well, but they dumped the car and run into Holmes Jungle, and Steve and Drax tracked him, and it was pitch black, and it's just purely by Drax just let a growl out, and Steve turned the torch on, he was at the feet, and we grabbed him. And that was a extremely violent individual, had significant criminal history, and involved in a critical incident. We got him, and it was really good for the investigators to go back to those elderly couple, say, the person who did this to you, we've got them in custody, so you don't have to worry about them being out in the open anymore. They're actually getting locked up. So that was a great job.
0: And demonstrating the wonderful work they do. Matt, a number of years ago as well, I had you on the show. Wedge had also helped to rescue an elderly woman who was found stuck in some dense bushland near the city. The 81-year-old's friend, who was also a friend of the show, had raised the alarm with police when she'd failed to show up for lunch in the CBD. Like, to me, it was a real example of not only the fact that our police dogs are there and able to apprehend people when, you know, criminals are doing the wrong thing, but it was really quite a moving situation where Wedge had, had helped to locate an elderly woman where if he hadn't, who knows what would have happened.
4: Yeah, that's exactly right. And just goes to show that their nose can not only be used to track and apprehend bad guys, but we can look and find people and we were involved in the rescue of that lady, and we're able to find her. She was in pretty bad shape when we found her, but who knows how she would have been the next morning, you know, when the light came up. So it was about 11 o'clock at night. She'd been missing for about 10 hours by that stage. So that wasn't a track. It was more like an airborne scent. So that's the other method that we can deploy the dog. So they're just looking for subtle indications, changes of behaviour, that they're picking up something on the breeze, and we can use them that way as well.
0: Incredible stuff. Now, I know that Drax and Wedge aren't the only ones retiring. Detection dog Callan, I believe, also retired on Friday last week, but didn't want to come in. He's left and he's at the pool, I'm told.
3: Yeah.
0: He's relaxing.
3: Yeah, that's
0: chillaxing.
3: Right. He's enjoying this. We've got a number of dogs actually retiring this year. We're going to do a ceremony for all of them at the end of the year. We'll get them all back up to in December when we do our annual certification. We've got seven all up. You know, we've got two in Catherine and a couple in Darwin. But Callan's enjoying greener pastures. He's got a brand new ABF dog that we've trained up, so Nick's keen to get cracking on with that.
0: And this is the thing, I know that that there are other dogs then coming up through the ranks. I mean, I just don't know whether Drax and Wedge can ever be replaced. I know that that there'll be other talented young dogs coming through, but gee, they've done a phenomenal job. And I've absolutely loved getting to have them in the studio as well over the years. I know I've become friends with you blokes as well from how often we see the police dogs in the studio. And I wish them all the very best in retirement. But I do want to know, what are they going to get up to, Matt? What do you reckon Wedge is going to do?
4: Well, yeah, we've got a quite a large pool at home, and his favourite place is just lying on the step there in the water. It's about ankle deep water, and yeah, I have many photos of him chilling out there. He's got 5 acres to run around. Aww. So it's just going to be ball games, swimming, and chilling out.
0: Good on him. Good on him.
4: The rest of his days.
0: What about Drax?
2: We're escaping the build-up, Katie. We're caravanning. We're heading down south where it's a little bit cooler.
0: Oh, I love it. Drax is just relaxing in the studio right now as well. Well, thank you all so much for joining us in the studio this morning. But a massive thank you to our wonderful police dogs, Drax and Wedge. They have done an incredible job over the years. And I know that so many in the community are really grateful for the work that they've done as well. So
3: just,
0: thank you.
3: Cool. Just before you go, Katie, we got a little plaque for you for the dogs.
0: And
3: just in appreciation for you and 360 and Wix 104.9 for the dog squad, especially these guys and everything we do. We've everything you've done on the air has been really positive for the handlers and for the unit itself, especially
0: how
3: for the police
0: beautiful.
3: Force. You know, positive reinforcing the media and your support's been outstanding. So
0: anytime. I love the work they do. We're gonna have to put that up on the wall where Kathleen and I stand in the mornings. Oh, what a wonderful pair to look at when we arrive in the studio. They're delighted by it as well.
2: That's much better than Matt and me.
0: Good. Thank you so much for joining us in the studio. Good on you. We'll talk again soon. Thank you. 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
5: I was on TV in the 80s.
0: What?
5: Yeah.
0: You're on TV?
5: Sure was. I was a cherub. I was 7 years of age at the time.
0: Really? What were you doing?
5: So they had this show called Romper Room. It'd be like, you know, a classroom kind of style thing.
0: Yeah.
5: And there'd be certain stuff that you would do throughout it. And the mascot was a bee. Mr. Doobie.
0: Mr. Doobie.
5: I know.
0: Sorry.
5: I'm older now.
0: Do you know what a doobie is?
5: Yeah, I'm older now and I'm like, okay, someone's a bit stuck in the 80s.
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0: You are listening to 360. It's just after 10:30. That number, if you'd like to call through this morning, 8941 1049. Now, we know that small and medium businesses are the backbone of our economy, and October Business Month is a chance to highlight and to celebrate Northern Territory businesses while also providing valuable workshops, major speaking events and networking opportunities. And one of the keynote speakers this year is Rochelle Courtenay, the founder of Share the Dignity, a national charity which is dedicated to ending period poverty in Australia. And Rochelle joins me on the line. Good morning to you, Rochelle. Let's try that again. Hopefully I've got her now. Good morning to you, Rochelle.
15: Good morning from beautiful Darwin.
0: Oh, so lovely to have you in the on the show with us this morning. Now, Rochelle, can you tell me a little bit about your story and how you started Share the Dignity?
15: Yeah, Share the Dignity is a national charity in Australia that I started in 2015 when I read an article that talked about the fact that there were 48,000 women who were experiencing homelessness. But what I read next changed me and actually changed Australia forever was that they were using socks and newspaper and wadded up toilet paper to deal with their period. And I'd never thought that that was a problem for anyone. And it was a real checkmate moment of my privilege, to be honest, because I'd grown up in Housing Commission. My parents, we were definitely not wealthy, but also I never went to my bathroom and didn't have access to period products. So yeah. I just knew that there wasn't a woman in Australia who wouldn't give a pad or a tampon to a woman in a bathroom who said, "Cooey, can you help me?"
0: You're spot on.
15: It's a girl code, right?
0: Yeah, exactly. You're spot on. So what happened next? What did you, you know, like what steps did you take? Because it's a big difference, you know, thinking about, oh, that doesn't quite seem right, to actually going down the path that you did.
15: Yeah, I think, you know, the beauty of speaking at a business event is that Share the Dignity, while we're a charity, we're a business, but we're just in the business of making a difference. And, you know, from that very first moment of reading that article, it was really about how do you set the foundations up to have a successful business, aka charity. And it was always the woman at the end who was the person who we needed to help.
0: Yep.
15: So, you know, I didn't know in order to collect pads and tampons that I needed to have a board of directors, a constitution, pay fees and permits in every state. It has been a huge learning curve. So, you know, there's so much that we're going to talk about on Friday and I'm really excited about that.
0: Well, I think it'll be so, you know, eye-opening for a lot of people, but just wonderful to hear more about your story as well. And it's interesting because discussing periods and women's health has been something that's been taboo over the years, but part of your work's really been to change policies and outdated ideas as well. Have you seen that shift over the last 10 years that the charity's been operating?
15: Yeah, look, I feel like it's never been an easy charity to be part of because no one wanted to talk about periods and no one wanted to talk about poverty, right? They both come with such shame. So to try to have what I would call menstrual equity in Australia, which means that the provision of period products are as accessible as toilet paper. To be honest, I don't want a girl missing out on a day of education because her family can't afford period products or a woman missing out on work because she grabbed the wrong handbag and didn't have period products in the handbag and unexpectedly got a period at work. Really, we're looking for a world where period products are there, but also how do we remove that shame and stigma around menstruation and menopause and all of the things that are, you know, tied to our uterus? And how do we make sure that every boy and girl is educated? Because any boy that's not educated ends up being somebody's father, boss, husband, partner, friend, and has no understanding about menstruation. And that's so very vitally important for menstrual equity because I would, you know, I talk about the fact that I had endometriosis. Now, I had maybe six operations to help me with the pain. And never once did I tell my boss that I was going for that surgery. I reckon I had my appendix or my gallbladder removed about eight times because I was just so much shame about what was happening in my body. That shouldn't be the case for my daughter or my daughter's daughters because a workplace should, everybody should be adequately educated.
0: You are spot
15: on. When we're educated, we remove that shame and stigma, right?
0: It's so true, so true. And you know, why should anyone feel embarrassed about saying, you know, what that medical issue is just because it's female related? You absolutely should feel okay to be able to say that to your boss.
15: Absolutely. But also, men and women need to understand that menstruation is a normal part of health.
0: Yep.
15: Yeah. Not a taboo subject.
0: Yeah, spot on. How much further do you think Australia needs to go to break down that period poverty?
15: Yeah, look, I feel like we are on the precipice of some real change. And by 2031 in Australia, we want menstrual equity.
0: Yeah.
15: But you will find in every state and territory in Australia now, excluding Northern Territory and Tasmania, that the provision of period products are in every bathroom in schools. So we've got work to do.
0: Yep.
15: We now also can see the change in policy where workplaces should now provide period products. What we want by 2031 is that they must.
0: Mm.
15: So if you're giving out coffee and having toasty Thursdays at work, why can't we just have period products in the bathroom? We're really on the precipice of change. And our bloody big survey that we conduct every 3 years, in 2024 we had 153,000 responses. It still showed us that one in four have been through period poverty in Australia. And that's when you're unable to afford to deal with your period with the dignity that we all take for granted.
0: Rochelle, you touched on just a moment ago that, you know, in other states that there are those products then in school bathrooms. I was really fascinated. I was away with my daughter for an athletics carnival in Queensland last year, and I went into to one of the toilets at a big stadium in Queensland. I thought, oh, how wonderful. Like, they've got, you know, for the young girls, particularly if you're there for an athletics event and you unfortunately, you know, wind up in a situation where you maybe don't have those products. I thought, oh, that's such a fantastic idea. What a wonderful thing to do. And then I thought, how bizarre that that for me in the Northern Territory, that's not something that we've got, because as you've just touched on, it should be accessible and that should be something that women have got access to.
15: Absolutely. Your postcode should not be the lottery for dignity in Australia.
0: Yeah.
15: So we've got a lot of work to do in the Northern Territory, unfortunately. I have a meeting with the health minister tomorrow. Every hospital, every school should have access to period products. You can get a CAT scan, morphine and, you know, plaster on a broken bone, but it's not guaranteed you'll get a pad in a public hospital anywhere in Australia. Definitely not in the Northern Territory.
0: Yeah. So tell me, you're delivering the keynote speech at this Friday's Women in Business Luncheon. What message do you want to send to the women who are attending?
15: Yeah, look, I feel like business is tough and there are so many hurdles, and I hope that Friday's delivery of my keynote is really about how together we're much stronger and how sometimes mistakes can detour you, but they certainly don't. Then I always say that we don't make mistakes that share the dignity. We just learn to do things differently. And mistakes are part of business. They're a part of life. And I feel like we learn some of our biggest lessons from mistakes. But also, you know, my greatest piece is that together we're stronger. And never was share the dignity built on its own. It's built by connections and people that help you get to where you need to get to.
0: I love that. I absolutely love that. Rochelle Courtenay, the founder of Share the Dignity, really lovely to speak to you this morning. Thank you so much for having a chat with us, and no doubt it's going to be a fantastic luncheon on Friday. Thank you.
15: No worries. I'll see you all on Friday.
0: Sounds good. Thank you. It is just 18 minutes away from 11 o'clock. Coming your way next, we're actually going to be hearing from David Littleproud, the Federal Shadow Minister for Tourism. Plenty on the agenda this morning. Lots of messages coming through. A few messages. People just wishing to wish the Northern Territory Police Dogs, wish them well in retirement. Drax and Wedge, they're still here. They're still floating around the building, being good boys. And haven't they done an incredible job over the years? It is time to take a quick break, though. 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

0: Mix 104.9. It is just 10 minutes away from 11 o'clock. Now, we know the federal government has will certainly copped a bit of stick here in the Northern Territory over these changes to the working holiday maker visas. And it's expected to impact on regional Australia more broadly. Today, a tourism industry roundtable was held with the federal shadow tourism minister, David Littleproud, attending. And he joins me on the line. Good morning to you, David, and welcome back to the Top End.
1: Yeah, it's good to be back. It's been a while, so it's good always to come back up to the Northern Territory to see how real Australia really operates. It's a life frontier.
0: We're very real here, aren't we? There's no doubt about that.
1: Yeah. You don't die wondering when you come to the Territory.
0: That's right. Well, and I certainly would expect that you didn't die wondering at this roundtable today either. Tell me, what were some of the main issues that were discussed during that roundtable?
1: Yeah, look, obviously the tourism sector is really concerned about these changes of the working holiday maker. The sector wasn't even consulted by this government. They talked to agriculture, but didn't talk to tourism. And tourism puts out just as much as agriculture to GDP. So what you're going to see is if these changes come through, as Labor's proposing, you won't have the backpackers in there making coffees or pouring beers or cleaning our rooms in motels up here. And it's going to have a significant impact about decisions businesses make about opening their doors. So there's a real human toll to this. We've said yesterday that we'll scrap this. We'll go back to the old working holiday maker because they're doing the jobs many Australians won't do. And so these people add to our productivity. And if they're not here, those jobs don't get done. Those businesses pay the price and they shut down. And that's where we've got to go back to the drawing board. And I was heartened to see some public comments and statements by Luke Gosling and Marion Scrimmager basically admitting that they got it wrong. And I hope that they have the courage to keep speaking out within the light of the caucus, because this is above politics. This is people's livelihoods and future. So I hope that Luke and Marion continue that fight and they get the change from Anthony Albanese and Tony Burke in repealing these changes to working holiday maker, because there will be businesses that shut in the Territory, and the Territory will pay the bigger price than any other part of this country.
0: Yeah, we've spoken quite extensively about it over recent weeks. We've certainly heard from Hospitality NT. We've spoken to tourism operators. People are worried about the impact that this change is going to have. What are some of the sort of personal stories that you'd heard today at that roundtable, or what are some of those business operators saying to you?
1: Well, they're going to have to make decisions, investment decisions. If they don't have the workers here, you simply don't open the doors. I mean, I'm from Western Queensland. I've got the same problem. I'll have pubs that won't be able to operate. They'll cut back. In fact, I've already seen it where in some places you can't even get a meal because they can't even find somebody to put a snitty in the deep fryer to give you a meal at night. So these are the sort of things where businesses go, they can't earn. So they're making cutbacks in their service. In some cases, they may even shut the doors. And that would be a real loss, all because of a senseless decision, not understanding what these people do. They add to our productivity. They don't take from it. And in fact, they don't leave anything in the country before they leave. They spend it all before they go. So we can't take this cohort out of our economy. We would lose productivity. But the human toll of that is a real life decisions that businesses make about opening their doors. And that's, that's heartbreaking.
0: You touched on this just a moment ago. I know that you said that Marion Scrimgeour and also Luke Gosling have voiced their concern around these changes. We've certainly heard that too. But then last week I had on the show the Federal Environment Minister, Murray Watt, and he'd said that the Commonwealth would be listening to the impact of these changes, which sounded to me like they're not willing to really stop the change from happening, or he didn't give me confidence that they're going to stop it. In fact, he'd spoken a lot about sort of One Nation and said that if One Nation were in power, that, you know, that'd be even worse. But, you know, the fact is they are the ones in power. They've got regional parts of Australia saying that they should not go ahead with this. I get that, you know, immigration more broadly is a hot button issue at the moment, but it just seems so odd to me that if you're not out there actually talking to the regions to find out how it's going to impact them, like, why, you know, why not?
1: Well, and this is because they're disconnected to regional Australia in particular and the role that we play. I mean, they were chasing a headline of reducing the overall NOM number, net overseas migration, and so they saw the easy low-hanging fruit was the working holiday maker, and they didn't understand the consequence of the role they play in our economy. And that's just ignorance. But when their own members are now saying they got it wrong, this will be a moment for Marion and Luke to see how effective they are in their caucus in getting changes. And I know the member for Leichhardt in Cairns is also a Labor member saying the same things. But this is where the government needs to take a step back and we will see the effectiveness of them. They are the government. They can change this with a stroke of a pen and they can pivot. And, you know, I think it's great that Luke and Marion's had a crack, but they really have to come through. I want an outcome on this because when you sit in a room of 60, 70 people, through the courage of their own wallet and their own sweat, are having a go telling our nation's story through tourism, adding to our economy, and their future, they are seen slip away because of a senseless decision from Canberra, because no one will sit there and listen to them. They are the human toll of this, and that's not how Australia should operate. And I just say to the tourism minister and to Tony Burke, come up and listen to these tourist operators. Sit here for an hour. Yeah. It only takes an hour to hear their heartfelt stories. These are men and women that are doing what our nation wants them to do. Go and employ people, go and create businesses, create wealth for this country. Mm. Governments don't create wealth. Those men and women do. They're the ones that create the wealth in this country, and they're the ones we need to help facilitate. And for them to see this ripped away from them, sees their future ripped away from them, it's senseless. And now's a moment of truth for the Albanese government where they're going to listen to Marion and Luke and change this senseless policy.
0: Well, I hope they do, because I think we all understand, like I get it, that different policies are made for capital cities and for various reasons, but you've got to actually talk to the regions before you make decisions that are going to impact them so heavily. So, David Littleproud, I really appreciate you having a chat with us this morning. I'm sure that those tourism operators that you met with this morning as well would have been pleased that you sat down with them. Thank you very much for having a chat today.
1: Thanks for having me. I'll be back again.
0: Sounds good. Thank you. That is David Littleproud there. He's the Federal Shadow Minister for Tourism. And this issue, it's not going away. In fact, I think that as time goes on, as we see the impacts of it, we're going to probably hear more and more about it, particularly for some of those tourism operators and different businesses who are impacted. If you do want to send me a message today, we love to hear from you. That text line number is 0499 711 360, and lots of messages coming through, but I got one just a short time ago from Jody in Woodroffe, and she said, good morning, Katie. Sounds like Drax and Wedge have a lot to say today. You better ask them a few questions or they might get barking mad. Feels like yesterday that these two started. Good doggies. Enjoy your retirement, says Jody. Another one here. Thanks for your service, Drax and Wedge. What good boys. Great work to their handlers as well. And yes, I know that that certainly Steve and Matt, they're not, you know, they are not seeking the spotlight ever, basically, but they love to see the dogs in which they handle recognised for the work that they do. And Drax and Wedge have done a phenomenal amount over the last sort of 6 years that they've been working. And you know, like, I guess you kind of look at the animals within the police force sometimes and you know, I don't know whether you think of them in the same way that you think of our officers that are out there on the front line, but, you know, they're out there, they're working hard, and they're helping us in dangerous situations. I mean, even hearing from both Matthew Unwin and, of course, Steve Dalrymple talking about the work that they've done over the years, Steve telling that story where, you know, a bloke's down hiding in the Stuart Park school after an alleged assault, and he's thinking, you know, what's Drax doing exactly? And next minute he looks up a tree and there's the offender hiding up there and all he can see is his toes. But Drax knew what was going on. And, you know, a few years ago when we were in a situation where the elderly woman had gone missing in that scrub around near the waterfront, I think it was at the time, and Wedge was able to track her down. She was 81 years old, and it was really frightening to think what would have happened to her had Wedge not actually been there and able to locate her. So the work that they've done has been incredible over the years, and I think we should all give those wonderful police dogs a thank you for the work that they have done and the way that they've helped us.
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3: Parvovirus is a nasty disease which affects dogs of all ages, and it's potentially fatal. A highly contagious virus, it's found in the ground and is easily spread by other infected dogs. 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
9: Hi, I'm Phoebe Humphrey. The construction sector is calling for more detail on the Coalition's migration policy. The plan includes slashing graduate, bridging and student visas to achieve a net overseas migration of 100,000 for 2 years. Master Builders CEO Danita Warne telling the ABC she has reservations about cuts to temporary visa holders.
10: We know that we utilise those in the industry for semi-skilled, unskilled work, and the jury is still out when it comes to determining the impact that the decisions announced yesterday will have.
9: A Queensland dad has been charged with killing his three-month-old son. The baby boy died in Ipswich yesterday after he was brought into hospital last Thursday. A 28-year-old man will face court in Brisbane today. If you or someone you know needs support, contact 1-800-RESPECT. A major ruling when it comes to the Mount Pleasant mine expansion, with the High Court siding with a local residents group, agreeing the project's planning approval needed to take into account climate change effects. It's expected to have national implications for the way project approvals take emissions into account. The US will spend billions of dollars on new shipyards for AUKUS submarines. The subs will be built at a facility in Baltimore. And Sydney has been named Australia's most stressful city for drivers. A new global study by Compare the Market has found the city topped Australia's list, while Adelaide came in second, Melbourne in third. Dublin was named the world's most stressful city to drive in. In sport, another international friendly for the Matildas has been scheduled for later this year. The Tillies will play their second game against Colombia on December 2 in Geelong. The first match is in Canberra 4 days earlier. And Caelan Ponga's free to play for the Kiwis in the upcoming Rugby League World Cup. The Knights skipper taking an early guilty plea over a high shot on Roosters lock Victor Radley in Sunday's grand final to avoid suspension. New Zealand coach Stacey Jones confident they have the squad to go all the way.
11: Really happy with what we got, the balance of the squad, the new guys coming in.
9: That's the latest news and sport.
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0: Checking those tides, we are heading for a high tide of 5.6 metres at 4 o'clock this afternoon. The weather forecast, well, it's partly cloudy, light winds throughout the day. Chance of showers in Katherine, 33, the expected top in the city, 37 in the rural area, 39 degrees today in Katherine. Just taking a closer look at those temperatures, it's currently on 32 in Katherine. Out in the rural area, it's on 31 degrees, and Darwin City sitting on 30.
2: Katie Wolf, covering the issues that are important to you.
0: It's been a busy morning so far. There's plenty on the agenda, always lots happening around the place, but no doubt next week's going to be a bit busier for Kathleen and I once Parliament resumes. There's never any shortage of different issues to talk about, and interesting to hear from Robin Lamley, the independent member for Araluen and also the Speaker of the Northern Territory's Legislative Assembly earlier today, that there's going to be seven pieces of legislation. Kathleen joins me in the studio, so it should be a busy one for us next week.
12: Yeah, exactly. It'll be very interesting to see what those pieces of laws are and what the next agenda of the CLP is.
0: Yeah, it'll be, and some of them we may have already received that notice at the last sittings that it's going to be debated or discussed. I just can't quite remember what we've got coming up, and then I'm sure they'll tell us.
12: It has been such a big That's next
0: year.
12: Week's problem.
0: Exactly. We'll think about it on Sunday.
12: But, I mean, seven, you know, I don't think it's a two-week sittings. I feel like it's a one-week sittings, and seven pieces of legislation is a lot to get through, given once they do all the debates and then they have to go through all the nitty-gritty.
0: Yep.
12: That is a busy agenda, and, yeah, I mean, like that text said, you know, you can't fault them for cracking on and doing what they say they're going to do.
0: Yeah, that's exactly right. I guess for some in the community, they may not like some of the changes that they're making, but they didn't really mince their words when they were elected in terms of what their main priorities were going to be, that's for sure.
12: Yeah, and they've, you know, they've hopped to it. Obviously, there are certain areas that are probably, you know, on the back burner and they haven't necessarily followed through at the moment. But, you know, I just think back to the previous government and there was quite a few years there that you would go into Parliament and not really much would be happening, and there would be ministerial statements that really don't achieve too much.
0: Well, and this is the interesting part of it, because you've been a, you know, obviously you work here with me now, but, you know, over the last 10, 15 years, you've been the political reporter for Nine News Darwin. So sitting in parliamentary sittings has been something that you've had to do a lot of, and watching Question Time every day is something that you've done a lot of. So you're absolutely right. Like, you'd know whether under the former government there were weeks when things were a little bit quieter or not.
12: Yeah, it was just like they would have perhaps the first day of something being debated or discussed, and then not much on Wednesday and Thursday with ministerial statements on whatever kind of thing they wanted to put on the record. Now, that might be the case when governments appear to be kind of dragging to the end of their term, which, you know, you can't deny that's how it was looking ahead of the election. So, and, you know, the CLP have only been in power for 2 years effectively, so they do have, you know, a lot of things to change, but, you know, at least they're cracking on.
0: Well, that's it. And but, you know, even some of the areas where people were thinking that they might drag their heels a little bit, i.e. voluntary assisted dying, they did actually move much more quickly than what a lot of Territorians expected. I know they may
12: especially
0: not have gone as far as some would like. That's exactly right. So, yeah, so there's been some areas where, you know, where they have moved quite quickly and quite efficiently. And 2 years in, like I say, I know not everybody loves the decisions they're making. You know, there's a protest, or there was earlier this morning, around the moving of Yissa and those residents being moved out to Bachelor, as we've spoken extensively about. So not every decision that they're making is one that everyone agrees with. But yeah, getting on with their jobs and doing quite a bit at this point in time.
12: Yep.
0: Kathleen, exactly. What is making news headlines today? 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If you moved to the Territory recently, you must change or update your registration within 3 months. Get NT registered today. No rego, no cover.
12: NT police are calling for the help from the public after Bushfires NT reported 4 of their vehicles had been stolen overnight from its Acacia Hill station. Around 7:45 this morning, police received reports the fence of the compound had been cut to gain access to 4 of their grassed fire units. The vehicles had been spotted in the Daly River region about 3 hours earlier at 4:30 a.m. One vehicle has reportedly broken down at the Lake Bennett turnoff, with inquiries ongoing to locate the remaining 3 units, with one seen stationary near Daly River. Strike Force Trident are investigating whether the same offenders are linked to the alleged theft of a white Nissan Patrol from Adelaide River overnight. Anyone with information or footage is urged to contact police on 131 444 or Crime Stoppers.
0: Well, Drax and Wedge might be busy for the rest of the day.
12: Shocking, especially in the middle of our bushfire season.
0: Unbelievable. That is ridiculous. That actually makes me really angry. Yeah. We might even try and catch up with Bushfires NT on the show maybe tomorrow and see if we can find out where things are at. Hopefully by that stage those vehicles have been able to be returned, but who knows, and who knows in what condition they're going to be in. Like, that's the really infuriating part, is what happens if they've trashed them. Like, we're talking about specialist cars that have got actual equipment on there that is needed, as you've said, to put fires out. And as we've spoken about on this show very extensively, we've had some really serious loss of property this year when it comes to those bushfires.
12: And both those incidents, both of those people who we've spoken through, those bushfires have come in so fast that they were very, very lucky not to have been killed, let alone seriously injured.
0: Exactly. What else should we know about, Kat?
12: Additional police resources have had to be sent to Wadair as authorities continue to try and quell community tensions. Since Sunday evening, police have attended several large fights involving weapons, including axes, steel bars and crossbows. The incidents have required the deployment of OC spray to restore order. The latest incident police are investigating is a man allegedly struck by an arrow, the second crossbow-related injury in 24 hours. Community elders have condemned the fighting and are working with police to support mediation efforts and community-led solutions. And I will just note to that, we did get a text of someone saying it probably is a compound bow and that crossbows are illegal in Australia. I don't know the details. I'm just going off what police said, but yeah. Could be that terminology.
0: I've definitely spoken
12: sure.
0: about compound bows before on the show and asked what the difference is. I know, because I need that education sometimes too, Kathleen.
12: So I just thought I'd put that out there. We did get your text, so I wasn't sure.
0: Kat and I aren't going out and buying them at any point. We're not much of hunters. Kathleen loves a good fish, but yes, sure. But yeah, we'd need you to educate us, that's for sure.
12: A beloved father of 2 has been identified as the Australian soldier who was killed during a training exercise in the NT. The Australian Defence Force confirmed 28-year-old Corporal Brendan Hannam was a passenger in a troop carrier and died when it rolled on Monday at the Mount Bundy training area. 5 other soldiers were also injured, with 2 remaining in stable conditions at Royal Darwin Hospital, and the remaining are being monitored at the Robertson Barracks Hospital ward. The circumstances of the crash is currently under investigation. Corporal Hannam served 2 tours of Afghanistan, also trained Ukrainians in the UK, and is described as a much beloved junior leader of the ADF who would give the shirt off his back. He is most remembered for the love and support he had for his partner and kids. And a popular Territory swimming spot has been closed after a crocodile sighting. Rangers have begun surveying the plunge pool and creek system at Wongai Falls after the croc was spotted. Swimming will remain closed until crocodile management is complete, with the cafe, picnic areas and walking tracks remain. Trained Ukrainians in the UK and is described as a much beloved junior leader of the ADF who would give the shirt off his back. He is

0: else. So, yeah.
1: Look, I prefer to keep my swimming for the pool in the Northern Territory.
0: Fair.
1: Occasionally, in the dry season, and people might think I'm mad saying this, but occasionally I will have a little swim at East Point or
0: during the dry season.
1: Yeah, during the dry.
0: Peak dry season.
1: And I've gone for a swim in East Point after a long run. There, where the royal, like,
0: the flags are.
1: Yeah, the flags are. You know what I'm trying to say, Kathleen. I'm struggling.
0: Coming
1: this
0: from
1: morning.
0: A very non-beach culture, right?
1: No, I'm like, well, I did spend a number of years. Obviously, grew up in Mount Isa, but lots of time in parts of Queensland where you do a lot of swimming.
0: True,
1: but yeah, it's just always a bit iffy. I think in different areas of the territory, and even with the kids, like Lewis, my son, does a lot of fishing, and sometimes, you know, he'll go to a creek or whatever, and I'm always like, mate, make sure you stay right away from that water. You do not know if there's going to be a crocodile in there, even if it seems like it isn't a big creek or a big waterway.
0: Absolutely. I mean, we've talked about this kind of thing in the past between us with friends we know who have gone out hunting and creeks and
1: yep.
0: dogs and all the rest of it. It's a very, very real risk that you run. And certainly, yeah, I've taken a quick dive in the water before and freaked out and demanded to be dragged right back into the boat.
1: Yes.
0: Very careful about where we swim when we go camping. And, yep, if it's not signed, do not
1: go in there. Well, interesting as well, I was at Buffalo Creek one day with my son, and we got talking to these two other blokes that were there. Now, one of them had actually said to me, we got talking, they realised that I worked on the radio, and they had said, one of them had said to me that he'd actually been attacked by a crocodile back in the day, and he showed me the scarring on his arm, and then he'd also said to me that he'd been attacked by a bull at some point as well. And I was thinking, is this bloke for real? You know, my son was standing there with me, and you could see Lewis just going, oh wow, you know.
0: Yeah.
1: Anyway, we got in the car, Googled him. He was not lying about any of it. It absolutely happened. And I thought, this bloke needs to go out and speak at schools about what he's been through, because I don't think my child would ever want to jump in the water or ever want to go, you know, like after hearing that, you think, oh, goodness me, there's so much that can go on.
0: Oh, massively. And I reckon there'd be plenty of others out there who aren't as, you know, aren't public with their stories, much like him, that have those things that they could talk around a campfire. But, you know, that's why we love the territory,
1: it's
0: right?
1: It's so true.
0: But it comes with a lot of risks.
1: That's exactly right. What a territory situation to say you've survived a crocodile attack and a buffalo attack. Just insane.
0: Absolutely.
1: Anyway, Kathleen, thank you as always for keeping us up to date with all things local news and everything else going on around the territory.
0: Thank you.
1: It is just on 16 minutes after 11 o'clock. Coming your way in less than 5 minutes, we're going to be catching up with Dr. Vicky Krause, the NT Health Centre for Disease Control Director, to talk a little bit more about leptospirosis. We know that it is the wet season, and there's been 7 cases reported in the Northern Territory this year.
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11: It is just on 20 minutes after 11 o'clock. Territorians are being warned to watch for leptospirosis. This wet season, with 7 cases reported in the Northern Territory this year, 2 people have been diagnosed in the past month, both requiring hospital treatment. The bacterial infection can spread through contaminated water, as well as mud and soil, particularly through cuts or grazes. Now, joining us on the show to tell us more about this is Dr. Vicky Krause, who is the NT Health Centre for Disease Control Director. Good morning to you, Dr. Krause.
12: Good morning.
11: Thanks so much for your time this morning. Now, can you explain to us what exactly is leptospirosis?
12: So it's a worldwide zoonotic disease, which means it's something that we get from animals by some route. And in this case, it's from animals' urine. So it's when you're mixing with animals, particularly pigs, cattle, rats. Particularly rats, and in the territory, probably rats and cattle, but also dogs, possums, bats, other things can carry it. So it's a disease that we get from animals and when there's lots of water around, so water and mud, and particularly after flooding. So as you say, we're just getting into the wet season, and we've had 2 cases already, just at the beginning of the wet season, but we expect that there possibly could be more to come. So we just want to make sure people are aware of this disease.
11: And so what sort of are the signs, I guess, or how would you know that you have it?
12: Well, that's a good question, because it has a variable way of presenting itself, and most people probably have very few, you know, symptoms.
11: Yeah.
12: And don't show anything, might have a mild, you know, oh, I feel a bit ill or a little bit of a fever. But it can go, it varies greatly, and it can go on to, starting with a fever, then getting really headaches, achy all over, achy back and legs particularly. It can make your eyes red. And it can affect your lungs so that you get a bit of a severe pneumonia. Yeah. It affects your kidneys and your liver. So what I'm saying is variably presenting, but if you're feeling unwell and you've been in situations where you could have been infected, it's really important that you go along to your doctor and also tell the doctor where you've been and what you've been up to.
11: Mm. So, Vicky, you said there's 7 cases reported in the Northern Territory this year. How does that compare to other years? Is that more than what we would usually see?
12: Well, on average, over the past, let's say, 5 years, we've seen 10 cases per year. So, we've already had 7 and we're only just getting into the wet season. So we do expect that we'll probably see a bit more than usual. And we just want to make sure those people who are out and about, and in this case, it was hunters, so people who are either duck hunting or pig hunting or turtle hunting, crocodile egg hunting, In areas where you'd be out tramping around in muddy conditions, flooded conditions, or beside water, have to be careful and really trying to promote people to wear coverings So wear good footwear and clothing. And if you do get mud all over you, make sure you're having a good wash.
11: Yep. Yeah. And is that the advice, really? If you are somebody who's out hunting or you're out in the outdoors and you are around animals, you know, what is the best way to protect yourself?
12: Yeah, it's just to wear protective clothing. So make sure that you're covered up as much as you can be and still be somewhat comfortable in our climate. But making sure that you wash afterwards. And, I mean, it can get through cuts in your skin. So making sure that you, if you do have cuts, you make sure that they're well covered. And also it can get through mucosal membrane, so your eyes. So wearing glasses or sunglasses, and if it's in your nose or mouth, just making sure that that gets well cleaned out as well. Yep. And you avoid putting things in your mouth or using dirty fingers to put things in your mouth when you're in outdoor areas.
11: Yeah. And Vicky, can it be fatal? I mean, like people, do people get really quite sick if they get it?
12: Yes, they can be. In fact, people are of cases, if they do get hospitalized, a certain percentage are usually in ICU. We haven't had deaths in the territory, but certainly other areas in Australia have. And this is a disease that can be fatal. So it's important to know the risks when you're out there running around and try and take care of yourself,
11: Especially when we do have so many people that hunt in the Northern Territory. So it is something that people need to be aware of and need to make sure that they protect themselves as best they can.
12: No, exactly. And also know that should they become unwell and know that they've been participating, it's not just hunting, it's, you know, out agricultural workers, vets, people who are on farms in Queensland. It tends to be cane farmers and banana growers. But here, any thing that really takes you out, and in our situation, it's a lot of cattle stations that mix animals and people.
11: Yeah. Well, Dr. Vicky Krauss, NT Health Centre for Disease Control Director, we really appreciate your time this morning. Thanks for joining us and making us aware of it.
12: Yeah, very good. Thank you.
11: Thanks so much. It is just 26 minutes after 11 o'clock. If you want to call through 8941 1049, there's plenty of messages on the text line as well. Let's have a quick look at a few of those. And a few emails as well. And I did get an email from one of our friends of the show a little earlier this morning. I mean, you're all friends of the show, but he's a very regular friend of the show. I don't know if he wants me to name him with this one. So I will read the email out and just talk you through the situation that they're in. But essentially he said, morning, Katie, I rang a couple of days ago telling Kat about an issue that my wife is having. My wife is 2 years into having treatment for breast cancer. She gets a lump on the top of her breast where the surgeon operated on her. This lump has been drained in the past. The lump has grown again, and she went to her doctor and had a CT scan that proved it's grown. The doctor told my wife to ring the breast care nurse, and she did that on Wednesday last week. Still no reply. She rang the cancer centre and was told that that Cindy, that nurse, is not the nurse anymore and it's now a new person. They get told don't muck around when it comes to breast cancer, and what happens? Who's doing the mucking around? The Darwin Hospital is absolutely hopeless when it comes to ringing the place, and you just can't trust them to turn up. That one there, as I said, from one of our mates of the show, and until he tells me he's all right for me to say his name, I won't say it. But I really, really hope that we are able to get the cancer centre or the I don't know whether it's the breast care nurse or who exactly needs to call back for your wife. But you know, to me, that sounds like a serious staffing issue. If we've got somebody who's got breast cancer, who has got a lump that has to be drained, and this is an ongoing issue, if you're then being told by the surgeon that you need to get back in contact with the appropriate people, and you're doing that, and then you're getting no response when you're talking about breast cancer, that is unbelievable to me. And I get it that our doctors, our nurses, a lot of the staff at Royal Darwin Hospital and various different areas are really, really under the pump. But we need to make sure that when people are seriously unwell, that they are able to get the help that is needed. So If there's something we can do as well, please let us know. I don't know whether that's something that we can get in contact with the department about and say, what's the go? I know that certainly a lot of the different government departments do monitor what we speak about on the show. So please, please, I hope that that this is able to get sorted. Now, another one here that says, hey, Katie and crew, I do wonder if we had more Indigenous ambulance attendants on duty, would the assault stop? Just wondering, says Ray from Palmo. I'm not sure. I do know that certainly whether you're talking about the Northern Territory Police Force, whether you're talking about St. John, there is a real push to make sure that we've got people from a real diverse range of backgrounds as part of any workforce, but particularly with those that are outward facing, i.e., you know, like frontline services. So it's a fair question to ask. Another one here that's saying, with Parliament sitting next week and Robin Lamley saying there's seven pieces of legislation, say what you want about the CLP, love or loathe, but you can't say they don't make use of parliamentary sittings. Yep, very good point. Now, another here saying, Katie, Alua Ladies Fishing Classic was held over Sunday and Monday. 100 women on the Victoria River and Timber Creek. The prize categories included the best dressed boat, best band, biggest barra, mystery barra length, champion boats, champion angler. It was great fun. It sounds like it would have been awesome. And I can just imagine the fun that was had in the best dressed and the best dressed boat as well. Others coming through on the text line this morning, and I'm just trying to work out what I've read and what I haven't. But there's one here that says, Nathan Finn just nailed it. The judges and the magistrates keep letting the crims out to reoffend, sometimes on the same day. There's one here that says, good morning, Katie and listeners. Belyuen, an Aboriginal community which I've been involved in and visited many times, is meant to be a dry community. There's a big sign when you enter the community stating that alcohol is prohibited. Why does every house have a can bag and beer cans around the place? Police patrol this community regularly, but this doesn't stop the drinking and the violence. I've asked police, why can't they do something? No answer. And this has been going on for far too long. There are suicides, there's domestic violence, and nothing gets done, says Dave in Darwin. There's another here that says, thank you for your service, Drax and Wedge. What good boys. Great work to their handlers as well. One from Paul, and Paul says, good morning, Katie and Kathleen. All the southerners want our mangoes. Who's going to come and pick them if we can't find overseas workers to come and pick them? Thank you and have a great day, says Paul in Malak. Thanks, Paul. There's a lot of you contacting us about the crossbows, so or the compound bow. So someone's said compound bow, a recurve bow and crossbows are all illegal in the Northern Territory. You don't even, oh, they're all legal, sorry, not illegal. Oh my goodness, sorry, let me just correct myself. So the compound bow, recurve bow, I hope I'm pronouncing that correctly, and crossbows are all legal in the Northern Territory. You don't even need a license. You can just buy them straight over the counter. That text was wrong. Every other state you need a license or it's outright illegal. There's one here that says crossbows are sold at Mitchell's. Only pistol crossbows are illegal. Crossbows not on public land, only private. One here that says crossbows are perfectly legal in the Northern Territory. The other listener is incorrect. Thank you, guys. We've got lots of hunters that listen to the show by the sound of it. Plenty of you that like to head out and about. So hopefully you also heard that info that Dr. Vicky Krauss was talking about as well, so you can make sure that you are protected and don't end up sick. Now, we did have a nurse manager get in contact with us in relation to that text that we read out a little while ago and in relation to Groot. And they wanted to set the record straight with her experience. So on Groot, when called out to an incident in one of the communities, remote area nurses will conduct a risk assessment first from Aliangula, if I understand correctly. And if deemed to be safe, they'll then definitely go out by themselves during the day. Ideally, during nighttime, they would do the risk assessment. then will contact the police to accompany them, but that is not always needed. And this person said they just didn't want Groot painted in a poor light, and that NT Health provide the 24-hour service, not GEMCO, employed essential services, officers and paramedics. Thank you for clarifying that for us. I do think that's really important. So thank you very much for getting in contact with us and making us aware. And we're, you know, we always appreciate that. If something happens that you think we should know about, if we read a message out or if something happens and you're like, oh, that's not quite correct, Katie, feel free to call us and let us know. You're our eyes and ears out there, and you let us know what is going on around the place. Like we said, even with the crossbows and that stuff, Kathleen and I are not experts in that space. So we're more than happy for you to contact us and tell us the right information. We'll take a bit of a break when we come back. We are going to whip around the nation.

0: Mix 104.9. It is just on 22 minutes away from midday. I'll whip around the nation in just a couple of moments, but we've actually had a few people getting in contact with us after I read that message a little earlier this morning about a good friend of the show and the situation that he and his wife are in at the moment with her breast cancer journey. She is unable at this point in time to get the people required to get back to her, to basically be able to go and see somebody about what she can do with this, you know, with this situation that she's in, where she's got a lump on the top of her breast where the surgeon operated on her. That lump then has been drained in the past. It's grown again. She went to her doctor and had a CT scan that proved it has grown. The doctor had told his wife to ring the breast care nurse, did that on Wednesday last week, but still no reply. She rang the cancer centre and was told that that person is not there anymore, but still waiting for someone to get back to her. Now, I totally understand that those nurses, doctors, everybody within our healthcare system is under the pump. I'm not having a crack at them, and I know that this these wonderful friends of ours are not having a crack either. But when you're talking about somebody who's going through a really, really serious diagnosis like that, and you have something like this happening, when you're not able to get in contact with the appropriate people, it's an incredibly helpless feeling. And I'll never apologise for standing up for people when you need that support and you need that help when you are in a really terrible situation like this. So I hope that we're going to pass on those details to the health department and see whether we can get somebody to get back to them. I know that somebody else had called in and said, Katie, you know, be careful. You don't want it to sound like you're having a crack at the doctors and nurses. And, you know, if I'd heard that and I worked at the hospital, I'd feel very upset. I certainly understand that. But imagine being the person who's got cancer that's waiting for someone to call you back as well. And like I said, right from the get-go, when I spoke about it a few minutes ago, I'm not having a crack at the doctors, the nurses, the healthcare staff, anyone. What it actually indicates to me is that people are well and truly under the pump, and somehow she's slipping through the gaps. And she can't. You cannot let somebody who's battling breast cancer, who's in this situation, slip through the gaps. Now, what I will say is that the beautiful Judy Smith from Breast Cancer Voice, who we'd spoken to on the show last week, has been in contact with us as well, and is pointed to another direction that that she may be able to go down. So, as I said, a few people have been in contact with us throughout that song, and I'm really grateful to all of you for getting in contact with us and trying to help out where possible. I'll take a quick break. We will whip around the nation very shortly.
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0: It is just on 16 minutes away from midday. Time for us to do a brief whip around the nation. But I'm just going to mention, because it is, of course, Luxor Festival time, and there's some wonderful stuff happening when it comes to the Luxor Festival. 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We love the Luxor Festival. I've been advocating for a long time now for a Luxor bib, but I can see that we've got Luxor towels, or they're like a tea towel, which I know we've been handing out as well, as Mix 1049 have been handing them out and giving away our Luxor packs, so there's plenty happening. But look, let's do a very brief whip around the nation while Kathleen fields those calls for the Luxor charm. And I'm just going to take you across very quickly to the Cairns Post, where it's being reported that the Premier, David Crisafulli, says that he's confident the federal government's going to reverse proposed changes to disaster funding arrangements that would leave Queensland in a serious funding lurch. The optimism comes after Mr. Crisafulli revealed that he'd spoken to the Prime Minister in recent days, with the pair spotted shaking hands at the NRL Grand Final on the weekend. Now, as it stands, the federal government's proposed the 50-50 funding split with the states on rebuilding infrastructure after a natural disaster, a major change from the Commonwealth's average contribution of 64%. The federal government has repeatedly said that Queensland will get its fair share of recovery funding, though it is now understood it is open to changes to the proposed legislation amid intense lobbying, including from Labor MPs. So I'd be very interested to see whether it's the same situation for us. Now, just heading across to the Herald Sun, where it's being reported that Ben Carroll is facing a growing battle with the bush, with new polling showing that Labor are up against a surging One Nation and coalition vote in the regions. So the Freshwater Strategy poll of 1,030 Victorian voters conducted between September 24 to 28 shows One Nation's vote has risen to 26% in regional Victoria, while the coalition's primary vote has grown to 30%, 1 point higher than the statewide average, both well ahead of Labor's 24%. It compares to One Nation's 21% vote share in Melbourne, which trails both the coalition on 29 and Labor on 24. So the regional share, or the regional vote share, has meant on a two-party preferred basis, the coalition leads Labor 57% to 43% in the regions, a 9-point gap compared with 4-point margin in Melbourne, where the coalition leads 52 to 48. So the figures set up a tale of two elections for next month's state election in Victoria. It is going to be fascinating to see how it all unfolds. Now, just a quick one to finish your whip around the nation this morning, and it is being reported in the Northern Territory News that dozens of community organisations, federal MPs and advocates have signed that open letter calling on the Northern Territory government to show national leadership and act on gambling harm after hopes for a national regulator were dashed in Canberra's recent gambling reforms. Champions of the cause, including MPs Andrew Wilkie and Monique Ryan, have turned their sights to the Northern Territory. Most of Australia's large online betting companies are headquartered in Darwin, thanks to its generous tax and policy settings, meaning the Northern Territory serves as a de facto national regulator. So that's your brief whip around the nation for today. Now, I'm not sure who was the winner. Kathleen, I don't know whether Kathleen's just telling me that the Luxa Latte from Copy Stop is delicious, or if somebody else has told us. No, she said that's hers. I saw the phone lines light up. I don't know who she let win the wonderful little charm. Oh, she's got two that we can choose from. Are we doing that today, or are we? Because we've run out of time, Kathleen. So you just got to tell me who the winner is. She going to choose? What's she going to do? Talk about live radio. She's typing to me as we speak. So I don't know what people's favourite Luxes were or where they are, but don't worry, today's not your only chance to score yourself a Luxa charm. We are indeed going to be giving away some more Luxa charms throughout the week, and they are limited edition, designed by Hosking's Jewellers. And all right, we've got our winner. It is Rachel, who loves to start her weekend with a Luxa for breakfast. That is so Territorian. I love it, Rachel. And you'll be able to walk up and order your Luxa now with a charm either on your necklace or on your bracelet, wherever you choose to put it. So a big congratulations. You're our lucky winner today. And a big thanks to Hosking's Jewellers, who have designed those beautiful limited edition Luxa charms. That is it for us today. Thank you so very much for your company. We'll be back again tomorrow morning from 9 o'clock.
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12: Hey there, I'm Brooke Seychelle. Angus Taylor says aged care workers won't be impacted by the Coalition's migration cuts less than 24 hours after saying some would be. It follows concerns that cuts to temporary visa numbers would affect sectors like aged care and construction. But the opposition leader says the policy would include an additional 100,000 skilled visas.
13: We've created transition arrangements and exemption for health and aged care workers as part of the plan, and this is important. We need to get the people who we need to fill the skill gaps we have in this country.
12: Meantime, the federal government gave Anthropic an early look at its data centre rules. The Nine Papers reports the AI giant was given a draft of the Albanese government's guidelines, but Anthropic says it did not have any influence on final data centre expectations. The Commonwealth plans to make the guidelines mandatory under new AI legislation next year. To the Hunter Valley, where the High Court has ruled in favour of a local residents group in the Mount Pleasant mine expansion case. The major ruling sees the High Court agree the project planning approval needed to take into account the effects of climate change. It's expected to change the way project approvals factor in emissions. And the world's friendliest city is right here on Aussie shores. A new study from international publisher Condé Nast has crowned Melbourne as the friendliest in the world, describing Melbournians as happy people who connect with visitors. Perth also making the top 10, coming in at 6th. In sport, the Kangaroos are preparing to enter camp ahead of next week's World Cup opener against New Zealand, with Dolphin star Jack Bostock to pair up with Tom Trbojevic on the wing. Coach Kevin Walters says it's what they were selected for, adding he's happy with what Jack brings to the side. And in the AFL, the last remaining original giant has put pen to paper, West Aussie veteran Stephen Cannealo agreeing to a one-year deal with GWS. That's the latest in news and sport.
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Fleetwood Mac with Tusk here at Mix 104.9. G'day there, you've got Luke here. Hopefully you're having a great start to your midweek break. We're on the downhill trot till the weekend, but that is definitely not slowing up the show anytime soon. We'll be going over the Luxor wheel. There are so many great Luxor dishes on for the Luxor Festival this year that I can't even decide. So we spin the wheel every single day and choose one of them to see exactly what you're feeling for your lunchtime. Plus, right after this, we will be giving you a clue on where you can find my Geely. It's your chance to win $1,000 worth of fuel. All you got to do is find me 7:30 in the morning. We'll be giving that clue up right after some Johnny Farnham, Chain Reaction, taking us back to 1990 here at Mix 104.9.

0: Rock and roll girls. I think they would like some free fuel, just like anyone right now. 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Well, how about you 100x that? 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It's all thanks to Darwin Geely. 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It's the territory's choice, so that's why they've gotten behind Find My Geely. 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It's an all-electric car. It's a bloody beautiful car. The interest rate on these is that's the one thing that really did surprise me. The interest rate on a brand new car, if you are going to buy one of these, is it's 0.09%. Yes, you heard that right. Only at Darwin Geely. Plus, they've given us $1,000 worth of fuel to give away to one lucky person. All you got to do is simply find me 7:30 in the morning, exactly where I will be, and it is that simple. Where am I going to go? Oh, okay. I'll give you a clue, because today I've been noticing more and more people starting to rock up before 7:30, which is honestly smart, because by like 7:45, I was out of iced coffees. I was like completely like gone out, and I had to go. I had to leave, and no one else could get free fuel. So simply come up to me. Here's the clue for tomorrow. A great king's lake besides the sea. Crack the clue. Listen in at 7:30 to see exactly where I am and find my Geely.
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0: XS here at Mix 104.9. There's one thing keeping me going through the month of October, and that is Luxor goodness. The Luxor Festival has taken over the streets, and I mean this when I say it. It's my favorite dish in the world. I love this time of year, but it's so hard to pick from all the dishes. So we spin the Luxor wheel and go over all of the amazing dishes on offer, Luxor and Luxor-inspired dishes from so many venues here in the Territory. I am feeling really hungry today, so I think this might be my lunch. I'm going to decide this is going to be my lunch, and today it is Fat Tuna. Okay, Fat Tuna is a bit of a hidden gem. It is located between like Mitchell Street and the Smith Street Mall in that little side street there. But it is a great place for all your like poke bowls, your rice bowls and stuff like that. And they have done a chicken Luxor bowl. This does feature roasted chicken with pumpkin, mixed leaves, carrots, spring onion, coconut Luxor sauce, some crushed peanuts, crispy shallots, green chili, coriander, and bean sprouts. This looks amazing. If you head to darwinluxorfestival.com.au, you can get to the Luxor League and see exactly what other people are thinking about this. And it seems to be a big, you know, big hit. Jay Cheese giving it 5 stars. S-Beck giving it another 5 stars. Sabrina, 3 days ago, she tried that one and she gave it a 5-star. I think it's going to be my lunch, and I hope it is your lunch too. If it maybe isn't, head to Luxor League, and you might want to get a Luxor, maybe an inspired dish. It is all on there. You can sign up for completely free. And you can give all these reviews. These reviews are great for these businesses because they can improve it, and the Luxor Festival can get better and better every single year. Some John Lennon and some Teddy Swims right after this here at Mix.
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0: 1 o'clock's nearly here at Mix 104.9. Make sure you're sticking around right after this, though, because we are going to be giving away some Grady's tickets. Yes, it's our Mix 104.9 80s party, where we are going to be celebrating like it's 1989, and we want to get you there in VIP style with a couple free drinks, some nibbles on the night, and plenty more. But that'll be right after this here at Mix.
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11: Hey there, I'm Brooke Seychelle. There's concerns the Coalition's migration policy would hurt the aged care and construction sectors. The opposition would reduce net overseas migration to 100,000 in the first 2 years of government. Master Builders CEO Danita Wan telling the ABC temporary visa holders help the construction industry.
12: We've got a significant shortage at the moment, around about 140,000 short. Most of that 140,000 is skilled migration.
11: Meantime, One Nation says its migration policies could slow rent increases, saving the average tenant around $54 a week. The party says that sending net migration into negative territory for 3 years would ease pressure on housing and essential services. A leading voluntary-assisted dying advocate is calling for barriers to restrict VAD to be scrapped. Andrew Denton, founder of Go Gentle Australia, says a ban on telehealth services for voluntary-assisted dying is stopping people in regional areas from accessing the service. Mr. Denton has told the National Press Club the restrictions are now redundant.
4: This ban creates a postcode lottery, disproportionately impacting terminally ill people in rural and remote Australia who cannot manage the travel required for multiple VAD consultations.
11: And Outback Queensland Festival, the Big Red Bash, will hold its final hurrah next year, with organisers saying they're wrapping up after 13 years. The Birdsville event has been a major tourism draw card. However, the festival has been hampered by rising operational costs and weather events. In sport, Jordan Ridley is leaving the hangar, Geelong and Essendon reaching a deal for the defender, which will see him head to the Cats in exchange for the Dons' Jack Bowes. The Bombers also picking up a 2027 first rounder and a 2028 second rounder, while the Cats get pick 60 and a 2028 fourth rounder. And Roosters winger Daniel Tupou has announced his retirement from the NRL. The 35-year-old hanging up the boots as a 300-game one-club player. That's the latest in news and sport.
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0: Have a look over at your tides. We left that low tide of 3 metres at 10:20 this morning. So we're on our way to a high tide of 5.6 metres. That'll be at 4 p.m. A partially cloudy one with some light winds expected throughout the day. There is a chance of some showers in Katherine. Tops of 33 in the city, 37 in the rural area, and 39 in Katherine.
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Green Day. Every day feels like a holiday here in the Territory, here at Mix 104.9. You're going to feel like you're on Party Island at our Mix 104.9 Grady's Party. It is fast approaching the 23rd of October. We're going to be heading down to Flynn's Palmerston and living it up. Our Grady's Party seriously goes down in history. We have someone that works here at the station that went to our very first one. And she was asking, I've only been to the first one. How is it? And everyone at the station instantly, like, panned her head and was like, it's nothing like it. It's getting bigger and better every single year. And we're celebrating the best decade of music, fashion, and just all around fun in style. 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Some Uncanny X-Men, taking us back to 1985. 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

0: Uncanny X-Men, their hit from 1985. I think that will definitely go on the playlist for our Mix 104.9 at Grady's party, but we are trying to build the rest of the playlist because we've got a whole night of partying down at Flynn's, and Kathy has called up. Kathy, what's your go-to 80s song?
1: 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Perfect.
0: Technically a 70s band, but I think there's always room for ABBA, and that one did come out in the 80s, so I'm counting all of ABBA's catalogue. Now, I see that you went to our Grady's party 2 years ago, and you're looking to go back again. How was it last time?
1: It was absolutely fantastic. Everybody in costume, just really enjoying themselves, having a great night.
0: Did you dress up, or...?
1: Yeah, a bit of Cyndi Lauper.
0: Ooh, Cyndi Lauper. Well, you and your friend are going to have to start thinking of an idea for a costume. You guys are getting that VIP ticket. Congratulations.
1: Thank you so much.
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0: If you missed your chance to get in on Honey, I Shrunk the Bills this morning with the early birds, don't worry. Every single Wednesday, we have the chance for you to go on a bit of a shopping spree here in Darwin. It's all thanks to DCRA. You can head to their website, dcra.com.au. That's Darwin City Retailers Association. Basically, anything within the city, you can go and spend your money on. Smith Street Mall is just a playground full of amazing places to eat, to shop, to just even just browse around. I would go straight to that chocolate shop. If you haven't been to that chocolate, I mean this as like a territorian that's grown up here. The gummy worms covered in chocolate, those things are, they are deadly. I had them for lunch. I had like 2 bags of them for lunch like 3 weeks ago. Hey, we're going to jump back into the music with Roxy's Music and Mumford & Sons right after this.
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9: 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Interests that may be affected can include things like cultural and spiritual connections to the sea or interests in the protection of specific marine species. 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

0: Roxette, joining us for the Joyride here at Mix 104.9. That is My Time. Hopefully you've had a lovely Wednesday. After this, we're on the downhill trot till another weekend. But you need some fuel to get out and about around that weekend. Well, the fuel crock right after this with Sarah. She's going to be hopping in the studio next. He's going to be out and about sometime during our show, so make sure you stay in tune to Mix 104.9. It's all thanks to the guys over at CJD Equipment. You can see CJD Equipment for everything Packard, TRP trucks, and semi-trailer parts. That'll be sometime in Sarah's show. But that's My Time. You can catch me 7:30 in the morning out with the Geely, and of course 12 till 2 every single weekday here at Mix 104.9. But that's My Time, so see ya!
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3: 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We couldn't reach a deal. 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
13: Hey there, I'm Brooke Seychelle. The acting PM says investigations are underway following the death of an Australian soldier during a training exercise in the Northern Territory this week. Richard Marles says the investigation will take some time, but no stone will be left unturned.
14: We will obviously see the Northern Territory coroner undertake work here as well, as we will Comcare, and land capability will also go through an investigation.
13: Meantime, the Coalition has slammed the High Court's ruling blocking an expansion of the Mount Pleasant coal mine in the Hunter Valley. In a joint statement, Angus Taylor and Matt Canavan have called the ruling absurd, saying jobs and investment in regional Australia would take a hit. Andrew Denton has called Australia's voluntary assisted dying restrictions redundant. The founder of Go Gentle Australia says the current measures are too restrictive, particularly for patients in regional areas. He's told the National Press Club he hopes these measures will be scrapped.
15: 10 years from now, I hope to describe a country where VAD is no longer stigmatised, where it is explicitly recognised at the federal level, including in aged care, as a legitimate part of end-of-life care.
13: And tourists wanting to visit Victoria's 12 Apostles will soon have to cough up an entry fee and book ahead to see the iconic landmark. Bookings will be required from October 16 when the new visitor centre officially opens, while the entry fee will begin from April. The exact amount visitors will be charged hasn't yet been announced. In sport, Danny Daly has ruled himself out of the running to become Brisbane's next coach. The Lions football manager won't pursue the vacancy left by triple premiership mentor Chris Fagan. Senior assistant Cam Bruce is the front runner for the top job. And in the NRL, South Sydney have locked in the future of Brandon Smith, the forward signing an extension with the Bunnies, keeping him at the club until the end of the 2028 season. Utility Talis Duncan will also remain at Redfern for another 3 seasons until the end of 2030. That's the latest in news and sport.
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16: We are moving to a high tide. 5.6 metres. We'll reach that at 4 o'clock. Another low at 2.4 tonight at 10:15. Partly cloudy conditions throughout the day. There is a chance of some rain in Katherine this afternoon. Tops of 33 in the city, 37 in the rural, 39 in Katherine.
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Sue, Sarah here with you this afternoon on Wednesday. Can you believe we're already on the downward slope to the weekend? It's all going way too fast, if you ask me. And being a Wednesday, I normally have the night off, but I'm filling in for our good friend Crystal, who used to work here at the station. She does trivia at Berry Springs Tavern, and I'm going to be filling in for her tonight. So if anyone likes trivia night out rural, come and say hello. I'll kick it off by 6:30. I'll do my absolute best to rock up on time, but 6:30 to get out at Berry Springs, so, well, that's cutting it fine, I'll tell you.

0: Look, we got plenty on for you this afternoon. Tickets to the Grady's party. Honestly, it's our biggest night on the calendar. We go all out for it. And I thought today I'm going to reveal my costume because this is an ongoing saga of the Grady's, is what is Sarah going to be wearing? So I will share it with you. We'll do that. We'll give away some tickets. We're also going to give you a chance to win a $1,000 fuel voucher. That sounds good. The details on the way for you. Mix 1049.
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0: Katy Perry. 104.9, Sarah here with you this afternoon as we roll into October. It's a huge month raising awareness for breast cancer and breast cancer research. The whole month of October, you'll find there's many different fundraisers across the territory, Pink Breakfast, just people and ladies particularly getting together to, yes, raise money, but also that awareness for breast cancer. And the most important thing to come out of any of these is to encourage people around you to stay up to date with your screening. Yeah, it can change everything for someone's life. And just recently, Australians Judith Lucy, she's a huge Australian comedian, very funny woman, and has always been one to sort of put a humour into any kind of story. But this one would have been tough to do. She did announce just a few weeks ago that her breast screen came back a little bit weird, was all the doctor said. And yes, sure enough, weeks after some more testing, she has confirmed that she is going to be going through her own breast cancer journey. That can happen to anybody. So if you want to read the full story and see the touching video, mix1049.com.au. But this is a call out to all women to get in contact with their doctor and get the mammogram done. It's something that you probably should be doing every year. Breastscreen NT are a really great resource, so make sure you check them out on Facebook and the internet.
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0: 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Sarah here with you. It is just gone 10 to 3. Luke is out and about with Fuel Croc. Good afternoon.
1: Yes, the two most popular people in the territory right now because fuel is absolutely so expensive. The Mix 104.9 Fuel Croc, he's got your next fill up. A little bit of a dent in there. $50 worth of fuel going to one lucky person. All you've got to do is simply catch him and ask him if he is the Mix 104.9 Fuel Croc. And just like that, you've won yourself $50 worth of fuel. It's all thanks to the guys over at CJD Equipment. You can head there for all of your Isuzu trucks and truck parts. And today, you can catch the Mix 104.9 Fuel Croc at Old Truck City, Berrima, right diagonal from JB Hi-Fi. But he's here for a good time. Not a long time, so if you're in the area, make sure you swing on by and get this $50 worth of fuel.
0: Luke's not joking. Fuel Croc loves a good time. You should see him.
1: Yeah, he's dancing right now. He looks like he's having a great time.
0: Oh, these two absolutely have bought their way to popularity in the NT, but why not? Everyone needs free fuel. Once more, where is Fuel Croc right now?
1: You can catch him at Old Truck City, Berrima, right diagonal from JB Hi-Fi.
0: Thanks, Luke. We'll catch you tomorrow morning with the early birds.
1: See you, Sarah.
0: Oh, free fuel. Yeah, the guys at CJD Equipment absolutely loading us up with free fuel cards. So, yeah, make sure you go in and see the team. But more importantly, be quick on trying to find that Fuel Croc. We only got the one for today, so you've got to find it first. He's giant, he's green, and like you heard, he's having a good time. He's a bit of Creed. It's Mix 104.9. Sarah here with you this afternoon.

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10: Hey there, I'm Brooke Seychelle. The Defence Force has paused the use of the troop carrier involved in the crash that killed an Australian Army corporal south of Darwin. 28-year-old Brendan Hannam died when the vehicle rolled during a training exercise on Monday. Army Chief Lieutenant General Susan Coyle says the vehicle involved was a Supercat troop carrying vehicle.
11: We've paused operational use of that vehicle until the investigation has commenced to understand what, if anything, may be impacted. The vehicle is used in the 1st Brigade and it's also used in our Special Forces units.
10: A young police officer killed in a car crash in Sydney has been posthumously awarded the National Police Service Medal. A funeral for Mia Lay was held today, where it was announced she would receive the award. The 20-year-old was killed when her police vehicle crashed while responding to reports of a car theft last month. The climate change minister has defended the federal government's efforts to attract world leaders to the Pacific Islands for the pre-COP summit. The Prime Minister of Mauritius and the President of Timor-Leste are the only non-Pacific heads of state at the event. But Chris Bowen says there were many leaders attending yesterday.
12: We said we wanted to focus and lift the world's attention on the issues of the Pacific, small island developing states in particular, and I think it ticked that box.
10: on the ABC there. And horror movie fans now have the chance to pick up some movie memorabilia with the axe used by Jack Nicholson in The Shining to go under the hammer in London. It's expected to fetch up to 95,000 Aussie dollars. In sport, Australia is returning to South Africa for a test series for the first time since the infamous Sandpaper Gate scandal. Steve Smith is the sole member of the suspended trio from 2018, returning to face the Proteas starting on Friday. Coach Andrew McDonald concedes there could be some lingering animosity.
13: I mean, there'll be people that probably dive into that area, and they have worldwide as well. So it's, you know, the crowds in England and here, and, you know, even opposition fans in Australia. So there'll be people that are willing to go down that path.
10: That's the latest in news and sport.
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15: 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Accident to breakdown free. Busy though, McMinn Street of the city, Wilder Road at Bayview, on the Stuart Highway, Berrima. Roadworks continuing too on Berrima Road between the Wade Bridge and Northern Cement. 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
17: At 4 o'clock this afternoon, we'll reach a high tide of 5.6 metres. At quarter past 10 tonight, a low of 2.4. Partly cloudy conditions expected for the rest of the afternoon. And much the same tomorrow. Tops of 33 in the city, 37 in the rural, 39 in Katherine.
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0: delightful, delightful.
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0: I wish I could sing like that. It's not everything singing, you know. The only important thing these days is rhythm and melody. Rhythm.

94.9. Just gone 10 past 3. Sarah here with you. Hope you're having a fantastic Wednesday. We keep banging on about how this is the biggest party of the year. And that's because it really is. The greatest party is back for 2026. We are doing it at Flynn's Palmerston. And it really is a hell of a night. It is so much fun. We are not only celebrating the best era of music, where just about every song had a dance move or a movie attached to it. It's just so much fun. And everybody goes all out in the costumes. Now, don't let that put you off. If you don't want to dress up, it's totally fine. You just want to come along and listen to the 80s music, you can. But if you are, well, a little bit out there, like us here at Mix 104.9, find a costume. Have some fun with it. In the past, we've had the Crocodile Dundees. We've had Shurs. We've had, Top Gun has always been a massive one. In the past, Freddie Mercury has always usually won the best dress. I don't know why. I have no idea why. I think because the people who come, like, they look that close to Freddie Mercury. It's just great. Anyway, yes, the announcers at Mix 104.9 go all out for the occasion as well. I've done Cher myself. Last year, I was Tina Turner from Thunderdome. I loved that costume. And this year, I've decided, I have 100% decided that I'm going to share with you my costume idea for 2026 and the greatest party. Now let's see if any of you can tell who I'm going to be just from listening to this. I'll give you a little bit more. I've done it. That's it. I am going as Gloria Estefan, and I cannot wait to boogie to that song. I've got the exact outfit from the video clip. I love it. And a few people have told me that my facial features, I do actually look like her. Oh, all right. You want to come? 8941 1049. You can call through right now. Like I said, if you feel like dressing up, please do. If you don't, it's quite all right. But this gets you Mix 104.9 treatment, and that is VIP food, drinks, and partying with us at Flynn's Palmerston. It's on the 23rd of October. And yeah, now's the time to call to grab those tickets. We'll find out after Bon Jovi who's coming to us. Well, celebrate with us 80s style. 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

0: Bon Jovi, Mix 104.9. And we've got Ian on the line. Ian, the 80s were pretty damn good, weren't they?
1: Oh, yes, it was.
0: It was. Just the music, the outfits, and look, our Grady's party always brings out the best of those outfits. Would you like to come along to the party?
1: I would love to. Oh,
0: good. And you told me you're going to bring your daughter as well. She's celebrating her 21st birthday. That'll be fun.
1: Yes, she's looking forward, and she has never been to Darwin before.
0: Oh, wow. So we've really got to show her a good Darwin time.
1: Oh, yeah. And all the boys, lay off your hands of it.
0: That's such a dad thing to do, Ian.
1: No, daddy's daughter going to dance first, and then all the guys.
0: And then they can. Oh, brilliant. Well, I absolutely can't wait to meet her, and we'll definitely see you at the Grady's party, okay?
1: No worries.
0: Thank you so much for calling through, Ian. Yep, we'll send you those details. This is going to be the best party, all right? And we are giving away loads of tickets. Don't worry, 23rd of October. And let us remind you, anyone's invited. Anyone can come. The tickets that you get from us just get you the Mix 104.9 treatment, and that is food and drinks included. Oh, it's going to be a hell of a night. Get the costumes ready. If not, just get some crazy hair and bright colours. It's very easy to do. Bit of Rich and Marks. It's just on at 20 past 3. Good afternoon, everyone.

0: 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That song usually the opposite to what we feel. I love a good dance, especially this time of the afternoon, just trying to get through the hours until it's home time, right? Yeah, we're all sort of keeping it together. We are especially trying to keep it together when it comes to paying those bills that just feel like they are stacking on top of each other. Oh, my car needs a service and it's due for rego at the same time. How did those two things happen like that? More than $1,000 just to, you know, keep the car on the road. Oh, and then probably nearly $1,000 worth of fuel to push it along. Oh, yeah, they are absolutely racking up. So every little bit of extra cash most of us have, putting it aside for the bills. How do we still get to do the things that we enjoy? You know, like going out for dinner. Well, it's Honey, I Shrunk the Bills, and Mix 104.9 are trying to do that for you. You spend your money on the bills and we will do what we can to either reduce them or send you out to enjoy life still. That's what we're doing tomorrow morning with the early birds. They have Honey, I Shrunk the Bills. And tomorrow, we're putting up a $100 voucher that is more than enough for a family to head along to Bill's Bar. Oh, I absolutely love these guys. They, well, you probably knew it as Dolly's. It's just recently gone to the new ownership. Well, not ownership. It's gone to the new name, Bill's Bar and Grill, right there at Hibiscus Shopping Centre. And they have the weekly meal deals you've always loved. 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And, you know, spend some money on the family. 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
3: The budget for that service is $6 million and it will operate within that budget.
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0: It's Mix 104.9, 20 to 4. Sarah here with you this afternoon. Always love a good accessory. Our girl Duffy from the Early Birds is was totally on this particular accessory that I think people just want for a good laugh. I don't know if it's actually ever going to match anything. Woolworths is turning what they call the bachelor's handbag. You know, the good old roast chook in a bag. Most guys who live alone probably live off one of those. But really, Australians just love a good roast chicken. Anyway, they're turning it into an actual handbag, and it and Duffy bought it. She went down to Woolies this morning and came back with her very own bachelor's handbag. It is the roast chook. Have a look at our Instagram and our Facebook. There's a picture of it on there, Duffy holding the bag. She brought it out in front of one of the police dogs, Drexy, that came in because they were on Katie's show this morning and they're retiring. And this dog was like, oh, bag of chicken. Because it looks real. It looks exactly like a roast chook. But it's in a handbag style. And yeah, she just filled it up with a whole bunch of stuff in the office and is now walking around with this handbag. It looks like McDonald's is joining the cause as well. They've created a new handbag that's it's a coffee bag. So it's to cart around drinks. So it's a flat piece, you know, like you would buy the cardboard coffee carriers. It's an actual bag. It's got a strap. Oh, all these accessories, I'm probably only ever going to use them once, right? If you want to read the full story, jump on at Facebook and check out Duffy's bachelor's handbag.
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0: 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It is the brand new electric car. Luke is driving it around for Roadrunner each morning at 7:30. And the reason why you want to find him in the Gilley is because you could win $1,000 worth of fuel. 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Tomorrow morning, think a Great King's Lake. Right beside the sea. Oh, I've given way too much away. 7:30, he will be there. Listen out for that one. Go see the Gilley. Scan the QR code and you could win $1,000 worth of fuel. That's it from me. I am out of here. If you're heading to Berry Springs Tavern for trivia tonight, I'll be there. I'm filling in for Crystal and it starts at 6:30. Have a great night, everyone. Otherwise, I'll catch you back on air tomorrow.
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13: Hey there, I'm Brooke Seychelle. A Labor frontbencher has called Angus Taylor's dismissal of criticism from business groups on his migration plan extraordinary. Small Business Minister Anne R. Lee tells the ABC the opposition leader isn't listening to Australia's business community.
14: In those communities, they don't see immigration as a left or right, progressive or conservative political ideology. They don't just want migration, they need migration.
13: Meanwhile, the acting Prime Minister says no stone will be left unturned in the investigation into the death of an Australian soldier. 28-year-old Corporal Brendan Hannam was killed and five others injured in a vehicle rollover south of Darwin on Monday. Richard Miles says work is underway to determine what went wrong.
15: We need to be making sure that every lesson that can be learned from this incident is learned.
13: It comes as the Defence Force paused the use of the troop carrier involved in the fatal crash. Overseas, Indonesian authorities are warning Aussies to behave in Bali after a number of Australians were involved in a wild brawl in North Kuta last week. A video of the incident has gone viral, leading locals to call for Aussies to be banned from Bali. And while it's still 11 weeks away, we're being urged to start thinking about our Christmas mail already. Australia Post says regular mail needs to be at the post box by December 21. And express post by December 22. Presents headed overseas need to be sent off by December 15 to ensure they arrive before Christmas Day. In sport, the Brisbane Lions have confirmed the process to appoint the club's next head coach following the retirement of Chris Fagan after 10 seasons at the helm. Lee Matthews and former Australian basketball coach Phil Smith will join three Lions execs on the selection panel. And in rugby league, a foot injury has ended Roosters star Lindsay Collins' World Cup campaign before it even had a chance to begin. Another Lindsay will instead take his place with Panthers Lindsay Smith joining the squad. That's the latest in news and sport.
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16: Looking good out there this afternoon. No accidents or breakdowns. Busy though, McMinn Street, the city, the Stewart Highway at Wilder at Berrima, Tiger Brennan Drive at Tiventar Road and Roadworks 2 at Berrima Road between the Wait Bridge and Northern Cement. KFC's new lunchtime box, full range packs, an unreasonable amount of chicken, into mouth-watering $5, $10 and $15 boxes. 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The early birds with Dan and Duffy tomorrow morning from 5:30.
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23: 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That's what the J stands for.
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25: Jonesy and Amanda are
28: here. It's showtime.
29: Well, hello there, Amanda, my little tracksuited friend.
30: I do. Well, it's not a tracksuit as such. But I do look a little like the oldest member of Oasis, or maybe Mrs. Gallagher, the mother.
29: We put you in a bucket hat, which is yelling out obscenities.
30: That's right.
29: Where does the Gallagher stop and you start?
30: Is it working for me?
29: I think it works well for
30: you. Is that
29: you.
30: A new shirt from your new collection?
29: Yeah, this is Rock and Roll Religion now.
30: The shirt or the company?
29: The company. New business.
30: Brendan, and it's a lovely shirt. Brendan has a clothing sponsorship?
29: I got a deal.
30: You got a deal. You're like an of clothing.
29: No, you know what? It's an Australian company. I want
30: Roger
29: to help.
30: Roger David kind of fell away.
29: Roger David. You get a pair of slacks and you can live in those slacks.
30: When Harley's parents came to Australia many years ago from New Zealand for a holiday, their luggage went missing, so they had to go shopping, and Harley took his dad into Roger David and they said, dear, that Roger was nice.
29: He looked after
30: us. They thought it was the man himself who was serving
29: Because they would have been fresh off the boat from New Zealand.
30: Oh, they're not yokels.
29: Yeah,
30: fresh
29: but,
30: off
29: know.
30: The boat.
29: Yeah,
30: they'd lived I've, into. They'd lived overseas.
29: Course,
30: they were travelled people.
29: Of course, I know. But
30: fresh
29: still.
30: Off the boat. Yeah. Oh. That wasn't exactly how that went.
29: Yeah.
30: Now, a TikTok Tucker today.
29: Oh.
30: There's a couple I could have picked for you. I'm going to talk you through what I could have picked.
29: What could
30: have
29: I missed out
30: to.
29: On?
30: Tuna Fruit Loops. I know that's your LinkedIn profile.
29: Go on.
30: So you can guess what that is. Tuna flaked through a bowl of Fruit Loops. Or how about toilet mushrooms? This is a horrific photograph that I'm going to show you right here, right now. Ryan, look. These are a whole lot of mushrooms that are growing at the base of a leaky toilet. This is in Japan, and this has gone viral. An internet user claimed to have cooked mushrooms that grew inside a bathroom, not just inside a bathroom. Mm. But around the base of the toilet pipe, they've been cooked up with soy sauce and butter and have been eaten. We are not going to do that.
29: Base of a leaky toilet and other songs by Split Ends.
30: We're not going to do it.
29: Thank God.
30: Fresh off the boat.
29: You know what we've got? Our hot lap. That's coming back this afternoon. Looking forward to doing that. Peter Helly is going to be joining us on the show, which is timely because he featured on the the Rumour Mill
30: on Tin Hat Tuesday,
29: which used to be the Rumour Mill. Yeah, so Pete featured on
30: Rumour. The Earth is flat.
29: That's what. When did Big Globe get to you, Amanda? And we can't do anything till we do the Fast Five. It's Jonesy and Amanda driving you home for Jam Nation.

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0: Some say it's an oasis for the brain. Five questions.
4: That means it's a brain-free zone, doesn't it?
0: No, an oasis is a nice place. I think you would gather your thoughts.
4: Okay, all right, good.
0: Going through the desert.
4: Right, you're right, actually.
0: Then all of a sudden you get to the oasis, you drink in the cool liquids, and then you look around at the palm tree and you think, okay, this is what I'm going to do.
4: You're right. Actually, you're quite right. I thought you meant like a desert for the brain. I got them around the wrong way.
0: It'd be a bummer if you're going through the desert. You think you see an oasis.
4: That's a mirage.
0: Well, okay, what would you rather? A mirage or an oasis?
4: An oasis. Was this an oasis, one real?
0: One of those barren oases.
4: Which is a mirage.
0: No. The oasis is there, but there's nothing in it. It's an empty.
4: Well, then that's a mirage.
0: No, the mirage doesn't exist at all. It's a mirage.
4: Yeah, but an oasis won't be an oasis if it wasn't oasis-like.
0: Yeah, but it would have. It's gone dry.
4: What has happened to our brains?
0: Brad is in South Morang. Hello, Brad.
5: Good afternoon. I don't know what a mirage or an oasis is.
0: Well, you see those old school movies of the guys going through the desert.
4: Cartoons.
0: He sees like a palm tree and shimmery water and a lady, a comely wench with a big tankard.
4: What do women see when they're going through? A book club. What do women see? It's always what a man sees, isn't it?
0: Oh, okay.
4: Well, women go through the desert too.
0: I'm sure you go through the dry, don't you? Brad, which cheese is traditionally used?
4: Start again.
0: Brad, which cheese is traditionally used in a Greek salad?
5: Feta.
4: Feta, correct. Let's play a riff-raff.
6: Any old riff-raff backstage?
7: Oh, riff-raff everywhere.
8: Got you, I understand. Got to keep out the riff-raff.
4: All right, Brad, which song has this riff?
0: Brad.
5: When I Come Around by Green Day.
4: Yes, it is.
0: Question three for you, Brad. Rowan Atkinson is famously a big collector of what?
5: Is it cars?
4: Yes, he loves
0: his cars.
4: He's going to be performing stand-up at the West End, like, for the first time in 30 years.
0: Have you ever seen him do stand-up? He is amazing.
4: He is. I haven't seen him live, but I've seen clips of him.
0: His partner is considerably younger, 30 years younger.
4: New wife and mother of his new child.
0: He's got a new child.
4: I think so,
0: yes. How old's Rowan Atkinson?
4: I think he'd be mid-70s.
0: Mid-70s? So what's his wife? 40-something?
4: Oh, I think less than that.
0: Less than 40.
4: He found her in the desert. She was crawling through.
0: With a tanker.
4: What's your information?
9: He's 71.
0: 71.
4: And how old is she?
9: I'll find out.
0: Bear with us, Brad.
4: Will we get to question four in the meantime?
0: No, he's going to do it. Ryan can do it.
9: Okay. She is 43, I think. Yeah.
4: Oh, so much older than I imagined.
0: That's kind of appropriate.
4: 30 years?
0: What?
4: It's 30 years, Brendan.
0: So, what legendary Scandinavian sea monster resembles a giant squid, Brad?
5: Oh,
0: Brad.
4: Brad, you were going so well, even though we just spoke garbage around you. You did very well.
0: But you now know the difference between a mirage and an oasis. That's something. Do you know the answer to this? What legendary Scandinavian sea monster resembles a giant squid? It's Jonesy and Amanda driving you home for Jam Nation.
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11: 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We are not short of giveaways, a double pass

0: and Coffee Stop, and we will continue to shrink those bills. 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

0: good afternoon to you. It's Wednesday and it's Jonesy and Amanda driving you home.
1: How fast can this thing go?
2: Faster than the speed of light.
3: Jonesy and Amanda.
4: Fast five.
0: Fast five. And we've established that a mirage and an oasis are two different things.
5: Yes, I knew that.
0: But a barren oasis is still an oasis. It exists. A mirage does not exist.
5: But then it wouldn't be an oasis.
0: But if I looked out the window.
5: If it was barren.
0: And saw Sydney Sweeney on a jet ski with two large jugs of water in front of her, that would be a mirage.
5: Yeah, but if it was real and she didn't have any water, what would that be?
0: Well, I'd be up there.
5: That'd be a disgrace, is what that would be.
0: Angela is in Yarrawarra.
5: Hello, Angela.
6: Hi, Jonesy. Hi, Amanda. How are you?
0: Very well,
5: thank you. Question number four. What legendary Scandinavian sea monster resembles a giant squid?
6: The Kraken.
5: Yeah. It's believed that the legend of the Kraken may have originated from sightings of giant squid that can grow up to 10.5 meters
0: wow.
5: in length. You need a giant lemon for that calamari.
0: That's a big squid. Which Hollywood actor plays Digger Rockwell, a wealthy eccentric oil tycoon, in the new film Digger?
6: Tom Cruise.
0: Yeah.
5: Yeah, they're saying that, and I don't like to speak ill of the film industry or of Hollywood stars, but it suffered one of the worst debuts of his career, apparently.
0: Yeah, I don't know about that. I think it's going to come back.
5: It's quite niche. Do you think, no, it's this.
0: I think it's.
5: What people want from Tom Cruise is a big action hero, but Tom Cruise wants to do these other characters, which no one wants to see.
0: But he's like Les Grossman in Tropic Thunder.
5: Mm-hmm.
0: Yeah, so he's like that character. So it's not good-looking Tom Cruise.
5: No, but that was a small character in a big film. This film's about this character.
0: He's got pots of money. I think I will say this, mark this down, Angela, as a red-letter day, this movie will be a giant success.
5: But he's got pots that will going to keep. Well, is this going to be one of those shows where we just keep talking and talking about nothing? This, and I'm liking it. He's got pots of money and he wants to do these niche films.
0: Sure.
5: But he's promoted it like it's a giant blockbuster. And it cost $179 million to make.
0: How much has it made?
5: 11 and a half.
0: Okay. I still back you, Tom.
5: Yeah, let's talk to his accountant.
0: Angela, congratulations to you. Tom's wishing that was a mirage. You have won the Jam Pack, an unlimited 12-month Amaysim plan. 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Angela, anything you'd like to add?
6: I'd like to say thank you very much, and I was really disappointed when you guys moved off morning into afternoon, but I've actually changed jobs and my new job has me driving in the afternoon, so I still get to hear you. Oh,
5: Angela, you have made our day that you're still on board.
0: It's good to know that people still miss us. On holiday, someone said, you're still doing that radio? I said, yes.
5: Is that your wife?
0: I'm still doing
5: Angela,
0: the radio.
5: Thank you.
0: Thank you, Angela. That's nice. It'll be back again tomorrow. If you'd like to register to play, jonesyandamanda.com.au.
5: Coming up, TikTok Tucker, I have a drink, a main meal and a dessert.
0: It's a dinner party.
5: We are going full dinner party.
0: On TikTok Tucker next. It's Jonesy and Amanda driving you home for Jam Nation.

0: Hello there. It's Jonesy the Amanda driving you home. It's Wednesday. That means straight to the kitchen, Batman.
1: You hungry?
2: Stick to I enjoy cooking bacon and stop working with Flyer. Making slap.
3: What are you talking about?
4: What are you?
2: Sandwich. Gonna make you go yuck.
0: I thought TikTok Tucker might not have survived hiatus.
5: The hydatids. I'm going to make a really glamorous dinner party today. We're going to have a drink, a cheeky cocktail. Mm. We're going to have a main meal, such as it is, and then we're going to have a dessert. Or I've got a range of ingredients that will be combined in a really strange way. These are things I've seen on TikTok this week, okay?
0: Who's coming to the dinner party?
5: You, me, and Ryan. Wow.
6: Oh, yay.
5: Yay. All right, so here's the first thing we're going to do is I'll tell you what we're going to have and I'll prepare it.
0: Okay.
5: Brendan, would you like to pour 3 glasses of orange juice,
0: sure,
5: please? That's our drink.
0: Do you want to shake it?
5: Yeah. Careful, have I put the lid on?
0: Yep.
5: Yes, I have. That's orange juice with an Oreo dipped into it. Not too foul. I wonder what it'll be like. Okay, that's fine. Thank you. Oh, you've got to be able to dip the thing in so you have to go all the way up.
0: Are you going to present it like you would do with a wedge of lemon?
5: Did you hear what I just said? The orange has to go all the way up because you've got to dip the biscuit in.
0: What's a lot of juice?
5: Yeah, you don't have to drink it all, but you have to dip. So that's our drink.
0: Is it worth the squeeze?
5: What's happening now for our main meal is we're going to have a banana each.
0: Yep.
5: You can help me peel them. A banana each. This banana is going to be dipped into ranch dressing. It's going to be one of these dinner parties where you go, well, that sounds weird, but what does it actually taste
0: like?
5: Where
0: do we put the bananas?
5: Just there. And then the third bit, our dessert, is going to be chocolate chip biscuits. Say it, Ryan. Yum.
6: Yum.
5: Dipped in marinara sauce.
0: Hang on, are we using Oreos or chopped chips?
5: Oreos go into the orange juice.
0: Okay, sorry.
5: The banana goes into the ranch dressing, duh. Mm-hmm. Choc chip biscuits are going to be dipped into marinara sauce or pretty much just passata, like tomato-y sauce.
0: Oh, no need for your language. Do we chuck the Oreo into the juice now?
5: No. We don't do it. We dip it in. This is what I'm saying.
0: Oh,
5: so
0: okay.
5: this is what's going to happen. We've all arrived at the dinner party. When we come back,
0: okay,
5: I'm going to have some dinner party music. We're going to make some small talk. I'm going to pass away.
0: Okay.
5: It's going to be incredible. And then we'll eat this delicious meal what I heaps done have prepared.
0: Well, I can't wait. Guess who's coming to dinner? It's Jonesy and Amanda driving you home for Jam Nation.
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3: Making slap.
4: What are you talking about?
5: Who are you?
6: An idiot sandwich.
7: Gonna make you go yuck.
8: We are going to have a dinner party. Actually, Ryan, can I please have some dinner party music?
9: Yep.
8: Hello, Ryan. Come on in. Have you met Jonesy?
9: Unfortunately.
0: Jonesy, g'day, mate.
8: This is Ryan.
0: What do you do?
9: Work in radio.
0: That's a dying industry. I want to get the podcast. That's what you want to do?
8: I love our chats. I've prepared a delicious meal for us. First of all, there's a drink. It is orange juice, delicious, and Oreo biscuit, delicious. What do they taste like when you dunk one into it? Here you go. Ryan, I'm going to pass full fluids across the desk.
0: Come on.
8: All right, you do that. Brendan, here's yours.
0: Ryan has left the desk unattended.
8: And here's mine. All right, now when I say dunk your Oreo into the orange juice, ready, Ryan, and have a sip. Dunk right in. Dunk, dunk, dunk, dunk, dunk. Big dunk.
0: Juice.
8: And go. Yum. That's nice.
0: It's chocolate orange.
8: What a shock. It's like those oranges that are chocolate. It's like a choc orange.
0: That's what I just said. Is this real? I just said it's like a chocolate orange.
8: So I said choc orange. It's different. So far, you spat on my arm. So far, this dinner party has been a rip-roaring success. Let's move on to our main course.
0: That's our entree.
8: The next bit we have, who likes bananas?
0: Everyone.
8: Who likes ranch dressing? Some people. So ranch dressing is going to go into here.
0: Yep.
8: Get ready.
0: Ooh. You like to put a lot of mayo on that.
8: So ranch dressing is in a bowl.
0: Yep.
8: Ryan?
9: I actually don't like banana.
8: I don't care. There's that.
0: Eat your banana.
8: Brendan, here's yours. What you do now, and I saw them do this and they didn't heave.
0: Yeah.
8: So you have to dip the banana, Ryan, don't pull that face, into the ranch dressing. Mm. Right in, Ryan.
0: Okay.
8: And then when I say go, bite.
0: What sort of party is this?
8: No.
0: I might double dip. Okay.
8: Ugh. How are you eating that, Brendan?
0: Not bad. I don't think it's so bad.
8: That is disgraceful. Ryan, do you hate that as much as I hate that?
9: That's awful.
8: That is completely awful. And you ate that, Brendan. Gosh, what's going on with you? Do you have taste buds?
0: Yeah, I don't mind that. But that's the beauty of a TikTok tucker. Okay, so this dinner party is going so well at the moment.
8: So well. Well, what happens next is...
0: A bit scant on the vino.
8: I'm going to now get 3 chocolate chip biscuits.
0: Yep.
8: And I'm going to pass them to you. And look. They're dipped now into some marinara sauce. Ryan, come and grab that. Brendan, here's your delicious dessert. Everything's going so well. We haven't even got to swapping the keys. When I say 3, take a bite. That's part of the party as well.
0: Who am I going to end up with?
8: Okay, go.
0: The Uber driver.
8: No. I don't like any
0: of this. Nah.
8: Having said that,
0: that's a fail.
8: Foul, but that is better than the banana in ranch. I'm going to have nightmares about that banana ranch dressing.
0: Well, yeah.
8: No, I need to scrape my tongue with a potato peeler.
0: I give this 1.5 thumbs.
8: Out of how many?
0: Out of 2.
8: 1.5?
0: 1.5 thumbs, because 1 failed.
8: I think they were all... Well, anyway.
7: Sick tuck, make it slap, gonna make you go yuck.
8: That is just dreadful.
0: I'd rather swap the keys.
8: Okay. For what?
0: A hot lap is coming up.
8: Actually, that is very true. Would you like to go to the Grand Prix? We're giving you a chance.
0: It's Jonesy and Amanda driving you home for Jam Nation.

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2: Hey there, I'm Brooke Seychelle. Australia's small business minister says our regional communities would take a hit from the coalition's new migration policy. Anne Ali tells the ABC our regions rely on migrants to work in their communities.
3: The business community here is speaking up on behalf of small businesses and particularly small business in the regions. This is not theoretical, it's not hypothetical. This is something that will have a devastating impact on those businesses and on those regions.
2: The Nationals leader has slammed Aussies taking part in pro-Palestine gatherings today on the third anniversary of the October 7 attacks. Around 1,200 people died in a Hamas terrorist attack in Israel in 2023. Matt Canavan telling Nine it's inappropriate.
4: Look, I understand we can't stop people being stupid in this country, but we can all turn the other way. We, as a welcoming people in this country, can reject this kind of hate. I certainly do.
2: A young police constable killed in a horror crash while on duty last month has been posthumously awarded police honours at her funeral. Constable Mia Lay receiving a National Police Service Medal during a farewell in Sydney today. To the US, where attorneys of death row inmate Krista Pike are seeking a court order to preserve evidence after her botched execution. The 50-year-old is awake and speaking almost a week after surviving a failed execution attempt. And the ban on credit card surcharges seems to have already been passed on to coffee lovers. Some cafes have increased their prices by 10% since the ban came into effect last Thursday. In sport, Collingwood has nabbed Adelaide legend Ben Hart as an assistant coach. It will be his second stint at the Magpies as an assistant. He was with the side under Nathan Buckley between 2012 and 2016 before moving to Greater Western Sydney at the end of 2022. And four-time premiership player Daniel Tupou is hanging up his boots. The 35-year-old announcing his retirement from the NRL after 300 games as a one-club player. That's the latest in news and sport.
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12: What a creep. I've heard them describe him as a drunken idiot.
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17: It's showtime.
18: The Melbourne Grand Prix is back next year. I don't want to alarm anyone, but I'm talking about 2027 because it feels like 2026 just started.
19: But if you'd like to be there, we need to think about it now. Tickets are going off. We've got to get you in there.
18: I've always had a hoot at the Melbourne Grand Prix.
19: Yeah, yeah.
18: Remember that time we went there and you got off out of the little car, the little golf cart, and people just went nuts?
19: No, that wasn't me.
18: That was you. You were getting off the golf cart.
19: You're mistaking me for Kylie Minogue, and fair enough. But remember we both did a single lap? In a Formula One, there's one Formula One where you can be one behind the other. Mm-hmm. I couldn't even lift my head. I could not lift my head. The G-forces on your neck are so strong. I used to mock Nigel Mansell and his big fat neck. And now I know why you need a big fat neck.
18: Well, you've got a very athletic neck, as we've discussed.
19: Are you saying
18: it's not a big Nigel Mansell neck. It's a sexy neck. There's a world of difference. But I reckon you could do a – you could –
19: Here we go. What could I do?
18: You know that exercise he used to do? He'd put his head just on the ground, no arms.
19: He did not.
18: A bend back. He did.
19: Nigel Mansell?
18: Yeah, he'd do a bend back and just use his neck.
19: That cannot be good for you.
18: Well, you ask Nigel Mansell, you know, who did very well yesterday.
19: Did he pop it in the neck?
18: As he walks away from this. Zach, yesterday,
19: oh, yes,
18: nailed it.
19: Well, so we better explain what you have to do.
18: One subject.
19: You have to give us, we give you how many seconds?
18: 30 seconds.
19: 30 seconds. We give you the subject. You have to give us five examples of that subject.
18: Zach demonstrated yesterday. Let's count them down.
6: Okay.
18: Today's category is chocolate bars, Zach.
19: Go. Give us five.
6: Mars, Snickers, Violet Crumble, Crunchy, and Picnic.
19: Oh,
18: there it is.
19: He didn't even mention the Golden Rough. Golden Rough is my favourite.
18: JonesyandAmanda.com.au. We're going to ring you. Don't you ring
19: us. So you register and we'll call you. Someone next is going to play.
18: It's Jonesy and Amanda driving you.

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2: Jonesy and Amanda's
0: Hot Lap. Indeed, Jonesy and Amanda's Hot Lap.
3: Imagine being there. Imagine being at the Formula One. We give you the opportunity right here, right now, to win two tickets to the Sunday, to the big race.
0: Yep.
3: And then you go in the draw to be the lucky winner to get a VIP upgrade where you'll be watching from the grandstand.
0: Beth, I hear you calling. Hey, Beth.
4: Hello. Love your show, Jonesy and Amanda.
0: Thank
4: I'm revved up. I hope my match started.
0: Anything on, particularly Beth, that you like about the show, Beth? Anything that we can improve on?
4: I just think you're funny. You're a great match and you cheer me up.
3: Oh, Beth, that's nice. Thank you. Well, let's see what we can do. Let's see if we can get you there. Mm-hmm. Do you know how these rules work? We're going to give you a category. You have 30 seconds. You have to give us five examples of that category. And if you do that, you'll be off to the Grand Prix.
4: Oh, my gosh. I hope I'm right.
3: Oh, okay. So do
0: Well, Beth, here we go. Your time starts. Wait for the category. U.S. states. Go.
4: Kentucky. Minnesota, Texas, let's think of any others.
0: Two more.
4: Arizona, LA.
3: Yes,
0: there
3: that's
0: it is.
3: Five.
0: Beth.
3: Oh, it's panicking for you.
0: You are up.
3: No, hang on. We're getting, the judges are saying something's happened.
0: What are you doing, you big?
3: I can't hear you.
0: We can't hear you because the intercom doesn't work. Beth, I'm going to
3: What are you saying? What are you saying?
4: Oh. Have I won?
0: Well, we can't.
3: LA isn't a state.
0: Can you say California, Beth?
3: Oh.
4: Yeah. I thought LA was.
3: No, LA is a city.
4: Oh, my gosh.
3: Oh.
0: No,
3: what's that, Jacinda?
4: Kansas?
3: Name one more.
0: Just name
4: Kansas.
0: One.
4: Kansas.
3: Okay. You've done it. We all happy with that?
4: Oh, my gosh. I'm so vexed. I'm going to take my nonsense.
3: How great.
0: You know, and Beth, you've set the precedent now, so pretty much anyone can name anything.
3: I know.
0: Because we're
3: you
0: soft touches.
3: You can name
0: touches.
3: The planet Thrangiopsis and we'll say,
0: and
3: yes,
0: you said
3: you're
0: nice
3: right.
0: things about us as well, Beth.
3: Look, Beth, congratulations. You've got two passes to see the Grand Prix. Yeah. You're also in the draw. You might be lucky enough to get to watch it from the grandstand.
0: That will be great,
4: oh,
0: Beth.
4: God.
3: Why do we say Grand Prix but not grandstand?
0: Beth?
3: Any ideas? Ask your mum.
4: Thank you,
0: Beth. It's lights out in Melbourne. Don't miss the Formula One Moët and Chandon Australian Grand Prix 2027 in April. Tickets on sale now at grandprix.com.au.
3: We may as well just say call us tomorrow and
0: just
3: win.
0: Call us tomorrow and soft touch mum and dad will give you a prize. What the hell? We're not playing for sheep stations. It's Jonesy and Amanda driving you home for Jam Nation.
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7: You're on TV?
6: Sure was. 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
7: Really? 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
6: So they had this show called Romper Room. 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
7: Yeah.
6: And there'd be certain stuff that you would do throughout it. And the mascot was a bee.
7: Ah.
6: Mr. Doobie.
7: Mr. Doobie.
6: I know.
7: Sorry.
6: I'm older now.
7: Do you know what a doobie is?
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0: Hello there, it's Jonesy Demander this Wednesday afternoon, driving you home. Back from holidays, it was great. I had a great time in New Zealand. You know what I liked about New Zealand? Just going to check out all this stuff because our exchange rate's pretty good.
1: Is it?
0: And they all speak the English, so you're not really lost. You drive on the same side of the road.
1: It's a relatively short flight.
0: Easy, short flight, well, unless you get diverted to Christchurch, but that's, you know, just turbulence.
1: I've spent quite a bit of time. My husband's a Kiwi. I've spent quite a bit of time in New Zealand.
0: He loves New Zealand.
1: And then he bangs on about it so much. You say, well, why don't you live there?
0: Why don't you go? And I don't understand why people leave the place. Mm. You know, I went into the Kmart at Queenstown. We wanted to buy an Esky to take on our road trip in the van. And I got great delight out of taking one of the party on our tour group into Kmart, and I said, ask them where the Eskies are.
1: Chilliban?
0: Yeah, she said, do you know where the Eskies are? And she said, you mean Chilliban?
1: Because they love being mocked.
0: No, the lady said, you mean Chilliban, which I enjoyed immensely. But then...
1: Did you wear your jandals?
0: I didn't wear any jandals. It was quite chilly. But then when I got back, a mate of mine, Kiwi Mick, who I've known for some time, I said to him, Mick, I don't understand why you ever left New Zealand. Where are you from in New Zealand? You a North Islander or a South Islander? And he said, mate, I've been to New Zealand once in my life. I said, why are you called Kiwi Mick? And he goes, I don't know. Dave called me Kiwi Mick many years ago.
1: Dave did.
0: And he's been known as, he's Kiwi Mick in my phone.
1: What I find interesting, he's been a friend of yours for a long time, but you've never asked him where from New Zealand
0: No, it's one of those things, and I'm a man. I'm not like you, but they've asked the questions all the time, and everyone just called him Kiwi Mick. But
1: did you ask Dave why he calls him Kiwi Mick?
0: No, and even Dave doesn't know why he calls him Kiwi Mick. I don't understand that.
1: What's your nickname with all your mates?
0: Years ago, I was working in an indoor soccer segment. What's it called? Place? Center.
1: Yeah.
0: And I drove a Toyota Hiace van. It was my dad's van because I was a drummer in a band. And one guy started calling me Bob Ansett, because Bob Ansett had those vans and used to rent them.
1: That is very random.
0: So I was just known as Bob.
1: So you were called Bob because you drove a white van. Looked like the vans that Bob Ansett's
0: Yeah, and there
1: team
0: was an
1: drove.
0: Ad. Bob Ansett would talk about these vans, exactly the same van as the one that my father had.
1: That's the nature of a nickname. Sometimes it makes no sense.
0: Because Bob Ansett was with Budget, and the ad was Bob Ansett cut the red tape or with a flat rate from Budget.
1: I even remember that.
0: Yeah, and it just stood out. It was a big ad in the 80s.
1: Well, let's talk about nicknames, the nature of it. I don't think necessarily girls do it. Maybe they do. Mm. A nickname that you've got or that you've given someone, and maybe you don't remember where it's from, or it's from the flimsiest of reasons.
0: Yeah, and then all of a sudden you're at your...
1: All of a sudden you wear. All of a sudden you're being called Kiwi Mick.
0: Exactly. And Kiwi Mick, he was indignant. He goes, I'm not from New Zealand. He said, you're more New Zealand than I am.
1: Because you've been there a couple of times.
0: I've been there four times now. Yeah. He's only been there once.
1: Wow. Time for you to get a new nickname, Brendan.
0: But he's in my phone as Kiwi Mick. I was calling him KW because he drives trucks. So it all works out.
1: Yeah.
0: But the thing about it was I found it odd because New Zealanders will always bang on about New Zealand. And not once did he ever mention New Zealand in our chats. And we've had many chats. So I'm doing a bit of retrospective.
1: Well, many chats,
0: work.
1: But you've never asked him where he was from.
0: Well, I just presume because he's called Kiwi Mick. Yeah. Do you not see?
1: He didn't say, when'd you come here? Why are you here? Where are you from? Where'd you grow up? I'm sorry, why would you?
0: That's your domain.
1: Why would you?
0: That's your domain. Yeah. But I've seen you so many times asking questions of people and then all of a sudden, because you've gone too far. Yeah. Oh, so where's your wife now?
1: And they find out they're in witness protection.
0: Yeah, exactly. So you're a big blabber.
1: Let's discuss it. Nicknames.
2: Frank Grimes, or Grimey as he liked to be called.
0: Remember Homer's nemesis? Well, Frank Grimes was Homer's nemesis, and he called him Grimey. And then at his funeral, he got known as – he didn't want to be Grimey, but he became Grimey.
1: Well, I've never seen that episode, but it sounds amazing.
0: I know you're
1: amazing.
0: Not a Simpsons fan, but Ryan's loving it.
1: Look, of course he is.
0: The Gen Y right? Gen Y right?
1: The nerds are loving it. Gen Y right? You're not even Generation Y.
3: No, I'm actually Gen Z, yeah.
1: Yeah, it's just that doesn't rhyme.
0: But Gen Z right doesn't work. Gen Y right works. The nickname that stuck that maybe shouldn't have. It's Jonesy Demander driving you home for Jam Nation.

0: Hello there, it's Jonesy Demander across Australia driving you home. Recently back from New Zealand, I said to my mate Kiwi Mick, why did you ever leave? And he said, I've been to New Zealand once. I said, why are you called Kiwi Mick?
1: And he said,
0: Dave called him Kiwi Mick.
1: And why did Dave do that?
0: I don't know. I don't know.
1: So how long has he been known as that?
0: For years. Everyone in the group has his name in the phone as Kiwi Mick.
1: And does he introduce himself as Kiwi Mick?
0: No, he doesn't. He's just Mick.
1: How random. Mick.
0: That's so odd, but there's nothing. And I said, did it used to bug you? He goes, yes, because I'm not a Kiwi. I'm a proud Australian. It's fascinating, isn't it?
1: The origins of nicknames is always fabulous, which is why the tribal drum is beating for this today.
2: Frank Grimes, or Grimey, as he liked to be called.
0: No, he didn't. He didn't like it. Cameron has joined us.
1: Hello, Cameron. Is this your nickname we're talking about?
3: No, my nickname is Jockey. I weigh about 45 kilos soaking wet. I'm probably about 5 foot tall, and about 25 years ago, a work colleague just nicknamed me Jockey, and it's just a name that's just stuck forever. And now I sign all the paperwork at work with the name Jockey, and I've even got people I work with that don't even know my real name, so... Someone will go, oh, have you seen Cameron? And I go, Cameron, who's Cameron? They go, oh, Jockey. And they go,
1: sound like a jockey.
0: Are you a jockey? Have you ever ridden?
3: Oh, I bloody hate horses.
1: But you sign all the forms Jockey.
0: Do you
1: wear silk?
0: Do you object to this Jockey?
3: No, I don't mind. I actually signed all the paperwork at work now with the word Jockey, name Jockey. So all the sign-off sheets have got Jockey written on them instead of Cameron.
1: Well, Jockey, I mean, Cameron, thank you.
0: Yeah, I know, but still, you hate horses.
1: From the minute you phoned and you said, they call me Jockey, I think I can hear why.
0: Yeah, I can hear. Cameron,
1: thank
0: Jockey,
1: you.
0: Thank you. Darren has joined
1: us. Hello, Darren. Is this your nickname we're talking about?
4: Yeah, g'day, guys. It is. I've got two, and they're not related to my name at all, because my actual name's Darren Hickson. Mm-hmm. And when I worked at a food processing plant, I had someone draw the name Chip on my top, thinking my dad worked there as well, Chip off the old man's block.
0: Uh-huh.
4: And it was because they wanted to start up like a Days of Our Lives drama thing at the factory I used to work at, and they just called me Chip, and everybody called me Chip for 21 years before I left, and still to this day they call me that.
1: Wow.
4: It's got nothing to do with my name at all, and the same thing happened when I played footy out at Talbot years ago. I wore my Bombers Guernsey and they just started calling me Lloydy because Matthew Lloyd was full forward at the time and for the Bombers. And so one day I was out injured and the coach was doing a big talk and he's like, look, Darren will be back next week. So you better pull your fingers out because we're going to have to drop someone. And one of the boys said to me, what's your name? I went, Lloydy. And I went, yeah, but what's your real name? I went, Darren. What, Lloyd? I went, nah, Hickson. He goes, how the hell do you get Lloydy out of that?
1: Absolutely.
0: Well, you must be a good player.
1: That's amazing, though. Chip, like an Chippy, American soap Lloydy? Star, Chip.
0: Which one would you rather?
1: Chippy or Lloydy?
4: Oh, definitely Lloydy. Yeah, definitely yeah, Lloydy. But a lot of people say, oh, Chip, because you worked at a food processing plant with chips and that. I mean, well, wouldn't everybody be named Chip if that was the case?
0: Yeah. It's true. I went on a motorcycle ride and this guy came up and said, I'm Trumpy Dave, because he rode a Triumph. And I said, well, I'm pretty sure, Dave, you're not the only guy that rides a Triumph. Why do you get to be Trumpy Dave?
1: And what'd he say?
0: Nothing.
1: Flattened you in a second.
0: No, he walked off. He said it'd be like Jockey, actually. Trumpy Dave.
1: Well, thanks, Darren.
0: Thanks, Chippy, Lloydy, Darren. Leanne.
1: Hello, Leanne. You're a female. Do you have a nickname?
5: I did. Not anymore. When I was a teenager, the boys used to call me HMAS Melbourne because I had no bust, and HMAS Melbourne is an aircraft carrier, which is flat on top.
1: Oh, wow. Leanne, how did you – was it funny for you or was it awful?
5: Well, I didn't know what it was at first. So when I found out, no, I didn't like it. And I told my mum, and in the 70s, no sympathy there.
1: No,
5: just ignore it. They'll stop. And they didn't.
0: Oh,
5: yeah.
1: Wow.
0: They were harsh times.
1: They were harsh. I remember Nicole Kidman. Time. Remember the Flatsy doll?
0: Yep.
1: She said she was called Flatsy Flatsy.
0: Yeah. I remember working in a sales department and there was a sales girl called City Forward.
1: Why is that?
0: Because she said yes more often.
1: What are these, you know, sexual nicknames about women and the men get funny ones about put your footy jersey on. Hey, we'll call you Chip. You look like a jockey.
0: I'm not saying we want this now. Let's all be
1: kind and respectful. Thank you, Leanne.
0: You'll be known as Leanne to us. It's Jonesy and Amanda driving you home for Jam Nation.
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8: Hi there, I'm Rana Hussein. A bumper fortnight awaits the Australian women's cricket team. The Aussies face Bangladesh in 3 one-dayers in Brisbane from Friday before heading to Sydney for 3 T20s against New Zealand. Veteran Elise Perry says they're embracing the challenge.
9: There's another really exciting opportunity for the team. 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
8: 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Canberra hosts the opening clash on November 28th.
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0: Hello there, it's Jonesy Demander driving you home this Wednesday afternoon. Recently back from New Zealand, I said to my mate Kiwi Mick, who I've known for some time now, why did you ever leave, Mick? What a great country you have. Were you from the North Island? Were you from the South Island?
1: You've never thought to ask him this your entire friendship?
0: He said to me he's been to New Zealand once.
1: Yeah.
0: In fact, he said, I've been to New Zealand more times than he has. Why isn't it Kiwi Jonesy? It's a nickname given to him by Dave. And even Dave doesn't.
1: Does he have a nickname?
0: Dave doesn't have. Not one that I can repeat here. Dave doesn't even know why he called Kiwi Mick, Kiwi Mick. But the nickname stuck. And it's a bit like Frank Grimes in The Simpsons. Do you remember in The Simpsons and Frank Grimes, Homer became Frank Grimes' nemesis?
2: My name is Grimes, Simpson. Frank Grimes. I took the trouble to learn your name. The least you can do is learn mine.
3: Okay, Grimey.
0: The tribal drum is beating for the nickname stuck.
4: Frank Grimes, or Grimey, as he liked to be called.
0: No, we didn't. Laurie has joined us.
1: Hello, Laurie. Are we talking about your nickname?
5: Hello
1: here?
5: There.
0: Laurie.
5: Hello. Yeah. Hello there. I'm from Bacchus Marsh. And before COVID, for about 16 years, I was labelled the machine. I was a player. Not the football. So I was a big player around Melbourne. I'm very well known. Mm. And they called me the machine because once I fire up, I don't stop.
1: Sounds like you're...
5: nature, mate. There's only a handful of us in the world, not that many of us. We fire up, we can go for hours.
0: So what happened?
1: Like you're quite proud of your nickname, Laurie.
5: Of course I am. I got labelled that by the ladies. I didn't label myself. The ladies labelled me that.
0: Laurie, why did COVID stop you?
5: Because it bugged a lot of things up. It did. It upset a lot of the industries and that. And I've been involved in the R-rated industry too with people. And it stopped a lot of things, COVID. And they're only past couple of years, they're starting to get back together with things, yeah.
1: Are you back being the machine again?
5: I'm hoping to, yes, eventually, yes. But I was labelled that for 16 years.
0: Sure.
5: Yeah.
0: So if you were like a V8 engine, how many cylinders would you be running on now?
5: Oh, man, probably about. I reckon about six.
0: Oh, that's pretty
5: five
0: good.
5: To six.
0: Well, you're doing better
5: than me. I'm banged up with me back. I've had a bad car accident. That held me back.
0: Oh.
5: I've done T4, 5 and 6 of me back.
0: Oh.
5: And I badly broke my leg. You know, I broke my leg, the bottom half of the leg, and I had to have the side of it ripped out and put titanium plate and steel rods in my leg.
1: Did you get workers' comp?
5: No, that was a home accident.
1: Oh.
5: But I've got TAC for the car accident. They ran right up the back of me to give way sign.
1: Because I guess in your work, you need to be fully operational.
5: Yeah. But I'm slowly getting back to some sort of normality, yeah.
0: Well, I like the idea of you being a six-cylinder. And in this day and age, you know, it's not so bad.
1: Thank you, Laurie.
0: Laurie, thank you. Or the machine. Anon has joined us.
1: Hello, Anon. What's your nickname?
6: Oh, g'day. My nickname to some people is Flaps.
1: Flaps?
6: Yeah, Flaps. You know, like... Flaps, the bird Flaps.
1: And why is that?
6: Oh, look, I was a very young lad, and there was a particular person I was seeing, and just without giving too much away, I suppose at the time I wasn't man enough to handle it all, and so I broke it off with this particular person.
0: Mm.
6: And then people asked me, were like, look, why'd you do it? And I was like, well, you know, and it stuck with me ever since. And now I'm Flaps to a lot of my co-workers. And so much so, I've been given hats with Flaps on the, like Flaps written on the back of it. And yeah, you know, I just got to wear the hat, I suppose.
1: I've got a lot of questions that I can't ask. Brendan, do you understand the connection of what Flaps
0: not really.
1: Is saying?
0: Did you flap away from the lady in question? Is that what they're saying?
6: I couldn't handle the flaps, you know, just, yeah, didn't have it in me as a 21-year-old male.
0: Okay, well, that's not your, that's...
1: that's not your nickname to have. Sounds like you were speaking out of school about her.
0: We ask one more question, we get a billion more questions.
1: Wow.
0: Anon, or Flaps.
1: Let's just go with Grimey.
0: I like Grimey. Thank you.
1: Kiwi Mick's got a lot to answer for.
0: Good old Kiwi Mick. I've been there once.
1: What is it?
0: Actually, he did better than Flaps. Coming up, Peter Helly is going to be joining us. It's Jonesy and Amanda driving you home for Jam Nation.
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20: Hey there, I'm Brooke Seychelle. Two soldiers remain in hospital after a vehicle rollover claimed the life of an Australian Army corporal in a crash on Monday. 28-year-old Brendan Hannam died during a training exercise south of Darwin, prompting the Defence Force to pause the use of the troop carrier involved in the crash. Army Chief Lieutenant General Susan Coyle says investigations are underway.
21: The accident is under investigation. It would be premature for me to suggest anything else. I can tell you he wasn't the driver in the vehicle.
20: The opposition says the High Court's ruling on a mine expansion in the Hunter Valley will be a direct threat to our regions. Earlier, a landmark ruling found planning authorities are required to take emissions into account when approving projects. But the Coalition has called the ruling absurd, arguing it'll reduce Australian jobs rather than global emissions. The iconic Big Red Bash will host its final event next year. Organisers of the Birdsville Festival say they're wrapping up after 13 years after weather and operational challenges. Overseas, Australians involved in violence in Indonesia could face deportation after a wild brawl outside a popular tourist spot in North Kuta last week. The Chief of Police says foreign nationals who violate the rules could be kicked out of the country after footage of the incident went viral. And US actress Eva Marie Saint has died at age 102. Saint was considered the last star of Hollywood's golden age, having worked with some of the legendary directors, including Elia Kazan and Alfred Hitchcock. In sport, a bumper fortnight awaits the Australian women's cricket team. The Aussies face Bangladesh in 3 one-days in Brisbane from Friday before heading to Sydney for 3 T20s against New Zealand. Veteran Elise Perry says they're embracing the challenge.
11: There's another really exciting opportunity for the team. Really lovely to kick off the summer in Brizzy.
20: And Lee Matthews and former Australian basketball coach Phil Smith will join 3 Lions execs on the selection panel to appoint the club's next head coach. That's the latest in news and sport.
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32: Jonesy and Amanda are
33: here. It's showtime!
0: Yesterday on Tin Hat Tuesday, Cameron had this conspiracy that Peter Hellyer and Adelaide drag slash comedian...
1: Not drag, sort of a cabaret act.
0: Hans are one in the same.
34: When you watch TV, I saw in Japan from Adelaide, his name was Hans. You know Hans?
1: Yes, I do.
34: Speak German.
0: Yep. Okay.
34: But the funny thing is, when he's on TV, I don't see another Aussie comedian in the name of Peter Hellyer. But when I see Peter Hellyer on TV... I don't see Hans.
0: Have we seen them together?
1: This is something we'll have to put to Peter Hellyer himself because he's going to be joining us next.
0: Hens will come home to roost. Also, Instagram, that's coming up. It's Jonesy and Amanda driving you home for Jam Nation.

0: It's Jonesy and Amanda driving you home this Wednesday afternoon.
1: We love this man. He is a man of many talents. He is a TV presenter. He's an author. He's a comedian. And now he's swapping dry land for the high seas as host of Chefs Ahoy. He joins us now, Peter Hellyer. Hello.
0: Avast me matey.
2: Thank you, Amanda and Jonesy. This is my Katrina Rowntree era.
3: I am.
2: And I'm embracing it. I'm loving it.
0: Are you going to be wearing the sarong?
2: Oh, the sarong. Oh. I've got the. I'm on. I'll tell you what I will be doing, and you will notice this when you're watching Chefs Ahoy tonight. The cocktails I'm drinking, I want to make it very clear, they're cocktails. They're not mocktails.
0: Yeah.
2: A lot of time when you guys know this, when you shoot TV, they give you, you know, the non-alcoholic versions of the drinks. No, I was on the good package. I'm like the love child of Don Draper and Samantha Jones on this. I am.
0: Load me up, says Pete. So is that why you started picking fights with the chefs?
1: The number of times when you work in the media and you're filming and you have to say, I'll drink to that, and you're drinking some horrible grape juice or something. Mm. What's the point?
2: Exactly right. I was in a very happy place by the end of it. So if you play the Chefs Ahoy drinking game and have a drink every time I have a sip, you'll sleep very well tonight.
0: Yeah, that's good.
1: And Miguel Maestre's on tonight. I said Michelle Maestre. That'd be a nice, interesting cross of cultures. Miguel Maestre is one of the chefs tonight. Tell us how the show works, Pete.
2: So two chefs. Tonight is Miguel Maestre, your great mate, our great mate.
0: Yeah,
2: and he's an absolute joy, as we all know. And Dan Hong, who's an absolute icon of the Australian restaurant scene, particularly in Sydney, massive. They come on board. So two chefs come on board. They experience the ship on the Princess Cruise. And then we get off port. Tonight's Japan. We go to a place called Beppu. And we experience the flavors, the culture. We meet some characters, and the chefs get inspired by their travels, and they come back onto the ship, and they basically come up with a dish from scratch based on their inspiration. And they put that onto the menu at the captain's dinner. And if you've seen movies and TV shows based on ships, the captain's dinner is where everybody gets dressed up in like tuxedos and suits and you know, frocks. And it's very fancy. There's 4,000 guests on board, and they have to cook for them. And whoever gets, and they basically pitch their dishes to the diners. And whoever gets the most orders wins the most coveted Australian culinary prize on TV at high seas.
1: And what is that?
2: It's a medal that we got at the gift shop, Amanda. Right. And it's very good.
0: I thought it might have been some of that dodgy art that they sell on the ship.
1: I've been on a couple of cruises, so I know that they're pretty steady. It's not. It's like a moving apartment building. But does
0: they can still rock around.
1: But does anyone ever get seasick?
2: No, nobody got seasick. And you're absolutely right. Like these ships are so big that you do not feel it. Mm. Well, I certainly didn't. And I think
1: now we know why.
0: Because of the cocktails.
2: Because of the cocktails. You got to get the right package, though.
0: Yeah. I'd like to see him do it on the Spirit of Tasmania when there's a 9-metre swell.
1: Or down to Antarctica when you've lost
0: your ballast.
1: There you
0: go. There's a challenge.
1: Your ballast, yeah.
0: There's a challenge. Now, you're well familiar with our show and Tin Hat Tuesday, where people ring up with conspiracy theories. Yesterday on our show, Peter...
4: When you watch TV, I saw in his pan from Adelaide, his name was Hans. You know Hans?
1: Yes, I do.
4: He speaks German.
0: Yeah. Okay.
4: But the funny thing is, when he's on TV, I don't see another Aussie comedian in the name of Peter Hellyer. But when I see Peter Hellyer on TV, I don't see Hans.
1: Now that I'm looking at the picture of Hans, they do look a little bit
0: alike. So you're saying Peter Hellyer is indeed Hans?
4: Yeah, they're one and the same.
1: He was very forthright about it.
2: He was very strong.
0: He's putting his reputation on that.
2: And very firm. And I can see what he's saying. Mm. I can see it. And Hans, I think you described Hans as a much more attractive, cross-dresser than I am, Amanda.
1: I said you're very...
2: I don't disagree, because I think if I put on the same makeup as Hans did, I'd look less Hans and more like... Anne Haggerty from The Chase. I think that'd be my kind of. that's exactly what I would look like, I think, to be absolutely, to be honest.
1: Maybe your new show should be All Hans on Deck.
0: Yeah.
1: And it's an honor. And you're both on it.
0: Yeah.
2: I'm sure Hans is partial to a cruise, so.
1: And Anne will get you all on.
0: You can all go cruising together with your fluffy ducks.
2: Fluffy ducks, sex is on the beach. Oh, it's going to be amazing. I love Hans, but I you know, just so we're clear. We'll have to appear at the same place at some point.
0: Yes, will that happen?
1: Oh yes, if you can.
0: Sounds like Pete's alibi.
1: Sounds exactly like an alibi to me.
2: It's amazing what AI can do these days.
1: What you, Hans, and Anne. All yeah. in one picture.
0: There you go. That's the devil's trident right there. Well, Pete, it's always good to talk to you. Chefs Ahoy airs tonight at 8:45 on Channel 9 and 9 Now. Peter Hellyer, thank you.
2: Love you guys. Ahoy!
0: It's Jonesy and Amanda driving you home for Jam Nation.
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0: I don't want to keep banging on about that my dog passed away, but a lot of things that people come and talk to me about. And I remember when my brother's dog died, he said to his little dog, he said, "Mate, just send me a sign that you're okay."
1: Oh.
0: And he had a little statue of a King Charles Cavalier, which is what his dog is. And they'd put his collar around that. And it's in their dressing room at home where there's no open windows, there's no breeze that would have blown in or anything.
1: Mm.
0: And that collar fell off and landed on the ground. And my brother Cameron thought, "Thanks, mate, you've given me a sign." And lots of people talk about signs that they get from their pets. We've spoken about it on air. We did a tribal drum about it.
1: Yeah.
0: And you know what? A couple of nights after Minnie died, I felt her jump onto the bed behind my legs. And after a while I said, "Minnie, sorry, I'm getting a cramp. I've got to move my legs now." But I felt her jump on the bed. I felt the weight of her on the bed.
1: Freaky.
0: Yeah. Well, it wasn't freaky. It was comforting. And then remember yesterday I said that Muster Dogs, my favorite television show, had sent me a little fluffy border collie toy dog.
1: Mm.
0: And I put it on my bed, on the bed at home. And it was so cozy and comfy that I was actually cuddling it when I went to sleep. And I thought, it's so nice. I don't want it to get sweaty and mank on it through the night. I don't, you know, I want it to
1: be
0: nice.
1: What are you doing through the night?
0: Well, who knows? I'm just sweating and, well, you know, all stuff. I just wanted it to still be a nice little thing. And so I put it on the other side of the bed. And then during the night, the bedroom door kept opening. And it was windy outside, I know that. But the door doesn't normally open like that. So I got up and I closed it. It opened again. When I got up in the morning, that toy was on the floor next to the bed. And I don't know whether that's Minnie being jealous of this toy or whether it's just a sign for Minnie saying, "Hey, I'm still here."
1: Jumped off the bed.
0: I'm still here.
1: It's a bit Pet Sematary, isn't it?
0: Oh, can you not make it evil?
1: Evil Minnie. Oh, no.
0: Why are you doing this?
1: No, I'm just, you know, I'm just.
0: No, there's nothing evil.
1: No.
0: It's just, you know, you look for, that's what people of the woo-woo world, and I don't know how much of the woo-woo I'm into, but people of the woo-woo world say if you look for woo-woo, you'll see woo-woo.
1: Yeah.
0: It's there. You just need to look for it.
1: I was trying to explain that to my daughter when I found the remains of our long-lost cat, Rufus.
0: It wasn't long-lost.
1: Well, he'd gone missing for some months, and my neighbour, Jim, found the cat in his garden. And we're having this chat, and Jim, because he's Greek, he worries a little bit, and he had worries. I said, "Mate, look, I had Rufus in my hand in the little box." I said, "Look at Rufus. He lived a life. He was 120 in human years, and you live in a beautiful house. You've got a beautiful family."
0: Oh, was he freaked out that he'd found it?
1: Well, you know, he was just freaked out about, you know, life, and there was a lot going on at the time. And I said, "Mate," and then he said, "That's, you know, that's a good pep talk." And then we're having a man hug in the driveway, and I went home, and my daughter was making a toasted sandwich, and I forgot where I was, and I said, "Hey, Rome, I found Rufus." And she went, "What?" I went, "Look here."
0: And then, she thought you'd meant an alive Rufus?
1: Yeah. So I was showing the remains. Mm. So she called me an effing idiot and ran out of the house.
0: Mm, mm.
1: But I would have liked to have been a part of the context of the man hug. And the good spirits.
0: Yeah, yeah, yeah.
1: And that's what I say to you.
0: Yeah, well, also, as I said, when we got Minnie's remains back.
1: Yeah.
0: It just tore the skin off us again, and we all sobbed and sobbed and sobbed. But it's a lovely thing, and I sort of feel close to her. She's in a little stone in the garden, and I feel kind of close to her.
1: Scotty Cam's got one of his dogs stuffed to the top of his staircase.
0: The real one?
1: Yeah, yeah, yeah.
0: Yeah, I don't know. And Harley said, it's a lot of pressure to get another dog.
1: Ooh.
0: And Harley said, you know, we could go to the woman who we got this one from and get an. I can't do it. A, it's too soon. B, I couldn't get a replica of Minnie and expect it to be Minnie. Also, Minnie was a dervish for a year. She was a shocker. She became Minnie when she was a few years old.
1: What,
0: if you know what I mean.
1: About a gateway pet? Why don't I get you a fish? Would you like a fish?
0: No, thank you.
1: I got a spare tank.
0: No, thank you. No.
1: You can have one of my fish.
0: No, thank you.
1: I've been breeding them. Got heaps of them.
0: You're not good at this emotional stuff.
1: No, I'm trying to help you.
0: I don't need help. I'm fine. I'm just explaining as I go about the how this feels and how it rolls.
1: Yeah, your
0: how it rolls.
1: Your dog is haunting your house.
0: No, it's not.
1: It's there in spirit.
0: In a beautiful spirit, not haunting.
1: Yeah, like the ghost in Mrs. Muir. That was a good spirit. Would we agree?
0: You've been drinking some.
1: The captain, he was always very, very avuncular.
0: Respectful.
1: And very respectful. Never came in to see Mom.
0: Oh, okay. Why do I share these things with you? Why do I? Why do I?
1: Instagram's here.
0: Please.
1: Would you like to play?
0: Break this up now.
1: It's Jonesy and Amanda driving you home for Jam Nation. Never made

0: Good afternoon to you. It's Jonesy and Amanda driving you home.
1: Free money, fast money,
2: extra cash,
3: any money. Jonesy and Amanda's
0: Instagram. This is our calling. 10 questions, 60 seconds on the clock. You can pass if you don't know an answer. We'll come back to that question if time permits. You get all the questions right, $1,000.
4: You can make it $2,000, but it is double or nothing when you answer a bonus question.
0: Les be friends with Les of Miranda.
4: Hi, Les.
5: G'day, how are you?
4: Very good. Well, thank you. Let's see what we can do for you today. We've got 10 questions. We've got 60 seconds. As we always say, pass is your friend. If you're not sure, say pass because you might have time to have another crack at it, okay?
5: Fantastic.
4: Les, here we go. Eyes to the front, stomach in, because here comes question number one. How many wheels are on a quad bike?
5: Four.
4: Question two, which instrument does a pianist play?
5: Piano.
4: Question three, venison is what type of meat?
5: Deer.
4: Question four, Phoebe Buffay was a character in which TV sitcom?
5: Friends.
4: Question five, where are neurons found in the body?
5: In the brain.
4: Question six, what is James Bond's secret agent number?
5: 007.
4: Question seven, in poker, which card holds the highest value?
5: Ace of hearts.
4: Question eight, what sport was Emily Seebohm known for?
5: Hearts.
4: Question nine, who is the Greek god of thunder?
5: Thor.
4: Oh. Plops at Zeus. Oh. I can hear you that. And
5: it
4: your
5: was
4: brain's
5: Norse god of thunder.
0: Yeah. Sorry. Yeah, Thor's Norse.
4: And if you had had more time, Emily Seebohm, what sport do you think that she was?
5: Swimmer.
4: Yeah.
0: Swimming.
4: She was swimming.
5: Swimmer.
0: Oh, Les.
4: Oh, damn. Man. Zeus.
0: We all just sighed and groaned together.
4: I know. You were doing so well, Les. Thank you for playing. And thank your brains trust in the background who's going.
0: Good on you, Les. Thank you for being a part of it.
4: Thank you.
5: Thank you for having me.
4: Thank
0: I thought you were going to do it, Les.
4: Oh,
0: I thought
4: well,
0: it was going to happen.
4: We'll play again tomorrow.
0: You like Les can do it. JonesyDemanda.com.au. It'll be back again tomorrow. It's Jonesy Demanda driving you home for Jam Nation.
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2: They've informed customers of a shutdown sale after its parent company failed to find a buyer.
1: I'd like to see the ad for that. I've been on
2: Everything must go.
1: Been on a few celebrity challenges on there. They had me advertising a pearl necklace one time.
2: You and I once did a challenge.
1: And they said, don't make
2: that.
1: Any jokes.
2: Well, remember, we've been on it together.
1: We did the challenge. I went on it first, and then I said, come on, you should be a part of this. And we did a challenge. So you had, I had an earpiece.
2: And I was telling you what to say from a control room.
1: And I had to sell, I've forgotten some sort of goods, but you were in my ear piping away.
3: Well, hello. My name is Brendan Jones.
4: Well, hello. My name is Brendan Jones.
3: I'm an Aries. I like water sports.
4: I like water sports.
3: And I like raging.
1: It's true. You know me so well. I like raging. It was good when I got it in your ear.
5: I've got a great voice for stereo. Have a listen.
3: I've got a great voice for stereo.
5: Old Mother Ruddle had a rough
3: Old
5: cut
3: Mother
5: punt.
3: Old Mother Ruddle had a rough cut punt. I'm just stopping.
5: Has he got Roman features?
3: I'm going to take this out. You know, look, why don't you just... I've taken my earpiece out because he's really irritating me.
1: The hard thing about it is you have a product and then you have to talk about it for about 7 or 8 minutes.
2: While you're looking straight at the camera.
1: And a lot of people don't realise this, 7 or 8 minutes is a lifetime.
2: Yeah.
1: You know, Pearl Harbor was over in 7 and 8 minutes.
2: Pearl Necklace Harbor.
1: Pearl Necklace Harbor. But who's going to advertise the goods? Who's going to, like, what
2: remember
1: about?
2: Remember you and I both bought that slicer-dicer thing?
1: Oh, yeah.
2: And we both slicer-diced our fingers.
1: Yeah. You know what my latest one is?
2: I know.
1: It comes up on the telly.
2: And you say, I want that, and it's the most ridiculous thing.
1: It's on the telly now, The Clever Chef.
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1: Yeah, I do.
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2: How much?
1: How much does it all cost?
2: Yeah.
1: $59.
2: You know, that's the longest segment we've ever done on this show. I'll say, can I talk about something hugely emotional? And you say, nah, chop it down, nah, nah. And then listen to how long that crap went for.
1: My dog has died. Look over there.
2: I know. My dog has passed away. Shut up. I'm talking about these easy payments.
7: 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That's enough.
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11: 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On today's show, we're looking for the very best big things of Australia after intern Pete took in the big banana yesterday. It's past the Pete. It's day three. He travelled over 880 Ks yesterday. He needs your help today on the show. Coming up next, what are the best big things of Australia?
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0: Christian O'Connell's show. This country really loves a big thing. Mm. I remember when the show turned 8 years old in June this year, I wrote 8 lessons that I've learned over 8 years of living here. This was lesson 6. They love giant things and they will make you stop and look at them. Here's something I had to learn about Australian road trips. You'll be driving for hours and hours and hours, the whole family packed in, and then your partner will say the most dangerous sentence in the world. Oh, apparently you can go and see something called the Big Banana. You then have to take a detour. You always take the detour. You drive there, you look at it, and you go, it is big, day made. And it's not a one-off. There are, and I checked this because I didn't believe it, there are hundreds of them, over 150 of them.
1: Oh, wow.
0: Some say over 600.
2: What?
0: Yeah,
1: no.
0: An entire country
2: insane.
0: Dotted end to end with enormous objects. And once you start, you can't stop. There's a big banana, the big pineapple, which you can actually go inside. The big merino, the big prawn, the big lobster. He's got a name. He's called Larry. The big mango, the big orange, the big melon, the big potato, which, and I'm being kind, is just a large brown lump. Then there's the big golden guitar, the big gumboot, the big easel, a giant painting easel.
1: Big easel. Wow.
0: A giant painting easel in emerald for some reason. Oh. Go figure. The big wine bottle, which is just a water tower that some locals looked at and went, you know what that needs? To be a 36-meter. A high bottle of wine. And you know what? They're right. Then there's the backstories. The Big Banana, original 1964, was modeled on a real banana.
1: Really?
0: A man, an engineer, went out and searched for the shapeliest, most attractive banana he could find and built a giant monument. He went looking for the sexiest banana in Australia. That was his job. The Big Merino, 97 tons of concrete sheep, is based on a real ram.
1: We did a school excursion to the Big Merino.
0: Did you?
1: Yes.
0: It's a stud. It's a champion stud ram.
1: I didn't know that.
0: Yes. Wow. And his name? Rambo.
3: Good
0: of
3: name.
0: Course.
3: Good name.
0: Then there's my favourite one, the Big Prawn in Ballina. They built it in 1989. They built it with no tail originally.
2: Oh.
0: For reasons no one has ever explained, they made a giant prawn and just left its arse off. A tailless prawn for decades. Then it fell apart. Oh. It was about to be demolished. Who rode in to save it? Bunnings.
2: Oh.
0: Of course, it's Bunnings. They spent $400,000 restoring lovingly the prawn. And they finally gave it the tail. It never had. It just gets you. Right in the field. So somewhere in New South Wales, there's a giant prawn that has waited 30 years for its own ass. And a hardware store paid for it. It's the most Australian sentence you can ever say. I've worked out what it is. It's a little town shouting, we matter too. It's a bit of fun and a long road trip. Australia is never too cool to stop for a giant prawn. And a big thing isn't a gimmick. It's a beacon. It's a town building something huge to make passing strangers slow down, stop, and feel just a tiny bit of joy. It's a lighthouse. It's a big concrete lighthouse sometimes, maybe shaped like a banana. And after 8 years, I wouldn't have it any other way. Take the detour. Always take the detour. So let's try and nail the definitive top 10 of big things of Australia. Greg, what have you got for us then? What giant thing have you seen?
4: Mate, well, two wonderful ones. The first one would be the giant magpie in Euroa. The other one is the giant trout in Kyala, just before you get into Shepparton.
0: Do you know what we're going to release next year? A calendar.
2: Oh, yes.
0: 12 of our favourite. We'll let listeners vote for the big things.
2: Yes.
0: Each month you turn it over, you've got another dream. Another giant thing right here in Australia.
3: And is it like a fireman's calendar where we're posing in front of it, or is it just the... No.
0: There's only one star in the photo.
3: Okay.
0: The giant fiberglass thing. Okay. Greg, thank you very much for your call. We've got Lindell here. What giant thing should go in our top 10?
5: The big prawn.
0: Yeah.
5: Yeah, it's at Craigan Bay near Catherine Hill Bay on the Central Coast.
0: Oh, so there's another giant prawn.
5: Yeah. And it's currently missing its head and legs because about 3 years ago somebody got an angle grinder
0: struck again
5: and chopped it off.
2: Oh.
0: Chopped it off?
5: Yeah.
0: Patsy, where was that in the news 3 years ago?
2: No.
0: What were you doing that day? You must have been off sick.
2: Outrageous.
0: They took its head off.
5: And never to be found again.
3: Oh, no. Oh.
0: Someone knows something.
5: Yeah.
0: Let's pick up the
5: someone
0: cold case.
5: Does. Yeah.
0: This is a true crime podcast I've always wanted to do. What happened to that prawn's heads and
2: the
0: legs?
2: Other half?
0: I'm going to put a reward up. Thank you for giving me this cold case, okay? Thanks for calling him.
5: Yeah, no worries.
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0: Let us play back this amazing call. One of the greatest stories we've ever had on this show.
1: My brother went in to get a really nice watch battery replaced. So the end of the week comes around and my brother goes back into the jeweler. And as he's walking up to the counter of the jeweler, a guy says, "Hi, my name's Kieran White, and I'm here to pick up my watch." And my brother goes, "This guy must have heard me at the start of the week, and he's here to pick up my watch and nick it." My brother says, "I'm Kieran White. I don't know what you're up to. I am here to pick up my watch." Guy spins around and says, "I'm Kieran White, and I'm here to pick up my watch." 5 years rolls around. My brother goes in to get his car serviced. This guy goes, "It's a bit odd. There's two Range Rovers booked in, and they're both Kieran White." As he's saying that, guess who walks in the door to have his car serviced? Kieran White again.
0: It's the I'm Spartacus moment. Not once, twice. So that's what we're looking for. What are the odds? Now, producer Caitlin, who has had some incredible stories for What Are the Odds, has come back from a trip to Japan that we've all heard a lot about.
2: Relentlessly.
0: Oh, my word. She is ready and primed with a Japanese edition of What Are the Odds. Producer Caitlin, Ohio.
3: Ohio, gozaimasu. So, my partner and I, we land in Japan. All right, we go down to the train. And Zem's looking around and she's like, "I think we need to get an extra ticket on top of paying the terminal." And I said, "No, we really don't. Like, don't worry about it. I've done the investigation. We don't need to."
0: Oh, bloody
3: train
0: hell.
3: Pulls up. We get on the train. We sit in these seats. And she looks around at everyone. She's like, "No, Kate, like, I really think that we need to get an extra ticket because they're all got, like, you know, 3B, 3A, da-da-da-da." And I can see tickets in people's hands. And I'm like, "Oh, my God." So she's looking it up on ChatGPT. It's like, "Yes, you need another ticket." So Zem jumps off the train, runs to the ticket terminal. I'm standing there with our two bags ready to just jump off if the doors start to close. Anyway, I don't know where she's gone. I can't call her. I can't do anything. I'm just watching out. She comes running back in the nick of time. She just said to the ticket guy, "Just give me a ticket, whatever. I just need to get on this train." He gives her two tickets. She jumps back on. It's got the seat number. We look at the seat number. It's the seats that we sat in when we first got on the train. This train had nine carriages with 60 seats on all carriages. By random, she just asked for anything.
4: But they were the free seats.
5: Yeah.
3: They're not free seats.
0: They would
3: seats
0: have been the most available. They were just the readily available ones.
3: Yeah, but there was heaps of readily available ones.
4: Oh, no.
3: Heaps.
0: No.
4: There
0: was sayonara. Sayonara.
3: Nine carriages.
4: Yeah, but there's the
5: minor coincidence.
0: Yeah, Pat is right.
3: 3A and B, and we'd already seen them.
0: You knew I had chambered the Kieran White story, and you thought I'd jump in next.
5: Hold my beer.
0: I blame myself. You know what the Chuckle Sisters don't have today? The Chuckle Sister t-shirts.
4: Oh, that's what it
0: made.
4: Yes.
0: That's what the Kieran White story came with the Chuckle Sisters in their Chuckle t-shirts I designed. It's my fault, guys. Anyway, luckily Mark has slipped through the nets. Mark, welcome to What Are the Odds? Mark, what's your story?
6: Kristen, about in March this year, my wife and I bought a house from a gentleman named Scott Roberts. And it was subject to sale of our house. And we started looking, and you know, it was a pretty bad time in the market and everything. And we had a few people come by offers. And eventually we actually sold our house to a gentleman with the same name, Scott Roberts. Different person, unrelated. Same name, same spelling, completely different person. So we bought a house from a Scott Roberts and we sold to a Scott Roberts. And I think that that's better than the great Kieran White story, I think.
0: It's a great story. This is what we look for every week.
6: The other day I rang up Jonesy and Amanda.
0: Yeah.
6: And I'm stopped in the exact same place where I stopped to talk to you today.
0: Wow. What are the odds? They just keep coming, Mark. They come in threes. Call me when you get the third one.
6: Thank you very much. Nice talking to you. Bye-bye. Get the Christian O'Connell Show.

0: Christian O'Connell's show. Our intern Pete Passerby, day three. He's made it to Sydney, which is incredible. You've managed to move him all the way from Brisbane to Sydney. Now, today's leg is Sydney to Melbourne, our studio here. And then hopefully, even though management said there's no way he'll make even Adelaide by the end of the week, the dream is back on, and it is every young boy's dream, to be by those giant metallic balls of the Rundle Mall. The freedom balls of SA. But right now, it's all about today. I guess we could call today's operation the Hume Handover. All right, we're ready. We've got some offers.
1: Hey, Christian. This is Trucker Duck from Surtrans. I do have a truck leaving from Landilo heading to Melbourne. He will need to hitchhike his way to the yard at Landilo as I'm unable to pick him up. Thanks.
0: If we never want to see or hear a Pete again, we have an exit plan.
1: Hey, Christian, this is Trucker Duck from...
0: That's the opening episode of the Netflix show. Simply this message.
1: Hey, Christian, this is Trucker Duck from...
2: But thank you for your offer.
0: But maybe one day he needs to go for a little ride with Trucker Duck. Just like in The Godfather, they go out on that boat. Fredo. If you know, you know. Anyway, Dale...
3: Hi, Christian and Pete. This is Dale. I'm a frequent flyer overseas, and I'd like to give my points to Pete to get him to Melbourne today. I'm happy to use my points and the $61, but I expect Pete to give me the $61 back. Thanks very much.
0: Pete, No trucks, no 880Ks being handed around strangers. A plane, Pete.
4: A plane. A real plane. That is amazing. What was his name? Dale? Is it Dale?
0: Dale.
2: That's so generous.
0: Yes.
4: Point
0: Using
4: Dale.
0: His points. Points mean flights, prizes. Mm. It's incredible. It's like a currency these days, isn't it? People open new credit cards accounts over points.
4: That is actually amazing.
0: But just Caitlin, what's the offer? So there's a surplus here, isn't there?
5: Correct. So he's just said as long as Pete can come up with $61, he's happy to lock it in.
0: Now, the rules of Pass the Pete are that obviously we can't...
2: Can't just fund it.
0: No. It can't work like that. So what do you think you can do to try and get hold of that money? You work for the next couple of hours? Wash some plates or...
4: Yeah, okay.
0: Busk?
4: Yeah.
0: Sell off... Or what about selling off? You must have some K&J merch. I know you.
4: I mean, I've got a Cameo account where people... Oh, that's a bit lame, but...
0: Oh, I thought you meant you were going to sell yourself, like an indecent proposal.
4: No, it's like...
2: You have a Cameo account.
4: Yeah, someone asked me to sign up the Cameo once because they wanted a video shout-out, and I charged $14 for a little private video shout-out. They're nothing rude.
0: Six or seven of them? Somebody near you has a use for you where you can make up the money.
6: Hi, Christian. It's Joe here from Makers, Painters and Mayhem, and I've got a proposal for Pete. If he can get out here to Windsor, we're about 20 minutes from where he is, I'll get him to teach an art class to our kids. He can choose a pottery class, a canvas painting, whatever he wants to do, but he's got to get out here. Hope to see him.
0: You say mayhem, we say intern Pete. Oh, that is, what a great offer. 20 minutes away in Windsor.
4: I'm not the most artistic person. No. In 1992, I actually won a colouring competition to win tickets to the Guy Fawkes night in Simpson, Victoria.
0: Well, you got form here, mate. You got form here. Listen, you know, do the old finger painting, the old potato thing. You know, we slice the potato in half and do that with it.
4: I'm now asking to once again use the airwaves. Accommodation for tonight is where I would be looking.
0: We suddenly realised, with all the dizziness of today's show, we hadn't thought he has nowhere to stay when he lands here in Melbourne.
2: If only there were 7 to 10 people working on the show to live in Melbourne.
0: I've just resigned, just for 24 hours. I run a backpackers. You can have the bottom bunk.
4: Taxi?
5: Not a spare room. Sorry, Pete. No spare room at the inn.
0: You know what's underrated? Sleeping on the ground.
2: Oh, under the stars.
0: Oh, a chef's kiss to the ground. 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

0: Christian O'Connell Show. Today on the Time Waster, we're looking for your lazy movies. Lazy movies. Mm. The Force Awakens then hits snooze for 10 more minutes of sleep. So lazy.
1: Silver.
0: Where are my glasses? The Curious Case of Benjamin Snooze Button.
1: Silver Plus.
0: Laurel and Tardy.
1: Oh, it's gold.
0: Take it easy, Ryder. You know, revving that bike so quick on that Harley, Jonesy. Take it easy. Why didn't you walk?
1: Silver Plus.
0: My old friend Andy. The Shawshank Recliner.
1: Gold.
0: Thank you. Fine.
1: Gold for the accent. In the
0: thank you. I had a little bit of mayo on top there. And bloody hell. Oh, no. Oh, my God. He's not running around anymore. Come on. It's Forrest Slump. Just sat there.
1: I hate to see it.
0: Oh, he's had too many box of chocolates.
1: Gold.
0: All right, what have you got? Lazy movies.
1: Chucky scary movie. Oh, my
0: scary.
1: Goodness. But he's taking a day off.
0: Yeah?
1: He's Chucky a sicky.
0: Oh, that's good.
1: Have you seen that documentary about the lazy soldiers?
0: No.
1: Band of Bludgers.
0: All right, he's silver. Oh, old-timey word there.
1: I got another.
0: You've been listening to Talkback Radio.
1: Speaking of old-timey words. Driving Miss Lackadaisical.
0: Oh, so lackadaisical. Yes, gold.
1: And there's a whale sleeping on my couch. He's not paying any rent. He's Freeloader Willy.
0: Oh, no, that's gold. Well done. All right, what have you got then? Make a movie lazy. Mad Slacks.
1: Silver Plus.
0: Return of the Bedeye.
1: Gold.
0: That's very good. Lazy movies, time waste today. I'll do it the day after tomorrow. I can't imagine a lazy Tom Cruise.
1: Gold.
0: Word was...
1: Silver.
0: Slack to the future.
1: Silver Plus.
0: Not Magic Mike, Lethargic Mike. He's given up.
1: Hey, come on.
0: Lazy dancing.
1: It's gold.
0: You go to his lap. That's how Leather Boy does it. Said too much. Natural Born Chillers.
1: Silver.
0: There will be bludgers. They're running with your word of bludger. Austin Power Nap.
1: Silver Plus.
0: Roll Mama from the Train.
1: That's gold.
0: Martin Oliver did that one. Well done. Muriel's Bedding.
1: Silver.
0: The Hills Have Cucumber Eyes.
1: Gold.
0: Not Inception, but in Bedchen.
1: Bronze.
0: Snacky Gilmore.
1: Silver.
0: When Harry Met Seeley Postopedic. He sort of works for the company. Well done. Nice plug. Alien versus Procrastinator.
1: Silver Plus.
0: Drive Through Miss Daisy.
1: Gold Plus.
0: Well done, Mel, for Drive Through Miss Daisy. Idling Doors.
1: Silver.
0: Slack Reacher.
1: Silver Plus.
0: iRobot Vacuum.
1: Gold.
0: Well done, Ricky. Fantastic Mr. Sloth.
1: Silver.
0: Freddy Didn't Lift a Finger.
1: Gold.
0: A Few Shed Men.
1: Silver.
0: And Paranormal Inactivity.
1: Silver Plus.
0: All right, who is winning?
1: Mel with Drive Through Miss Daisy.
0: All right, well done, Mel. You're today's winner. That's the Christian O'Connell Show for today. So Past the Peak continues. Will he make it to Adelaide by the end of the week? Can you help him get from Melbourne to Adelaide? If you can, email me, christian@christianoconnell.com.au. And also, if there was a big thing we missed off today, or you got any stories about big things of Australia, christian@christianoconnell.com.au. Thank you very much for joining us. We're back tomorrow. Take care.
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1: You're on the 80s at 8. Shane Bryan with you. Coming up tonight, my special guest is Martin Fry from ABC. We'll have a chat about his hits and, of course, the incredible album Lexicon of Love and his upcoming tour next year. He loves Australia. We'll find out all about that. Right now, though, let's get underway with a classic track from 1988. This is Bananarama. I want you back on the 80s at 8.

0: You're on the 80s at 8, Shane Bryan with you, and it's time for our 80s artist spotlight.
1: They didn't just make hits, they defined a decade. If you had them on your mixtape or blasted them in the car, this one's for you. It's our 80s artist spotlight.
0: In 1982, ABC released one of those debut albums that didn't just define a band, it helped define an era. The Lexicon of Love was sophisticated, dramatic, romantic and ridiculously stylish. Produced by Trevor Horn with orchestral arrangements from Ann Dudley, it gave us songs like Tears Are Not Enough, Poison Arrow, The Look of Love and All of My Heart. Now Martin Fry is bringing ABC back to Australia for the Lexicon of Life tour, celebrating that landmark album alongside more than 40 years of ABC music. Martin Fry, welcome to the 80s at 8.
2: Hello there. Hi, Shane. That was a wonderful, wonderful build-up. Thank you very much for all those kind words.
0: And I know it sounds glamorous, but underneath it, I mean, there is heartbreak and rejection and cynicism and relationships falling apart.
2: Yeah. Bit teenage life.
0: Yeah.
2: You know, when you're young, you feel it.
0: Yeah.
2: And you learn it a bit as you go along. But that, I mean, something like The Look of Love's got a really cheery sort of surface, but it's about that moment when you get off the canvas and you dust yourself down, you know, I'm back.
0: Yeah.
2: When somebody you love doesn't love you. So, you know, in a way, 40 years on, I've realized that's a very, it's a feeling everybody's had in their life. So when I look out into an audience, there's 20,000 people singing Look of Love back at me, you know, I realize it's a theme that's, you know, people have lived with.
0: Yeah.
2: Is that a universal theme? So, yeah. You know, that served me well too. Yeah.
0: So Trevor Horn came into the picture, of course, and he took this group and made this very ambitious Lexicon of Love. But Ann Dudley's arrangements became just as important to the sound.
2: So we kind of mix our string synthesizers with some real orchestration. There's a lot less orchestration on the Lexicon of Love than people think, you know.
0: Yeah.
2: There's a lot of smoke and mirrors there, but yeah, it was. Ann Dudley's a great musician. I played some orchestral shows in the UK with Ann Dudley.
0: Yeah.
2: She conducts all these years on. I mean, Ann has gone on to great things. You know, she's kind of got an Oscar for her work on film soundtracks and stuff like that.
0: Yeah, incredible.
2: She's and also she's an incredible conductor as well. She knows how to work an orchestra to get the best out of any orchestra. So it is a great feeling to be able to go and play some shows with Ann Dudley today in 26.
0: Yeah. I mean, All of My Heart.
2: So there's a lot of skills. There was some magic in that studio. It just gelled because we worked very hard. Sometimes it works that way when you're making a record or a film or you know, opening a restaurant. Sometimes it doesn't, but it's a collaboration. It worked really well.
0: This is the second single from Lexicon of Love, Poison Arrow, on the 80s at 8.

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1: All of My Heart actually began something closer to a country feel, and then it became this sweeping romantic moment on the album.
2: Once upon a time when we were friends, you know, we could have gone in that direction.
1: We had the
2: idea for the song. It's probably the most sort of classic sort of way of writing a song, really. I don't know how to describe it. All of My Heart is a love song, but in the great tradition, I almost wanted to make something that Sinatra could have sung, you know what I mean? With a Fairlight back then. I'm mixing up different eras. So listened a lot to Rodgers and Hammerstein and Cole Porter and, Bacharach and David, classic songwriting. So it was kind of very much came out of that desire to make a song like that. But when we put the, I remember Trevor saying, we've got to put strings on it. And I said to him, well, how big is this strings going to be? Because it's one thing to be a bit like Penny Lane by the Beatles, but then I don't want to sound like Barbara Streisand, you know, that I could, but I didn't want to swamp it or even become schmaltzy. But he said, no, you know, there are strings on. I remember him saying, there are strings on Bridge Over Troubled Water or something like that. I always loved Hall & Oates, She's Gone, you know, the strings on that, very subtle. So we went for it, To this day, when I stand on stage and sing Put All In My Heart, it's a very kind of emotional moment for some people in the audience. It's a song about remembering the past or loss. And I see people kind of wipe away a tear sometimes. So every band should have a song like All In My Heart in their set. Yeah.
1: Yes.
2: It's our Wonderwall, really. Yeah.
1: And do you think that every lead singer should have a gold lamé suit? Because that has become as iconic as the songs themselves.
2: No. I was just me. Just me and Elvis.
1: Elvis.
2: I didn't like it when Bono had one. He had one.
0: ABC are heading to Australia in March next year. If you want to get tickets to any of their shows right around the country, you can head to destroyalllines.com. Stick around. We've got Bruce Springsteen and Hungry Heart coming up after the break on the 80s at 8.
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If I could just hold you.

You're on the 80s today. Shane Bryan with you and Chrissy Hynde and the Pretenders. Don't get me wrong. The song was inspired by Chrissy Hynde's relationship with Jim Kerr from Simple Minds. She wrote it as a lighthearted message saying, if I seem excited to see you, don't get me wrong. Now, speaking of relationships, after the break, Greg Keane Band and the breakup song.

0: Wayne says the song wasn't inspired by a real breakup. It was actually built around a catchy phrase that he thought sounded great as a rock song. That's coming up next on the 80s at 8.
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0: 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Tomorrow night, we go back to 1985 and we take a look at the debut album from Sting, The Dream of Blue Turtles. 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And why Blue Turtles? 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Thanks for keeping me company. 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
1: What you're saying is $3 million has been spent on the infrastructure at Bachelor, but then when it comes to the operating costs, what are they going to be out there? Because presumably it's going to be a little bit different in terms of that service delivery, given the fact that I'm sure that there may need to be buses provided, there may need to be other services provided out there, but also I'm assuming there may need to be additional services placed out in Bachelor to support people.
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9: Christian O'Connell's show. Good morning, Patsy.
10: Good morning, everyone.
9: Good morning, Rio.
11: Good morning.
9: We have big news on day three of Pass the Pete. The mission today is, can we get him from Sydney to Melbourne? Pete had his best day yesterday and he really needed it in Pass the Pete, as we're relying on you guys to pass intern Pete around the five cities of Australia. Now it is Wednesday morning. It's just gone 6 o'clock. We need to realize he was never going to make it to Perth.
11: No, that was right. Ambitious.
9: That's a separate week. Right? It's a separate week to rely on listeners to get him over to Perth from any of the other four cities. However, he's done really well. Our boy had a big day yesterday. Let's find out where he is. Good morning, intern Pete.
12: Yes, that's right, guys. Sydney, Australia. I have arrived.
10: Yes.
9: What a homecoming. What a homecoming in a holiday park in Penrith. It's the hero's return. Joseph Campbell wrote about this. Every movie is about the hero's return. Odysseus is back.
12: Oh, God, I'm getting emotional as you say it, honestly. And that's not just because I got in close to midnight last night and I'm completely, absolutely exhausted or anything like that. But no, the adrenaline I am going off is just amazing. Look, honestly, huge shout out. Jess, Ingenia, Avena, Holiday Cabin. I'm in a beautiful cabin. There's a beautiful Daisy the cow that is down the back somewhere, and I am right in the thick of what Sydney really is, guys. It's just so great to be in this beautiful
9: city
12: this
9: morning. You're just around Penrith. You're at the foot of the Blue Mountains, it looks like. I'm looking on Google Maps.
12: Yeah, absolutely. I was having a look on maps as well because when we got in late last night, I had no idea where I was, apart from that this is...
9: And you live in Sydney.
12: Yeah, that's exactly. I could be in another country right now, but
11: okay. He doesn't leave the east, Pete.
12: No, it's got everything. It's got I've got a beautiful welcome gifts. They left a bottle of wine and everything for me. I've got my own exclusive barcode for the boom gate, 1842.
9: Oh, wow, you really are. Wow. Staying in the Vegas of Sydney,
12: no,
9: really.
12: Yeah. Honestly, this is a great family.
9: Well, make sure, because obviously, you know, after the show at 9 o'clock, you've really got to get a wiggle on to see if you can make it to here to Melbourne tomorrow, using the kindness of our listeners over the next 24 hours. But do make sure you do make use of that complimentary pass for the boom gates.
12: I will. Absolutely.
9: Maybe stand outside there this morning for an hour, just booming people through.
11: In and out.
12: No. Everyone has their own allocated
9: room.
11: Oh, okay. Good to clear that up.
9: Safety first.
12: I shouldn't have given out mine on the radio. Sorry, a little bit tired, but no. Look,
11: it's
12: incredible day.
9: You're right.
7: Secret code.
9: It's not Harry Styles.
12: Such a great day yesterday, though, as well, like being on the road. And I think, you know, at least, you know, a real bright side of the show. Yes, he has that celebrity name, but really, let's be honest, he's a massive fan of the show. Shane Crawford to come and save the day to pick me up from the
9: Mariners. Yeah, if you're just tuning in, Shane Crawford, when I moved here 8 years ago, was bizarrely one of the first friends I made. It was the first phone number, but my phone was Crawford's.
11: Wow, right.
9: He was doing this TV show. I don't know if any of you remember. It was called Postcards.
11: Oh, yeah, like a 4 p.m. Channel 9 sort
9: Sunday.
11: Of situation.
9: Yeah, Sunday. Prime time. And I moved here and they were like, oh, there's someone new we can put on. There's an exotic bird. You know, like a zoo, Melbourne or Sydney Zoo has an endangered species, the pom. I arrived on the radio and they were like, we should get him on. And normally what it is various people, celebrities in italics, show you around their favourite places. But I'd only just got here, so they thought Shane Crawford could show me his favourite places. I'd never met him before, and we had the most fun together. And then he gave me a lift home after filming. That's Crawford.
11: Legend.
9: And gave me his phone number. And then a couple of weeks later, I really needed his help. We were struggling to get the girls into a decent school. And I called Crawford. They had no vacancies. Within an hour, the school said there must have been an admin error and they'd opened up two vacancies for our daughters. And I could give Crawford nothing back in return. And then a year later, we hired him as, I would say, sport's worst ever footy correspondent. I actually had to fire him because I remember on one fateful Friday, I said, hey, we should now talk about the games. And he said, do we have to? That's when I realized, I don't think this guy's heart's in it. But he messaged me Monday night. He said, Pete is near me. If he's coming near Tweed Heads, I'll pick him up. So Crawford drove to you yesterday, Pete.
12: He drove to me yesterday, picked me up from the hotel.
9: What a legend.
12: Just an absolute legend, you know, and the way he is so proud, he lives right out in the bush, like a moo ball area. And I said, oh, how do you spell moo ball? He goes, literally how it sounds, moo and then ball.
9: Yeah, it's Australia. You don't need to worry too much about spellings.
12: Not at all.
9: Literacy not needed here.
12: I know. It was just so great. And then I had to sort of break it to him that I'd organised the meet and greet in Byron Bay, that if people wanted to come down and meet him, all that sort of stuff.
9: Every day with Crawford, every moment is a kind of meet and greet.
12: Yeah. Look, I'll be honest with you. I think we set the RSL, but then he was like, well, we'll just do it at the bowls club. So no one really came anyway.
11: Oh, how would anyone know?
12: I don't. So that's
9: a secret meet and greet. So secret, they changed the location from the one we set on air. Yesterday at the end of the show, I said the RSL, Byron.
12: Yeah, I know, but then Crawford's like, nah, the bowls club should probably be better anyway. And I was like, okay. And then obviously we didn't inform any of, all the announcers, here go, and everyone was just sort of telling everyone to go here, but we were over here, and, you know.
9: I believe I said yesterday, you two together will be like Dumb and Dumber. Right? And it's like the blind lead. I've heard and seen some of the videos. It's like the two distraction brothers. Oh, look at that shiny thing. Look at that shiny thing. How a car moved for a couple of hours is a miracle.
12: Oh, he's such a... I've got to say, he's like... And to be fair, like, he's been checking in. He's like, oh, if you're going this way, maybe you could pop into my friend's pub here. Like, he just wants to help, and that's who Crawford is. And that's just like our listeners as well, honestly. Everyone's sort of jumping on board. Can I just quickly tell you, though, how about this for a free lunch? I got to try something I never thought I'd ever have in my life. I went near Coffs Harbour.
9: Oh, yeah, that bottle of wine went down well last night. Pin code for the bar once that got knocked over. Coffs Harbour. Oh, wow, I've never heard of that place. Where is that then? Coffs Harbour. Put that into Google Maps.
12: No.
9: Come on, Mr. Bean.
12: Okay. I went to the Big Banana and I got a free lunch, but I tried a burger with grilled banana.
10: No.
12: I won't have this. I will not have this. You have not lived until you have tried grilled banana in a burger.
9: I tell you what you've got. You've got Stockholm Syndrome. You know when you fall in love with the captors?
11: You fall in love with
9: the big banana. He did something he never did before yesterday. Fell in love with the big banana.
12: No,
11: is the banana? Is there meat and banana in the burger?
12: Yeah.
9: So it's like a topping.
12: The salad, the bacon. No. It was literally in there. Call it like you know, like you guys have heard of tomatoes, right? It's almost like a slice of tomato, a slice of banana, some lettuce, some bacon. It's got everything. Now, to do this beautiful free lunch, I also had a banana thick shake as well. I had to
9: Oh, no. Doubling up on the banana, the heaviest thing, the banana.
12: And I don't want to use the word celebrity, but they kind of rolled me out as a bit of a celebrity. I went on every single one of the rides that they have. I didn't know that they have roller coasters and they have lace.
9: So hang on, let me just get this chronology right. You had a burger with a banana in it, then you had a banana shake, and then you went on rides with a full banana-y thick shake tummy.
12: Yeah, that's it. That's 100%. Actually saying it out loud. They just have everything. I had a quick little game of mini golf. They've got everything there. So it's just like an incredible place.
9: Anyone else seeing, like, if Tom Hanks in the movie Big came to Australia as the child version of himself? That's Pete yesterday.
11: That's the child.
9: All right, we'll catch you on your sec, Pete, but well done. Okay. And you've made it to Sydney.
12: Thank you.
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0: Welcome to the Bright Side of the Dial. This is the Christian O'Connell Show. So yesterday, when Bright Sider, Shane Crawford, he was listening to the show Monday, and he heard us talking about Pastor Pete, and then he heard that he might be getting as far as Tweed Heads, near where Crawford lives these days, and Crawford offered to drive wherever Pete was to go and pick him up yesterday and get him a bit further for a couple of hours. And then a truckie, Anthony, picked him up in Byron Bay and took him on another couple of hours as well. This is incredible how well actually Pastor Pete is going. I cannot believe he is in Penrith. He's made it to Penrith. It must have been so hard for Pete yesterday. This is how dedicated he is to Pastor Pete. He lives in Sydney. He has a nice... Well, actually, no, it flooded over the weekend, didn't it?
1: Yes.
0: He has a nice damp bed. That's why he's happy to stay in a holiday park with free access to the boom gate and the bar as well. But anyway, we've got a whole load of video from Shane Crawford and intern Pete together. It does feel like they've made a new Dumb and Dumber. And they're now doing a travel show around Australia. Crawford took him on a detour. And again, do you remember we said to Pete, it's all about momentum, clicking off the case.
1: Exactly.
0: Not when Cross in charge and Pete's with him. No one's in charge. They went on detail to a beautiful little place called Moobool. You ever heard of this?
1: No, I haven't.
0: The cow town? Anyway, obviously, Pete yesterday took in the big banana. And I know this country has an obsession with giant things. Mm. 90% of them are fruit-based.
1: Yes, that's
0: But
1: true.
0: I didn't know there's also a giant bicycle.
2: Oh, no, I didn't really? Know that.
0: Listen and learn.
3: Moo Moo Roadhouse. We're here. We've arrived. And we're going to park just on...
4: Next to the...
3: 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Look at that.
4: Look at that,
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4: 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Oh, my God.
0: I mean, it could have been a scene from the castle. Look at that.
1: Look at that.
0: It's clearly an oversized bicycle.
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0: Christian O'Connell Show, day three on Pastor Pete. And yesterday he took in the delights of the big banana. And thanks to Shane Crawford, who introduced him to the delights of a big thing I didn't know, the big bicycle.
1: Wow.
0: And this country really loves a big thing. Mm. I remember when the show turned 8 years old in June this year, I wrote 8 lessons that I've learned over 8 years of living here. I never got to do them.
1: No.
0: Number 6 was your love of big things. Do you want to hear what I wrote?
1: I would love to.
0: All right. This was lesson 6 from my 8 years of living here and 8 lessons of watching Australians. Lesson 6, they love giant things and they will make you stop and look at them. Here's something I had to learn about Australian road trips. You'll be driving for hours and hours and hours, the whole family packed in, and then your partner will say the most dangerous sentence in the world. Oh, apparently you can go and see something called the Big Banana. You then have to take a detour. You always take the detour. You will add 90 minutes to a journey you're already 3 hours into. You will drive off the actual route to a different town so that you can stand next to, and you have to have your photo taken beside a very large piece of fruit. That's the thing. That's the whole event. You drive there, you look at it, and you go, it is big, day made. And it's not a one-off. There are, and I checked this because I didn't believe it, there are hundreds of them. Over 150 of them.
1: Oh, wow.
0: Some say over 600.
2: What?
0: Yeah,
1: no.
0: An entire country
2: insane.
0: Dotted end-to-end with enormous objects. And once you start, you can't stop. There's a big banana, the big pineapple, which you can actually go inside, the big merino, the big prawn, the big lobster. He's got a name, he's called Larry. The big mango, the big orange, the big melon, the big potato, which, and I'm being kind, is just a large brown lump. Then there's the big golden guitar, the big gumboot, the big easel, a giant painting easel.
1: Big easel, wow.
0: A giant painting easel in emerald for some reason, go figure. The big wine bottle, which is just a water tower that some locals looked at and went, you know what that needs? To be a 36-meter high bottle of wine. And you know what? They're right. Then there's the backstories. The Big Banana, original 1964, was modeled on a real banana.
1: Really?
0: A man, an engineer, went out and searched for the shapeliest, most attractive banana he could find and built a giant monument. He went looking for the sexiest banana in Australia. That was his job. The Big Merino, 97 tons of concrete sheep, is based on a real ram.
1: We did a school excursion to the Big Merino.
0: Did you?
1: Yes.
0: It's a stud. It's a champion stud ram.
1: I didn't know that.
0: Yes. Wow. And his name? Rambo.
3: Good name. Good name.
0: Then there's my favourite one, the Big Prawn in Ballina. They built it in 1989. They built it with no tail originally.
2: Oh.
0: For reasons no one has ever explained, they made a giant prawn and just left its arse off. A tailless prawn for decades. Then it fell apart. Oh. It was about to be demolished. Who rode in to save it? Bunnings.
2: Oh.
0: Of course, it's Bunnings. They spent $400,000 restoring lovingly the prawn. And they finally gave it the tail it never had. It just gets you.
2: I love that.
0: Right in the field. So somewhere in New South Wales, there's a giant prawn that has waited 30 years for its own ass. And a hardware store paid for it. It's the most Australian sentence you can ever say. And then there's the big mango. Someone nicked the giant mango.
2: Oh.
1: How do you do that?
0: Turned out it was Dan, Dan, Dan, Nando's.
2: Oh.
0: As a stunt, they were forced to apologize. Nando's then built the town a second smaller mango as an apology. So now there's the big mango and a mini mango. I've worked out what it is. It's a little town shouting, "We matter too." It's a bit of fun and a long road trip. Australia is never too cool to stop for a giant prawn, and a big thing isn't a gimmick. It's a beacon. It's a town building something huge to make passing strangers slow down, stop, and feel just a tiny bit of joy. It's a lighthouse. It's a big concrete lighthouse sometimes, maybe shaped like a banana. And after 8 years, I wouldn't have it any other way. Take the detour. Always take the detour. So, everybody this morning, let's try and nail the definitive top 10 of big things of Australia. It's the prawn for me. Okay.
1: The classic.
0: What's it for you, Ria?
1: Mine is in Perth in Western Australia. They've got a big goon bag, which I think is a great tribute to Australia's cultural fabric.
0: Absolutely. You know, champagne invented by monks in France, you know, Trappist monks. And now you've got the goon bag.
1: Yes, and it's like champagne. Like, if it's not made in Australia, you can't call it a goon bag.
0: Absolutely right.
3: It's not from the goon region.
0: Yes, which is Australia. Patsy, what's your favourite giant thing?
2: Oh, it's got to be the big koala. Pete could pop in there if he gets to Adelaide. He could go on the way. It's at Dadswoods Bridge near Stawell. Big 16-metre-high koala.
0: I tell you what, you ever see it at night time and that? It's got a strange...
3: Terrifying.
0: One of the eyes is...
3: It's got a bung eye.
0: It's got a bung eye. And so it looks haunted at night.
2: It does.
0: It's like a giant, like the Wicker Man movie, but it's a koala.
2: And you walk into his tummy and you can go in there. There's a gift shop, exit through the gift shop.
0: There is.
2: Yeah, and it's named after a koala in memory of Sam the koala, apparently, in 2009. And just to highlight our dwindling koala population. So it's more, you know, it's got real significance.
0: Best way to highlight dwindling things is erect a giant version with a bung eye. Yes. It just really drives it home.
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0: Christian O'Connell show right now. Important business, kind of like the unofficial census. What do you think has to go in the definitive top 10 of the best giant things of Australia? Good morning to you. Here you go. Does a brilliant show after us on Gold. Amazing photo of the big galah at Kimber. Marks the halfway point across Australia.
1: Oh.
0: No finer way to do it than a giant galah.
2: It makes sense.
0: Christian, who doesn't love an 8 meter tall galah? You're right. Someone just sent me a photo. Good morning, Darren. That's you. Of a giant tennis racket. Location undisclosed. Darren, I'm going to need a bit more detail about that, but it is a massive old school wooden tennis racket.
1: Oh, I love it.
0: Christian, what about the giant Bundaberg and Bundy? I've been there. I've seen that. The giant Brussels sprout. I wasn't aware of that. Did any of us know about the giant Brussels sprout in Coldstream?
1: Oh.
0: Christian, I heard you talk about the people that blew up the bird, the pheasant at Gunbier. My best friend's ex was one of the people who blew it up. He got community service.
1: Oh, no.
0: We were doing it this week. Add that to the phone in this today. If you blow anything up. These are incredible, these giant things of Australia, which are calls now. Morning, Steve. Welcome to the show, mate.
3: Oh, good morning. Happy Wednesday, everybody.
0: Morning, Steve. Good morning, Steve.
3: Out of southeast of Melbourne, in Clyde North, we have got the giant wheelbarrow. And it's gigantic. It's 6.5 metres high by 15 metres long. And I'm surprised it hasn't been World Heritage listed, quite frankly.
0: No, you're quite right.
3: Yeah.
0: Someone has missed a sitter there.
3: It's got everything. It's got like a wheel and a barrow and everything.
0: So a wheel and a barrow.
2: What more do you want in a wheelbarrow?
0: It's got everything. Come on, UNESCO. That is incredible. It really is a huge wheelbarrow. Steve, thank you very much for that one, mate. Always a joy chatting to you. Have a good day.
3: Thanks, guys. Have a great day.
0: Colin. Good morning, Colin.
4: Hi, Christian. Hi, everybody else.
0: And welcome to the show. And everybody else says hi. Let's put that on the posters, please, if you don't mind. Christian and everybody else. Now, listen, Colin, what about the giant thing?
4: The giant oyster in Taree, New South Wales.
0: Giant oyster. Now, how big is the oyster, do you reckon?
4: It's 20 metres high and 27 metres wide.
1: Wow.
0: Oh, wow. That is huge.
2: Oh, this is huge. I'm looking at it now.
0: I can't believe none of us know about the giant oyster.
4: Yeah, it's been there since the 90s, and which I always remember when it first got built as a kid going up to Taree for holidays.
2: Now, incredibly, Colin, I'm looking at it, so it seems like it's on top of a car dealership. So could you get any more Aussie than that? And it's the mouth of the oyster appears to be, is it a restaurant or what's inside?
4: It used to be a restaurant and a souvenir shop, and then they went bust, and now they've got car yards in. They used to have Ford and everything in it.
0: I guess that's progress. That's a brilliant one.
4: Shitty keys.
0: Yeah. That's incredible.
4: Could you imagine the Kilpatrick he can make with that?
0: Yeah. Rio loves an oyster.
2: I do.
0: It'd be your idea of heaven.
2: Yes.
0: Yeah. Colin, brilliant call. Thank you very much for calling us, mate. We'll send you a prize.
4: Have a great day.
0: Thank you very much.
5: Bye. It's too damn bad.
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1: I was on TV in the
2: 80s. What?
1: Yeah.
2: You're on TV?
1: Sure was.
3: I was a cherub. I was 7 years of age at the time.
2: Really? Mm-hmm. What were you doing?
1: So they had this show called Romper Room. It'd be like, you know, a classroom kind of style thing.
2: Yeah.
1: And there'd be certain stuff that you would do throughout it. And the mascot was a bee. Mr. Doobie.
2: Mr. Doobie.
1: I know.
2: Sorry.
1: I'm older now.
2: Do you know what a doobie is?
1: Yeah, I'm older now and I'm like, okay, someone's a bit stuck in the 80s.
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0: Christian O'Connell's show. Intern Pete made it yesterday. 885 Ks. He travelled in Pastor Pete on the second biggest day. He has woken up in a cabin in a holiday park in Penrith. Already in the last hour, he's dropped some incredible, incredible details of his travels and finds. More of that in 20 minutes' time.
1: What else do we hear about?
0: Oh, my God. Who
1: the banana.
0: Gather up the children. Gather up the children. Right now, we're searching for the best giant things of Australia. Christian, do you know about the giant penguin in Penguin, Tasmania?
2: Oh.
0: Of course. It was right there. Right there. Genius. Christian, I don't know if it's still there, but I remember about 35 years ago, we saw the big bull in New South Wales. Mm-hmm. Our 7 and 3-year-old boys had a great big laugh. Laughing at its huge swinging. Yeah, we get it. Thank you.
1: Yeah.
0: Christian, my husband has a photo album of him with big things.
2: Oh, wow. Wow.
0: I love it. Put it on your bucket list.
1: I hope it's a big album.
0: Prize photo is the big dairy cow. Now, this one is on private property. You can't really get near it.
1: Exclusive access.
0: Yeah, the big kahuna. He took our young son on an adventure to find it.
2: Oh, I love that.
0: He managed to get a photo over his shoulder with the cow at least 2K away. There were signs warning people it's private property.
1: Oh, get off my lawn.
0: But he risked it all, Christian, for the photo and his son. We're going to find out more about that. I've always wanted to do a thing of every month we give away money can't buy prizes. Mm. Now I've found one. That cow on that private property.
1: We'll smuggle you in.
0: No signs for you. His favourite is the big Scotsman in SA. Oh. My favourite, if you're asking, I am, is the giant Murray cod in Swan Hill.
1: Beautiful.
0: Christian, there's a Fairfield in Victoria has a giant, just a giant dog. A random giant dog next to the train station. Christian, had a guess, 6 to 8 meters tall. Thank you for eyeballing it for us this morning. Christian, one of my favorite big things is the big rolling pin.
1: Wow. Like it's for the nonners of Australia.
0: Pass me the BP. Guess where it's above?
1: A big rolling
0: pin. No, think about
1: it. A flower factory?
0: You're so close. Be literal. We're in Australia.
1: A pasta factory?
0: Bakery. It's above a bakery.
1: Bakery,
0: I love it. We need a giant microphone above this radio station. Anthony, thank you very much for that. We've got some calls now. Greg, good morning, Greg. Welcome to the show.
3: And a very good morning to you all.
0: Greg, what have you got for us then? What giant thing have you seen?
3: Mate, two wonderful ones. The first one would be the giant magpie in Euroa.
0: You were in Euroa. Rio was in Euroa recently, and you got attacked by, swooped by magpies.
1: Yes, by three magpies. They swooped.
0: Are you
1: one.
0: Sure it just wasn't a giant fiberglass one?
3: No, mate, it was a feed dinkum, and if it swooped you, you know about it.
1: The other one is the
3: giant trout in Kyala, just before you get into Shepparton.
0: Ah, right, yeah. A couple of people mentioned the giant trout, but we couldn't work out where it is. But it's in Shepparton.
3: Yep, or Coyle, the town just before Shepparton, yeah.
0: Do you know what we're going to release next year? A calendar.
2: Oh, yes.
0: 12 of our favourite. We'll let listeners vote for the big things. Yes. Each month you turn it over, you've got another dream. Another giant thing right here in Australia.
1: And is it like a fireman's calendar where we're posing in front of it, or is it just the... No.
0: There's only one star in the photo. The giant fiberglass thing. Okay. Greg, thank you very much for your call. We've got Lindell here. Morning, mate. Welcome to the show.
4: Good morning.
0: Good morning. And what giant thing should go in our top 10?
4: The big prawn.
0: Yeah.
4: Yeah, it's at Craigan Bay near Catherine Hill Bay on the Central Coast.
0: So there's another giant prawn.
4: Yeah, it's currently missing its head and legs because about 3 years ago somebody got
0: terrorists
4: an angle grinder
0: struck again
4: and chopped it off.
0: Chopped it off?
4: Yeah.
0: Patsy, where was that in the news 3 years ago?
2: No!
0: What were you doing that day?
2: That's
0: you must have been off sick.
2: Outrageous.
0: They took its head off. I know you do that to enjoy them in the next, but...
4: And never to be found again.
1: Oh, no.
0: Someone knows something. Yeah. Let's pick up the cold case.
4: Yeah.
0: This is a true crime podcast I've always wanted to do. What happened to that prawn's heads and
2: legs?
0: The
2: other half.
4: Don't know.
0: Do you know what, though? The only one thing is, people know who did this.
1: Someone knows.
0: Someone knows. Yes. Someone knows.
4: Of course.
0: I'm going to put a reward up. Thank you for giving me this cold case, okay? Thanks for calling in.
4: Yeah. No worries.
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0: Christian O'Connell Show. Thank you very much for all your giant things, Australia. I didn't know there's a giant spaceship. I've never seen that one. It's like a scene from Star Wars. Big chainsaw?
1: Classy.
0: Why not? Yeah, beautiful. Gizmo?

0: put together a list of just some of the ones we haven't mentioned. They've been writing down over the last half an hour. I mean, I've got producers for that. Wait, they've done nothing. Could you send me that list, actually, Marie?
1: You got any time wasters?
0: Can you start tomorrow at 5 a.m.? Northern Territory. Anyone seen the big boxing crocodile in Humpty Doo?
2: Oh, no.
1: I've been to Humpty Doo, actually. Ooh. They have. I've been to the pub at Humpty Doo.
0: You not seen the big boxing crocodile?
1: I don't remember the boxing crocodile.
0: How many beers did you have? Adelaide River. There's Charlie the Buffalo. Big Kev. The dinosaur.
1: Oh, I thought they meant Bimmer Big Kev Patsy, the guy from
2: yeah,
1: TV.
2: Yeah, they sell all these chemicals stuff, cleaning products, yes.
0: WA, the big ram, the big apple, the big banana, the big crocodile, the big bobtail, the big lollipop, the world's tallest bin.
1: Now that, no. Now
0: what
1: we're
0: a flex.
1: Talking.
0: What a flex. Wowee. Suddenly WA looked at everyone and they went, hold my beer. Get me a giant bin. Tasmania, we've heard about the big penguin, or penguin, the big Tasmanian devil in Mole Creek. There's the big coffee. South Australia, the big lobster, big rocking horse, the big galah, the big orange, the big kangaroo, the big olive, the big miner, the big oyster, the big winch.
2: Oh.
0: The big Scotsman and the big clock. I was worried about pronouncing that one. I don't know if it's why the Scotsman is called the big Scotsman. Queensland, the big pineapple, big mango, golden gumboot, big barramundi, big cow, big crab, big peanut, big pie, big kangaroo, big stubby. Of course, there's a big stubby. But when we break it down state by state and the giant things of Australia, the power rankings, Northern Territories, 23. Mm. Tasmania, 39.
1: Okay. Mm.
0: South Australia, 56. Moving up the power rankings of the states and who has the most big things. WA, 87.
2: Wow.
0: We're in the big three. Victoria, in third place.
1: Okay. Mm.
0: 121.
1: Pretty good.
0: Queensland, 128. But at number one, Goat, New South Wales, over 150.
1: Wow.
0: Okay, team, I'm going to set a goal for next year on this show, 2027. Mm. June the 4th, this show will mark 9 years of us. Mm. It's a Friday. We're going to be unveiling our big thing of Australia.
1: Yes.
0: I don't know what it is.
1: It's out
0: but
1: there.
0: But it's big. It's out there.
1: It's waiting for us to find it.
0: It has to be big. I reckon we ask the bright side is to submit pictures and plans for what the big thing could be.
1: Like they did for the Opera House.
0: Yeah.
1: Anyone could submit.
0: Only cheaper and paid for by clients. Get ready for the giant Chemist Wells.
1: Get ready for the big
0: library. A dispensary in the mouth. Get ready for the big library. June the 4th, 2027. Date for diary, guys.
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0: Christian O'Connell's show. Christian, my petition, my early plan for the next big thing of 2027 for the show, the big clock radio, permanently set to gold. It goes off at 6 a.m. A big hand never hits the snooze button. Wow, I love that. Christian, what about big leather jacket dedicated to your Leather Boy billboard? Wow. Leather Boy. Ever been referred to as Leather Boy? That's my safe word. Never mention that again on the radio, guys. All right, pass the beat. All right, on Monday, we launched Intern Pete's. Pass the beat. Can you move Intern Pete around the country? When we launched the first ever national commercial breakfast show to Australia in January, we moved a big cabana. When I say we just moved it up to Brisbane. You did it. I actually made it all the way to Perth. It took a couple of weeks. So as we're in October, I want to see, as we come to the end of the year, is the village still a village? Has it got stronger? Hopefully it has. And incredible things have happened. Yesterday, I mean, he had a big day yesterday. The first 24 hours. Let's not dwell on the 80Ks in 24 hours. Let's talk about 880Ks, which he did yesterday. Intern Pete, where are you in the world?
1: I am in Sydney, Australia, guys. It's funny when you say it like that, though, because it makes, if I put my mind to it, I can get so much further. It was a really good day yesterday.
0: We made well done. Good, shout good, out Poon Pete's mate. Mind to things. I'd like to just have a little bit more on that, on our working relationship, Pete.
1: I'm so sorry. A little sleep deprived as well, but yes, made my way here in Sydney, in Penrith. I can never say it. Ingenia Holidays Avena is the place that I put me up for the night.
0: Well, thank you very much awesome. For them. Also, I mean, you could have gone to your own home. The dedication here to Pastor Pete is admirable. Thanks, Pete.
1: No, thank you. Actually, I didn't even think I could do that. Oh, okay. That's all good. That doesn't matter. This is good. This has worked out well. Wait, I'm happy.
0: You live in Sydney. You didn't think you could go to your own home?
1: No, I just sort of was really making sure I lived the journey of past the.
0: You know what you are? You're like Jeremy Strong. You're a character actor. DiCaprio of radio. He's in character as Intern Pete 24/7, this guy.
1: That's an acting, right? No, for sure.
0: Now, yesterday, one of the people who was kind enough to go and pick you up, which is kind of a quite interesting thing. None of this has been planned out this week, obviously. And was Shane Crawford messaged me on Monday night saying, hey, listen to the show. Is he really up in Tweed Heads? I'll pick him up. So Crawford came to pick you up yesterday from the Gold Coast and dropped you off in Byron.
1: In Byron Bay, that's correct, after the not-so-meet-and-greet that we'd organised, but that all fell over. So, yeah, it was really... Crawford's just an absolute legend himself.
0: Like, I like I like the fact that you refer to him like nobody else. Everyone calls him Crawford. He refers to himself as Crawford, but you're insisting on a new name for him, Crawford, who sounds like a butler from Downton Abbey. Let me just ring my bell. Crawford, bring the car around, Crawford. Is that how you treat him, as your butler? Crawford, drop me a Byron, will you please? All right, let's now go into the car. In this road trip, Shane Crawford and Intern Pete.
2: He's picked me up. Shane Crawford.
3: Thanks. I love the hat.
2: Thanks, mate. It's the, I've got the very Bobcatter vibe, so.
3: So I'm going to take you maybe to Byron Bay?
2: Yeah, Byron Bay.
3: I wouldn't mind doing a detour along the way, if that's okay.
2: Yeah.
3: Just off the highway, there's a place called Moobool.
2: Moobool.
3: It's a cow town.
2: Okay, gotcha.
3: They do the best milkshakes in the world. It's a bit of heart, this little country town. Population of about 6.
2: Perfect. I'm a dairy farmer by trade, so... Oh,
3: there you go. So you know how to milk a cow.
2: Certainly know how to pull a tit.
0: And the banter didn't peak there. The banter didn't peak there. Not with these two titans of comedy. You've heard of comedians in cars getting coffees.
1: No.
0: There's more.
3: There's Moobool just up here. And you know what they say when you get to Moobool and someone's holding you up?
2: What is it?
3: Move over.
0: Non-stop. Banter. Give it a rest, guys. They can't.
2: Oh, look at this town. It's beautiful.
3: It's got one pub and it's got a great little cafe, which is painted cow.
2: Actually, it might be a dumb question. Is it a dairy farming community?
3: That's a very good question that I can't really answer. I there are cows around here. I'm not sure if they milk a lot of them.
2: I love the fact that you don't know if it's a dairy farming community or not.
3: I'll take you to the very famous cafe. You know what it's called?
2: What's it called?
3: I don't really know myself. I think it's called the Moo Ball Cafe.
0: I mean, come on, give these two a travel show where neither of them know what they're doing or where they're going. We're literally called the travel show Blind Leading the... This week on Blind Leading the Blind.
3: Moo Moo Roadhouse. We're here, we've arrived, and we're going to park just on...
2: Next to the...
3: Just out the front of the giant bicycle. Look at that.
2: Look at that,
3: I'm going to put you on that and take a photo.
2: Oh, that's me. Oh, my God, Father, would you look at that.
0: Well done, Pete. Honestly, if you go to our socials, have a look on Instagram and Facebook. You'll find us there on TikTok. The Christian O'Connell Show. You can see the brilliant videos that you both did. Thank you so much to Shane Crawford as well. He's such a great spirit. So, Pete, where exactly are you?
1: Yes, I am at, of course, Gina Holidays Avenida.
0: No, you keep saying that. It's not like everyone knows where that is. The location, because actually we really need to focus now. You did an amazing job yesterday. We've got to keep this going. We want to get you from Sydney to Melbourne to us in the studio tomorrow and then hopefully to Adelaide. But let's focus now on where exactly are you in Sydney. It's a big old city.
1: The key word is absolutely focus. I was just looking for the exact address. Okay, so I'm at 217 Commercial Road, Vineyard, New South Wales, 2765, okay?
0: So, we either get nothing with you or two. Or everything. How about we split the difference? Oh. I was just hoping for a suburb. I'm at the foothills of the Blue Mountains.
1: I'm sorry.
0: 217 Commercial Road.
4: What suburb are you in?
0: Yes.
1: Okay. Well, it's called Vineyard, New South Wales. So it must be a very small suburb. I could have given the GPS location, but that's just ridiculous. So I am
0: that's
1: currently. Okay, now I'm losing it here. Stay with it, Peter. So I'm currently located here and I need to get to Melbourne to you guys in the studio by this time tomorrow, or at least before 9 a.m. tomorrow. That is my goal. That is what will happen. I believe in our listeners so, so much.
0: Well, they've got you so far. Seriously, they've got you really far. To be in Sydney today is incredible. Mm.
1: Yeah, no, thank you so much to everyone that's been involved in this. And there's messages of support as well. So we're at that next level now of... Can I get to Melbourne? And look, to be honest, people do this in day trips, so that's what I'm thinking. Like, I'm just thinking if there's a private jet or a
0: you went from it's a daily thing straight to a private jet. Oh yeah, we have so many listeners with access to private jets.
4: They're flying into the caravan park.
0: We just drop you here at the Big Four.
1: Imagine that. Imagine, oh my lord.
0: Yeah, we get Kerry Packer calling any minute now, mate, from his yacht. We'll ask if we can borrow Eddie Maguire. Air Force Ed. All right, so if you got anywhere, that's how the fader works. And, okay, how can you... Do we really want him in the studio thinking about it? How can you get him here for 9:05? Actually, when will we be out of here? Can you get him for 11? We'll be done by then with our meeting. No, can you bring Pete to us in Melbourne tomorrow?
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0: Well, I did that. 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
0: What the hell?
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16: Parvovirus is a nasty disease which affects dogs of all ages, and it's potentially fatal. A highly contagious virus, it's found in the ground and is easily spread by other infected dogs. Unfortunately, it's a common disease in the tropics, especially during the first rains. The good news is it's entirely preventable. Do your best friend a favour and make sure his vaccinations are up to date. And remember, Litchfield Vets has 20% off every second Wednesday.
0: Christian O'Connell's show. Our intern Pete Passerby, day three. He's made it to Sydney, which is incredible. You've managed to move him all the way from Brisbane on Monday morning to Sydney. Now today's leg is Sydney to Melbourne, our studio here. And then hopefully, even though management said there's no way he'll make even Adelaide by the end of the week, the dream is back on, and it is every young boy's dream. To be by those giant metallic balls of the Rundle Mall. The Freedom Balls of SA. But right now, it's all about today. I guess we could call today's operation the Hume Handover. All right, we're ready. We've got some offers.
17: Hey, Christian. This is Trucker Duck from Surtrans.
0: Excuse me.
17: Hey, Christian. This is Trucker Duck from...
0: Not a name, sir.
17: Hey, Christian. This is Trucker Duck from Surtrans. I do have a truck leaving from Landilo heading to Melbourne. He will need to hitchhike his way to the yard at Landilo as I'm unable to pick him up. Thanks.
0: If we never want to see or hear a Pete again, we have an exit plan.
17: Hey, Christian, this is Trucker Duck from...
0: That's the opening episode of the Netflix show. Simply this message.
17: Hey, Christian, this is Trucker Duck from...
4: But thank you for your offer.
0: But maybe one day he needs to go for a little ride with Trucker Duck. Just like in The Godfather, they go out on that boat. Fredo. If you know, you know. Anyway, Dale.
18: Hi, Christian and Pete. This is Dale. I'm a frequent flyer overseas, and I'd like to give my points to Pete to get him to Melbourne today. I'm happy to use my points and the $61, but I expect Pete to give me the $61 back. Thanks very much.
0: Pete, no trucks. No 880Ks being handed around strangers. A plane, Pete.
19: A plane. A real plane. That is amazing. What was his name? Dale? Is it Dale?
0: Dale.
4: That's so generous.
0: Yes.
19: Points.
0: Using
19: Dale.
0: His points. Points mean flights, prizes. It's incredible. It's like a currency these days, isn't it? People open new credit cards accounts over points.
19: That is actually amazing to be not in, I guess, on the road for hours on hours today. Would mean everything.
0: Yeah, and that's how flight works. Yeah.
19: Yeah.
0: And the plane drives along the Hume.
4: It's like a metal bird.
0: How does it take off? And let's not forget, his mind was blown by tomatoes yesterday.
19: You guys have heard of tomatoes, right?
0: He waits till he gets up in the air. He's going to lose a little mind. However, but just to Caitlin, what's the offer? So there's a surplus here, isn't there?
20: Correct. So, Dale, the legend, has said he will pay 61,000 points to get him from Sydney to Melbourne.
21: Oh, my God, bless him. Thanks, Dale.
20: Absolute legend. Thank you. He has racked them up flying to the UK. But there is, you know how they have that, like, $61 on the side? You can use points, but you also got to pay 61 bucks.
0: Yeah, we can't have Dale ring listeners out of pocket.
20: Absolutely not. So he's just said as long as Pete can come up with 61 bucks, he's happy to lock it in.
0: Now, the rules of Pass the Pete are that obviously we can't...
22: We can't just fund it.
0: No. It can't work like that. So what do you think you can do to try and get hold of that money? You work for the next couple of hours? Wash some plates or...
19: Yeah, okay.
0: Busk?
19: Yeah.
0: Sell off that, or what about selling off? You must have some K&J merch. I know you.
19: I do. I mean, where I am in Penrith, I don't have...
0: Oh, you finally worked out where it is?
19: Yeah, I know where I am. I know. options. We could reach out to the owner of the caravan park. I could do some cleaning here. I could clean my own cabin, paying the clean.
0: Yeah, you're only there 8 hours. You got there at midnight. How messy is it?
19: No. It's not too bad at all. I could sell some. I've got a Cameo account where people. Oh, it's a bit lame. But
0: oh, I thought you meant you were going to sell yourself, like an indecent proposal.
19: No, it's like
22: you have a Cameo account.
19: Yeah, someone asked me to sign up the Cameo once because they wanted a video shout out, and I charged $14 for a little private video shout out. But nothing rude. Like,
0: you got to do what, 6 or 7 of them? There's a 1 p.m. flight today that Dale said he's happy to book you on that, but you've got to come up with a surplus of 60 odd bucks.
19: Yeah, gotcha. I'm just thinking in the Penrith area, if anyone needs anything done now, is where my head goes. I genuinely think if we reached out. I've got to get Jess is the owner here. Like, she's running the show. And there's like all these cabins. There's people checking out this morning. If I was to, I guess, hotel clean could be an option if she would take some work.
22: A great option.
0: Well, look, you go speak to Jess and we'll circle back, okay?
19: Okay, this is a great idea. And thank you so much to Dale the Listener. This has actually made my day massively. Thank
0: He's also
19: you
0: known
19: so
0: as
19: much.
0: Dale the Human, not just Dale the Listener. They're not avatars, I told you.
23: I'm tired, Grandpa.
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5: 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Up all night. Katie Wolf is your voice in the territory.
20: What you're saying is $3 million has been spent on the infrastructure at Bachelor, but then when it comes to the operating costs, what are they going to be out there? Because presumably it's going to be a little bit different in terms of that service delivery, given the fact that I'm sure that there may need to be buses provided, there may need to be other services provided out there, but also I'm assuming there may need to be additional services placed out in Bachelor to support people.
25: The budget for that service is $6 million and it will operate within that budget.
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33: It's showtime.
34: Well, hello there, Amanda, my little track-suited friend.
35: I do. Well, it's not a tracksuit as such, but I do look a little like the oldest member of Oasis, or maybe Mrs. Gallagher, the mother.
34: We put you in a bucket hat, get you yelling out obscenities.
35: That's right.
34: Where does the Gallagher stop and you start?
35: Is it working for me?
34: I think it works well for you.
35: Is that a new shirt from your new collection?
34: Yeah, this is Rock and Roll Religion now.
35: The shirt or the company?
34: The company. New business.
35: Brendan, and it's a lovely shirt. Brendan has a clothing sponsorship.
34: I got a deal.
35: You got a deal. You're like a clothing.
34: No, you know what? It's an Australian company. I want
35: to
34: help.
35: Roger David kind of fell away.
34: Roger David. You get a pair of slacks and you can live in those slacks.
35: When Harley's parents came to Australia many years ago from New Zealand for a holiday, their luggage went missing, so they had to go shopping, and Harley took his dad into Roger David and they said, dear, that Roger was nice.
34: He looked after
35: us. They thought it was the man himself who was serving.
34: Because
35: they would
34: have been fresh off the boat from New Zealand.
35: Oh, they're not yokels.
34: Yeah,
35: fresh off the boat.
34: Yeah,
35: they'd lived overseas. They were travelled people.
34: Of course, I know. But
35: fresh
34: still.
35: Off the boat. Oh. That wasn't exactly how that went.
34: Yeah.
35: Now, TikTok Tucker today.
34: Oh.
35: There's a couple I could have picked for you. I'm going to talk you through what I could have picked.
34: What could have I missed out on?
35: Tuna Fruit Loops. I know that's your LinkedIn profile.
34: Go on.
35: So you can guess what that is. Tuna flaked through a bowl of Fruit Loops. Or how about toilet mushrooms? This is a horrific photograph that I'm going to show you right here, right now. Brian, look. These are a whole lot of mushrooms that are growing at the base of a leaky toilet. This is in Japan, and this has gone viral. An internet user claimed to have cooked mushrooms that grew inside a bathroom, not just inside a bathroom, but around the base of the toilet pipe. They've been cooked up with soy sauce and butter and have been eaten. We are not going to do that.
34: Base of a leaky toilet and other songs by Split Ends.
35: We're not going to do it.
34: Thank God.
35: Fresh off the boat.
34: You know what? We've got our hot lap. That's coming back this afternoon. Looking forward to doing that. Peter Helly is going to be joining us on the show, which is timely because he featured on the Rumour Mill.
35: On Tin Hat Tuesday,
34: which used to be the Rumour Mill. Yeah, so Pete featured on
35: Rumour, the Earth is flat.
34: That's what. When did Big Globe get to you, Amanda? And we can't do anything until we do the Fast Five. It's Jonesy and Amanda driving you home for Jam Nation.
36: I had no choice to hear you stay.

0: Hello there, it's Jonesy and Amanda across Australia driving you home this Wednesday afternoon.
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2: Faster than the speed of light.
3: Jonesy and Amanda.
4: Fast Five.
0: Some say it's an oasis for the brain. Five questions.
5: That means it's a brain-free zone, doesn't it?
0: No, well, Oasis is a nice place. I think you would gather your thoughts.
5: All right, good.
0: Going through the desert.
5: Right, you're right, actually.
0: Then all of a sudden you get to the Oasis, you drink in the cool liquids, and then you look around at the palm tree and you think, okay, this is what I'm going to do.
5: You're right. Actually, you're quite right. I thought you meant a desert for the brain. I got them around the wrong way.
0: Wouldn't it be a bummer if you're going through the desert, you think you see an Oasis.
5: That's a mirage.
0: Well, okay, what would you rather, a mirage or an Oasis?
5: An Oasis. Was this an oasis, one of
0: those barren oases.
5: Which is a mirage.
0: No. The oasis is there, but there's nothing in it. It's an empty.
5: Well, then that's a mirage.
0: No, the mirage doesn't exist at all. It's a mirage.
5: Yeah, but an oasis won't be an oasis if it wasn't oasis-like.
0: Yeah, but it would have. It's gone dry.
5: What has happened to our brains?
0: Brad is in South Morang. Hello, Brad.
6: Good afternoon. I don't know what a mirage or an oasis is.
0: Well, you see those old school movies of the guys going through the desert
5: cartoons.
0: And he sees like a palm tree and shimmery water and a lady, a comely wench with a big tankard.
5: What do women see when they're going through? A book club. What do women see? It's always what a man sees, isn't it?
0: Oh, okay.
5: Well, women go through the desert too.
0: I'm sure you go through the dry, don't you? Brad, which cheese is traditionally used?
5: Start again.
0: Brad, which cheese is traditionally used in a Greek salad?
6: Feta.
5: Feta, correct. Let's play a riff-raff.
7: Can I rap?
8: Is there any old riff-raff backstage?
9: Oh, riff-raff everywhere.
10: Got you, I understand. Got to keep out the riff-raff.
5: All right, Brad, which song has this riff?
0: Brad.
6: When I Come Around by Green Day.
5: Yes, it is.
0: Question three for you, Brad. Rowan Atkinson is famously a big collector of what?
6: Is it cars?
5: Yes, it is.
0: He loves his cars.
5: He's going to be performing stand-up at the West End like for the first time in 30 years.
0: Have you ever seen him do stand-up? He is amazing.
5: He is. I haven't seen him live, but I've seen clips of him.
0: His partner is considerably younger, 30 years younger.
5: New wife and mother of his new child.
0: He's got a new child.
5: I think so,
0: yes. How old's Rowan Atkinson?
5: I think he'd be mid-70s.
0: Mid-70s. So what's his wife? 40-something.
5: Oh, I think less than that.
0: Less than 40.
5: He found her in the desert. She was crawling through.
0: With a tankard.
5: What's your information?
11: He's 71.
0: 71.
5: And how old is she?
11: I'll find out.
0: Bear with us, Brad.
5: Well, we get to question four in the meantime.
0: No, he's going to do it. Ryan can do it.
11: Okay. She is 43, I think. Yeah.
5: Oh, so much older than I imagined.
0: That's kind of appropriate.
5: 30 years?
0: What?
5: It's 30 years, Brendan.
0: So, what legendary Scandinavian sea monster resembles a giant squid, Brad?
6: Stumped.
0: Oh,
5: Brad. You're going so well, even though we just spoke garbage around you. You did very well.
0: But you now know the difference between a mirage and an oasis. That's something. Do you know the answer to this? What legendary Scandinavian sea monster resembles a giant squid? It's Jonesy and Amanda driving you home for Jam Nation.
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12: 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So which is it?
11: No, well, it's a mixture of both, Katie. So I was stepping you back and say there's a problem there. We try to resolve it and try and do a deal with providers, with ASCO about those units. We couldn't reach a deal. 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

0: Good afternoon to you. It's Wednesday and it's Jonesy and Amanda driving you home.
1: How fast can this thing go?
2: Faster than the speed of light.
3: Jonesy and Amanda.
2: Fast five.
0: Fast five. And we've established that a mirage and an oasis are two different things.
4: Yes, I knew that.
0: But a barren oasis is still an oasis. It exists. A mirage does not exist.
4: But then it wouldn't be an oasis.
0: But if I looked out the window.
4: If it was barren.
0: And saw Sydney Sweeney on a jet ski with two large jugs of water in front of her, that would be a mirage.
4: Yeah. But if it was real and she didn't have any water, what would that be?
0: Well, I'd be up there.
4: That'd be a disgrace, is what that would be.
0: Angela is in Yarrawarra.
4: Hello, Angela.
5: Hi, Jonesy. Hi, Amanda. How are you?
0: Very well,
4: thank you. Question number four. What legendary Scandinavian sea monster resembles a giant squid?
5: The Kraken?
4: The Kraken. Yeah, it's believed that the legend of the Kraken may have originated from sightings of giant squid that can grow up to 10.5 metres
0: in
4: length. You need a giant lemon for that calamari.
0: That's a big squid. Which Hollywood actor plays Digger Rockwell, a wealthy eccentric oil tycoon, in the new film Digger?
5: Tom Cruise.
0: Yeah.
4: Yeah, they're saying that, and I don't like to speak ill of the film industry or of Hollywood stars, but it suffered one of the worst debuts of his career, apparently.
0: Yeah, I don't know about that. I think it's going to come back.
4: It's quite niche. Do you think? No, it's this.
0: I think it's.
4: What people want from Tom Cruise is a big action hero, but Tom Cruise wants to do these other characters, which no one wants to see.
0: But he's like Les Grossman in Tropic Thunder.
4: Mm-hmm.
0: Yeah, so he's like that character. So it's not good-looking Tom Cruise.
4: No, but that was a small character in a big film. This film's about this character.
0: He's got pots of money. I think I will say this, mark this down, Angela, as a red-letter day, this movie will be a giant success.
4: But he's got pots that will going to keep... Well, is this going to be one of those shows where we just keep talking and talking about nothing? This, and I'm liking it. He's got pots of money and he wants to do these niche films.
0: Sure.
4: But he's promoted it like it's a giant blockbuster. And it cost, because probably it cost $179 million to make.
0: How much has it made?
4: 11 and a half.
0: Okay. I still back you, Tom.
4: Yeah, let's talk to his accountant.
0: Angela, congratulations to you. Tom's wishing that was a mirage. You have won the Jam Pack, an unlimited 12-month Amaysim plan. 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Angela, anything you'd like to add?
5: I'd like to say thank you very much. And I was really disappointed when you guys moved off morning into afternoon. But I've actually changed jobs and my new job has me driving in the afternoon, so I still get to hear you.
4: Oh, Angela, you have made our day that you're still on board.
0: It's good to know that people still miss us. On holiday, someone said, you're still doing that radio? I said, yes.
4: Is that your wife?
0: I'm still doing
4: Angela,
0: the radio.
4: Thank you.
0: Thank you, Angela. That's nice. It'll be back again tomorrow. If you'd like to register to play, jonesyandamanda.com.au.
4: Coming up, TikTok Tucker, I have a drink, a main meal and a dessert.
0: It's a dinner party.
4: We are going full dinner party.
0: On TikTok Tucker next. It's Jonesy and Amanda driving you home for Jam Nation.
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17: 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Shouting with Jonesy and Amanda? Therapeutic.

0: Hello there. It's Jonesy the Amanda driving you home. It's Wednesday. That means straight to the kitchen, Batman.
1: You hungry?
2: I enjoy cooking bacon and stop working with flow. You're making slap.
1: What all the man talking about?
3: What are you?
2: An idiot sandwich. Gonna make you go yuck.
0: I thought TikTok Tucker might not have survived hiatus.
4: The hydatids. I'm going to make a really glamorous dinner party today. We're going to have a drink, a cheeky cocktail. Mm. We're going to have a main meal, such as it is, and then we're going to have a dessert. Or I've got a range of ingredients that will be combined in a really strange way. These are things I've seen on TikTok this week, okay?
0: Who's coming to the dinner party?
4: You, me and Ryan. Wow.
5: Oh, yay.
4: Yay, yay. All right, so here's the first thing we're going to do is I'll tell you what we're going to have and I'll prepare it.
5: Okay.
4: Brendan, would you like to pour 3 glasses of orange juice,
0: sure,
4: please? That's our drink.
0: Do you want to shake it?
4: Yeah. Careful, have I put the lid on?
0: Yep.
4: Yes, I have. That's orange juice with an Oreo dipped into it. Not too foul. I wonder what it'll be like. Okay, that's fine. Thank you. Oh, you've got to be able to dip the thing in so you have to go all the way up.
0: Are you going to present it like you would do with a wedge of lemon?
4: Did you hear what I just said? The orange has to go all the way up because you've got to dip the biscuit in.
0: What's a lot of juice?
4: Yeah, you don't have to drink it all, but you have to dip. So that's our drink.
0: Is it worth the squeeze?
4: What's happening now for our main meal is we're going to have a banana each.
0: Yep.
4: You can help me peel them. A banana each. This banana is going to be dipped into ranch dressing. It's going to be one of these dinner parties where you go, well, that sounds weird, but what does it actually taste
0: like?
4: Where
0: do we put the bananas?
4: Just there. And then the third bit, our dessert, is going to be chocolate chip biscuits. Say it, Ryan. Yum.
5: Yum.
4: Dipped in marinara sauce.
0: Hang on. Are we using Oreos or chopped chips?
4: Oreos go into the orange juice.
0: Okay, sorry.
4: The banana goes into the ranch dressing. Duh. Mm-hmm. Chocolate chip biscuits are going to be dipped into marinara sauce or pretty much just passata, like tomato-y sauce.
0: Oh, no need for your language. Do we chuck the Oreo into the juice now?
4: No. We don't do it. We dip it in. This is what I'm saying.
0: Oh,
4: so
0: okay.
4: this is what's going to happen. We've all arrived at the dinner party. When we come back,
0: okay,
4: I'm going to have some dinner party music. We're going to make some small talk. I'm going to pass away.
0: Okay.
4: It's going to be incredible. And then we'll eat this delicious meal what I heaps done have prepared.
0: Well, I can't wait. Guess who's coming to dinner? It's Jonesy Demander driving you home for Jam Nation.

0: Hi there, it's Jonesy and Amanda driving you home.
1: You hungry?
2: Tick tock. I enjoy cooking bacon and stop working with Flow Your
3: Bacon Slap.
4: Hello, man, talking
5: about. Who are you?
6: An idiot sandwich.
7: Gonna make you go yuck.
8: We are going to have a dinner party. Actually, Ryan, can I please have some dinner party music?
9: Yep.
8: Hello, Ryan, come on in. Have you met Jonesy?
9: Unfortunately.
0: G'day, mate.
8: This is Ryan.
0: What do you do?
9: I work in radio.
0: That's a dying industry. I want to get into podcasts. That's what you want to do?
8: I love our chats. I've prepared a delicious meal for us. First of all, there's a drink. It is orange juice, delicious, and Oreo biscuit, delicious. What do they taste like when you dunk one into it? Here you go. Ryan, I'm going to pass full fluids across the desk.
0: Come
8: around. All right, you do that. Brendan, here's yours.
0: Ryan has left the desk unattended.
8: And here's mine. All right, now when I say dunk your Oreo into the orange juice, ready, Ryan, and have a sip. Dunk right in. Dunk, thick, dunk, dunk, dunk, dunk. Big
0: thick
8: dunk.
0: Juice.
8: And go. Yum. That's nice.
0: It's chocolate orange.
8: What a shock. It's like those oranges that are chocolate. It's like a choc orange.
0: That's what I just said. I just said, it's like a chocolate orange.
8: I said choc orange. It's different. So far, you spat on my arm. So far, this dinner party has been a rip-roaring success. Let's move on to our main course.
0: That's our entree.
8: The next bit we have, who likes bananas?
0: Everyone.
8: Who likes ranch dressing? Some people. So ranch dressing is going to go into here.
0: Yep.
8: Get ready.
0: Ooh. You like to put a lot of mayo on that.
8: So ranch dressing is in a bowl.
0: Yep.
8: Ryan?
9: I actually don't like banana.
8: I don't care. There's that.
0: Eat your banana.
8: Brendan, here's yours. What you do now, and I saw them do this and they didn't heave.
0: Okay.
8: So you have to dip the banana, Ryan, don't pull that face, into the ranch dressing. Mm. Right in, Ryan.
0: Okay.
8: And then when I say go, bite.
0: What sort of party is this?
8: No.
0: I might double dip. Okay.
8: How are you eating that, Brendan?
0: Not bad. I don't think it's so bad.
8: That is disgraceful. Ryan, do you hate that as much as I hate that?
9: That's awful.
8: That is completely awful. And you ate that, Brendan. Gosh, what's going on with you? Do you have taste buds?
0: Yeah, I don't mind that. But that's the beauty of TikTok Tucker. Okay, so this dinner party is going so well at the moment.
8: So well. Well, what happens next is...
0: A bit scant on the vino.
8: I'm going to now get 3 chocolate chip biscuits.
0: Yep.
8: And I'm going to pass them to you. And look, they're dipped now into some marinara sauce. Ryan, come and grab that. Brendan, here's your delicious dessert. Everything's going so well. We haven't even got to swapping the keys. When I say 3, take a bite. That's part of the party as well.
0: Who am I going to end up with?
8: Okay, go.
0: The Uber driver.
8: No. I don't like any
0: of this. Nah.
8: Having said that,
0: that's foul,
8: but that is better than the banana and ranch. I'm going to have nightmares about that banana ranch dressing.
0: Well, yeah.
8: No, I need to scrape my tongue with a potato peeler.
0: I give this 1.5 thumbs.
8: Out of how many?
0: Out of 2.
8: 1.5?
0: 1.5 thumbs, because 1 failed.
8: I think they were all... anyway.
7: Sick tuck, make it slap, gonna make you go yuck.
8: That is just dreadful.
0: I'd rather swap the keys.
8: Okay. For what?
0: A hot lap is coming up.
8: Actually, that is very true. Would you like to go to the Grand Prix? We're giving you a chance.
0: It's Jonesy and Amanda driving you home for Jam Nation.

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18: Showtime! The Melbourne Grand Prix is back next year. I don't want to alarm anyone by talking about 2027 because it feels like 2026 just started.
19: But if you'd like to be there, we need to think about it now. Tickets are going off. We've got to get you in there.
18: I've always had a hoot at the Melbourne Grand Prix.
19: Yeah, yeah.
18: Remember that time we went there and you got off out of the little car, the little golf cart, and people just went nuts?
19: No, that wasn't me.
18: That was you. You were getting off the golf cart.
19: You're mistaking me for Kylie Minogue, and fair enough. But remember we both did a single lap in a Formula One. There's one Formula One where you can be one behind the other. Mm-hmm. I couldn't even lift my head. I could not lift my head. The G-forces on your neck are so strong. I used to mock Nigel Mansell and his big fat neck. And now I know why you need a big fat neck.
18: Well, you've got a very athletic neck, as we've discussed.
19: So you're saying
18: it's not a big Nigel Mansell neck. It's a sexy neck. There's a world of difference. But I reckon you could do
19: Here we go. What could I do?
18: You know that exercise he used to do? He'd put his head just on the ground, no arms. And do
19: he did not.
18: A bend back. He did.
19: Nigel Mansell?
18: Yeah, he'd do a bend back and just use his neck.
19: That cannot be good for you.
18: Well, you asked Nigel Mansell. You know who did very well yesterday?
19: Did he pop it in the neck?
18: As he walks away from this. Zach, yesterday nailed it.
19: Well, so we better explain what you have to do.
18: One subject.
19: You have to give us, we give you how many seconds?
18: 30 seconds.
19: 30 seconds. We give you the subject. You have to give us five examples of that subject.
18: Zach demonstrated yesterday. Let's count them down.
10: Okay.
18: Today's category is chocolate bars, Zach.
19: Go. Give us five.
10: Mars, Snickers, Violet Crumble, Crunchy, and Picnic.
19: Oh, there it is. Yes. He didn't even mention the Golden Rough. Golden Rough is my favourite.
18: jonesyandamanda.com.au. We're going to ring you. Don't you ring
19: us. So you register and we'll call you. Someone next is going to play.
18: It's Jonesy and Amanda driving you home for Jam Nation.

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0: Indeed, Jonesy and Amanda's Hot Lap.
3: Imagine being there. Imagine being at the Formula One. We give you the opportunity right here, right now, to win two tickets to the Sunday, to the big race.
0: Yep.
3: And then you go in the draw to be the lucky winner to get a VIP upgrade where you'll be watching from the grandstand.
0: Beth, I hear you calling. Hey, Beth.
4: Hello. Love your show, Jonesy and Amanda.
0: Thank
4: I'm revved up. I hope my match started.
0: Anything particular that you like about the show, Beth? Anything that we can improve on?
4: Oh, I just think you're funny. You're a great match and you cheer me up.
3: Oh, Beth, that's nice. Thank you. Well, let's see what we can do. Let's see if we can get you there. Mm-hmm. Do you know how these rules work? We're going to give you a category. You have 30 seconds. You have to give us five examples of that category. And if you do that, you'll be off to the Grand Prix.
4: Oh, my gosh. I hope I'm right.
3: Oh, okay. So do
0: I. Well, Beth, here we go. Your time starts. Wait for the category. U.S. states. Go.
4: Kentucky. Minnesota, Texas,
0: think of
4: any others.
0: Two more.
4: Arizona, LA.
3: Yes,
0: there
3: that's
0: it is,
3: five.
0: Beth.
3: Oh, it's panicking for you.
0: You are up.
3: No, hang on. We're getting, the judges are saying something's happened.
0: What are you doing, you big?
3: I can't hear you.
0: We can't hear you because the intercom doesn't work. Beth, I'm going to
3: What are you saying?
4: Oh. Have I won?
0: Well, we can't.
3: LA isn't a
0: Can you
3: state.
0: Say California, Beth?
3: Oh.
4: Yeah. I thought LA was.
3: No, LA is a city.
4: Oh, my gosh.
3: Oh.
0: No,
3: what's that, Jacinda?
4: Kansas?
3: Name one more.
0: Just name
4: Kansas.
0: One.
4: Kansas.
3: Yeah. Kansas. Okay. You've done it. We all happy with that?
4: Oh, my gosh. I'm so back. I'm going to take my nonsense never
0: been.
3: Oh,
0: my
3: how great.
0: You know, and Beth, you've set the precedent now, so pretty much anyone can name anything.
3: I know.
0: Because we're
3: you
0: soft touches.
3: You can name the planet Thrangiops and we'll say
0: and
3: yes,
0: you said
3: you're
0: nice
3: right.
0: things about us as well, Beth.
3: Look, Beth, congratulations. You've got two passes to see the Grand Prix. Yeah. You're also in the draw. You might be lucky enough to get to watch it from the grandstand.
0: That will be great, Beth.
4: God.
3: Why do we say Grand Prix but not grandstand?
0: Beth?
3: Any ideas? Ask your mum.
4: Thank you, Beth.
0: It's lights out in Melbourne. Don't miss the Formula One Moët and Chandon Australian Grand Prix 2027 in April. 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
3: We may as well just say call us tomorrow
0: just
3: and win.
0: Just call us tomorrow and soft touch mum and dad will give you a prize. What the hell? We're not playing for sheep stations. It's Jonesy and Amanda driving you home for Jam Nation.
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0: Hello there, it's Jonesy Demand of this Wednesday afternoon, driving you home. Back from holidays, it was great. I had a great time in New Zealand. You know what I liked about New Zealand? Just going to check out all this stuff because our exchange rate's pretty good.
1: Is it?
0: And they all speak the English, so you're not really lost. You drive on the same side of the road.
1: It's a relatively short flight.
0: Easy, short flight, well, unless you get diverted to Christchurch, but that's, you know, just turbulence.
1: I've spent quite a bit of time. My husband's a Kiwi. I've spent quite a bit of time in New Zealand.
0: He loves New Zealand.
1: And then he bangs on about it so much. You say, well, why don't you live there?
0: Why don't you go? And I don't understand why people leave the place. Mm. You know, I went into the Kmart at Queenstown. We wanted to buy an Esky to take on our road trip in the van. And I got great delight out of taking one of the party on our tour group into Kmart, and I said, ask them where the Eskies are.
1: Chilliban?
0: Yeah, she said, do you know where the Eskies are? And she said, you mean Chilliban?
1: Because they love being mocked.

0: Oh, the lady said, "You mean Chilliban," which I enjoyed immensely. But then,
1: did you wear your jandals?
0: I didn't wear any jandals. It was quite chilly. But then when I got back, a mate of mine, Kiwi Mick, who I've known for some time, I said to him, "Mick, I don't understand why you ever left New Zealand. Where are you from in New Zealand? You a North Islander or a South Islander?" And he said, "Mate, I've been to New Zealand once in my life." I said, "Why are you called Kiwi Mick?" And he goes, "I don't know. Dave called me Kiwi Mick many years ago."
1: Dave did.
0: And he's been known as, he's Kiwi Mick in my phone.
1: What I find interesting, he's been a friend of yours for a long time, but you've never asked him where from New Zealand.
0: No, it's one of those things. And I'm a man. I'm not like you, but they've asked the questions all the time. Mm. And everyone just called him Kiwi Mick. But
1: did you ask Dave why he calls him Kiwi Mick?
0: No, and even Dave doesn't know why he calls him Kiwi Mick. I don't understand that.
1: What's your nickname with all your mates?
0: Years ago, I was working in an indoor soccer segment. What's it called? Place? Centre.
1: Yeah.
0: And I drove a Toyota Hiace van. It was my dad's van because I was a drummer in a band. And one guy started calling me Bob Ansett, because Bob Ansett had those vans and used to rent them.
1: That is very random.
0: So I was just known as Bob.
1: So you were called Bob because you drove a white van looked like the vans that Bob Ansett.
0: Yeah, and there was an
1: drove.
0: Ad. Bob Ansett would talk about these vans, exactly the same van as the one that my father had.
1: That's the nature of a nickname. Sometimes it makes no sense.
0: Because Bob Ansett was with Budget, and the ad was Bob Ansett cut the red tape or with a flat rate from Budget.
1: I've even remembered that.
0: Yeah, and it just stood out. It was a big ad in the 80s.
1: Let's talk about nicknames, the nature of it. I don't think necessarily girls do it. Maybe they do.
0: Mm.
1: A nickname that you've got or that you've given someone, and maybe you don't remember where it's from, or it's from the flimsiest of reasons.
0: Yeah, and then all of a sudden you're at your...
1: All of a sudden you wear. All of a sudden you're being called Kiwi Mick.
0: Exactly. And Kiwi Mick, he was indignant. He goes, "I'm not from New Zealand." He said, "You're more New Zealand than I am."
1: Because you've been there a couple of times.
0: I've been there four times now. Yeah. He's only been there once.
1: Wow. Time for you to get a new nickname, Brendan.
0: But he's in my phone as Kiwi Mick. I was calling him KW because he drives trucks. So it all works out.
1: Yeah.
0: But the thing about it was I found it odd because New Zealanders will always bang on about New Zealand. And not once did he ever mention New Zealand in our chats. And we've had many chats. So I'm doing a bit of retrospective.
1: Well, many chats,
0: work.
1: But you've never asked him where he was from.
0: Well, I just presume because he's called Kiwi Mick. Yeah. Do you not see?
1: He didn't say, "When'd you come here? Why are you here? Where are you from? Where'd you grow up?" See, no, sorry, why would you?
0: That's your domain.
1: Why would you?
0: That's your domain.
1: Yeah.
0: But I've seen you so many times asking questions of people and then all of a sudden, because you've gone too far. Yeah. Oh, so where's your wife now?
1: Right now. And they find out they're in witness protection.
0: Yeah, exactly. So you're a big blabber.
1: Let's discuss it. Nicknames.
0: Nicknames.
2: Frank Grimes, or Grimey as he liked to be called.
0: Remember Homer's nemesis? Well, Frank Grimes was Homer's nemesis and he called him Grimey. And then at his funeral, he got known as, he didn't want to be Grimey, but he became Grimey.
1: Well, I've never seen that episode, but it sounds
0: amazing. I know you're
1: amazing.
0: Not a Simpsons fan, but Ryan's loving it.
1: Look, of course he is.
0: The Gen Y right? Gen Y right?
1: The nerds are loving it. Gen Y right? You're not even Generation Y.
3: No, I'm actually Gen Z, yeah.
1: Yeah, it's just that doesn't rhyme.
0: But Gen Z Rye doesn't work. Gen Y Rye works. The nickname that stuck that maybe shouldn't have. It's Jonesy and Amanda driving you home for Jam Nation.
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0: Hello there, it's Jonesy Demand across Australia driving you home. Recently back from New Zealand, I said to my mate Kiwi Mick, why did you ever leave? And he said, I've been to New Zealand once. I said, why are you called Kiwi Mick?
1: And he said,
0: Dave called him Kiwi Mick.
1: And why did Dave do that?
0: I don't know.
1: So how long has he been known as that?
0: For years. Everyone in the group has his name in the phone as Kiwi Mick.
1: And does he introduce himself as Kiwi Mick?
0: No, he doesn't. He's just Mick.
1: How random. Mick.
0: That's so odd, but there's nothing. And I said, did it used to bug you? He goes, yes, because I'm not a Kiwi. I'm a proud Australian. It's fascinating, isn't it?
1: The origins of nicknames is always fabulous, which is why the tribal drum is beating for this today.
2: Frank Grimes, or Grimey, as he liked to be called.
0: No, he didn't. He didn't like it. Cameron has joined us.
1: Hello, Cameron. Is this your nickname we're talking about?
3: No, my nickname is Jockey. So I weigh about 45 kilos soaking wet. I'm probably about 5 foot tall, and about 25 years ago, a work colleague just nicknamed me Jockey, and it's just a name that's just stuck forever. And now I sign all the paperwork at work with the name Jockey, and I've even got people I work with that don't even know my real name, so someone will go, oh, have you seen Cameron? And I go, Cameron, who's Cameron? They go, oh, Jockey. And they go,
1: you
3: oh,
1: do yeah, sound Jockey. Like a jockey.
0: Are you a jockey? Have you ever ridden?
3: Oh, I bloody hate horses.
1: Oh. But you sign all the forms Jockey.
0: Do you
1: wear silk?
0: Do you object to this Jockey?
3: No, I don't mind. I actually signed all the paperwork at work now with the word Jockey's name Jockey. So all the sign-off sheets have got Jockey written on them instead of Cameron.
1: Well, Cameron, thank you.
0: Yeah, no, but still, you hate horses.
1: From the minute you phoned and you said, they call me Jockey, I think I can hear why.
0: Yeah, I can hear. Cameron, Jockey,
1: thank you.
0: Darren has joined
1: us. Hello, Darren. Is this your nickname we're talking about?
4: Yeah, g'day, guys. It is. I've got two, and they're not related to my name at all, because my actual name's Darren Hickson. Mm-hmm. And when I worked at a food processing plant, I had someone draw the name Chip on my top, thinking my dad worked there as well, Chip off the old man's block.
0: Uh-huh.
4: And it was because they wanted to start up like a Days of Our Lives drama thing at the factory I used to work at, and they just called me Chip, and everybody called me Chip for 21 years before I left, and still to this day they call me that.
1: Wow.
4: It's got nothing to do with my name at all, and the same thing happened when I played footy out at Talbot years ago. I wore my Bombers Guernsey and they just started calling me Lloydy because Matthew Lloyd was full forward at the time, and for the Bombers. And so one day there, I was out injured and the coach was doing a big talk and he's like, look, Darren will be back next week, so you better pull your fingers out because we're going to have to drop someone. And one of the boys said to me, what's your name? I went, Lloydy. And I went, yeah, but what's your real name? I went, Darren. What, Lloyd? I went, nah, Hickson. He goes, how the hell do you get Lloydy out of that?
1: Absolutely.
0: Well, you must have been a good player.
1: That's amazing, though. The Chip, like an Chippy, American soap Lloydy? Star, Chip.
0: Which one would you rather?
1: Chippy or Lloydy?
4: Oh, definitely Lloydy. Definitely Lloydy. But a lot of people say, oh, Chip, because you worked at a food processing plant with chips and that. I mean, well, wouldn't everybody be named Chip if that was the case?
0: It's true. I went on a motorcycle ride and this guy came up and said, I'm Trumpy Dave, because he rode a Triumph. And I said, well, I'm pretty sure, Dave, you're not the only guy that rides a Triumph. Why do you get to be Trumpy Dave?
1: And what'd he say?
0: Nothing.
1: Flattened you in a second.
0: No, he walked off. He said it'd be like Jockey, actually. Trumpy Dave.
1: Well, thanks, Darren.
0: Thanks, Chippy, Lloydy, Darren. Leanne.
1: Hello, Leanne. You're a female. Do you have a nickname?
5: I did. Not anymore. When I was a teenager, the boys used to call me HMAS Melbourne because I had no bust, and HMAS Melbourne is an aircraft carrier, which is flat on top.
1: Wow. Leanne, how did you – was it funny for you or was it awful?
5: Well, I didn't know what it was at first. So when I found out, no, I didn't like it. And I told my mum, and in the 70s, no sympathy there.
1: No,
5: just ignore it. They'll stop. And they didn't.
0: Oh,
5: yeah.
0: They were harsh times.
1: They were harsh. I remember Nicole Kidman. Time. Remember the Flatsy doll?
0: Yep.
1: She said she was called Flatsy Flatsy.
0: Yeah. I remember working in a sales department and there was a sales girl called City Forward.
1: Why is that?
0: Because she said yes more often.
1: What are these, you know, sexual nicknames about women and the men get funny ones about put your footy jersey on. Hey, we'll call you Chip. You look like a jockey.
0: I'm not saying we want this now. Let's all be
1: Thank
0: kind
1: you,
0: and
1: Leanne.
0: Respectful.
1: Thank
0: Leanne,
1: you, Leanne.
0: You'll be known as Leanne to us. It's Jonesy and Amanda driving you home for Jam Nation.

0: Hello there, it's Jonesy Demander driving you home this Wednesday afternoon. Recently back from New Zealand, I said to my mate Kiwi Mick, who I've known for some time now, why did you ever leave, Mick? What a great country you have. Were you from the North Island? Were you from the South Island?
1: You've never thought to ask him this your entire friendship?
0: He said to me he's been to New Zealand once.
1: Yeah.
0: In fact, he said, I've been to New Zealand more times than he has. Why isn't it Kiwi Jonesy? It's a nickname given to him by Dave. And even Dave doesn't.
1: Does he have a nickname?
0: Dave doesn't have. Not one that I can repeat here. Dave doesn't even know why he called Kiwi Mick, Kiwi Mick. But the nickname stuck. And it's a bit like Frank Grimes in The Simpsons. Do you remember in The Simpsons and Frank Grimes, Homer became Frank Grimes' nemesis?
2: My name is Grimes, Simpson. Frank Grimes. I took the trouble to learn your name. The least you can do is learn mine.
3: Okay, Grimey.
0: The tribal drum is beating for the nickname stuck.
4: Frank Grimes. Or Grimey, as he liked to be called.
0: No, we didn't. Laurie has joined us.
1: Hello, Laurie. Are we talking about your nickname?
5: Hello
1: here?
5: There.
0: Laurie.
5: Hello. Yeah. Hello there. I'm from Bacchus Marsh. And before COVID, for about 15, 16 years, I was labelled the machine. I was a player. Not for football. So I was a big player around Melbourne. I'm very well known. Mm. And they called me the machine because once I fire up, I don't stop.
1: Sounds like you're...
5: nature, mate. There's only a handful of us in the world, not that many of us. We fire up, we can go for hours.
0: So what
1: sounds
0: happened?
1: Like you're quite proud of your nickname, Laurie.
5: Of course I am. I got labelled that by the ladies. I didn't label it myself. The ladies labelled me that.
0: Laurie, why did COVID stop you?
5: Because it buggered a lot of things up. It did. It upset a lot of the industries and that. And I've been involved in the R-rated industry too with people. And it stopped a lot of things, COVID. And they're only past couple of years, they're starting to get back together with things, yeah.
1: Are you back being the machine again?
5: I'm hoping to, yes, eventually, yes. But I was labelled that for 16 years.
0: Sure.
5: Yeah.
0: So if you were like a V8 engine, how many cylinders would you be running on now?
5: Oh, man, probably about. I reckon about six.
0: Oh, that's pretty good. Well, you're doing better than me.
5: I'm banged up with me back. I've had a bad car accident. That held me back. I've done T4, 5 and 6 of me back.
0: Yeah.
5: And I badly broke my leg. You know, I broke my leg, the bottom half of the leg, and I had to have the side of it ripped out and put titanium plate and steel rods in my leg.
1: Did you get workers' comp?
5: No, that was a home accident.
1: Oh.
5: But I've got TAC for the car accident. They ran right up the back of me to give way sign.
1: Because I guess in your work, you need to be fully operational.
5: Yeah. But I'm slowly getting back to some sort of normality, yeah.
0: Well, I like the idea of you being a six-cylinder. And in this day and age, you know, it's not so bad.
1: Thank you, Laurie.
0: Laurie, thank you. Or the machine. Anon has joined us.
1: Hello, Anon. What's your nickname?
6: Oh, g'day. My nickname, to some people, is Flaps.
1: Flaps?
6: Yeah, Flaps. You know, like Flaps. The bird, Flaps.
1: And why is that?
6: Oh, look, I was a very young lad, and there was a particular person I was seeing, and just without giving too much away, I suppose at the time I wasn't man enough to handle it all, and so I broke it off with this particular person.
0: Mm.
6: And then people asked me, were like, look, why'd you do it? And I was like, well, you know, and it stuck with me ever since. And now I'm Flaps to a lot of my co-workers. So much so, I've been given hats with Flaps on the, like Flaps written on the back of it. And yeah, you know, I just got to wear the hat, I suppose.
1: I've got a lot of questions that I can't ask. Brendan, do you understand the connection of what Flaps
0: not really.
1: Is saying?
0: Did you flap away from the lady in question? Is that what they're saying?
6: I couldn't handle the flaps, you know, just didn't have it in me as a 21-year-old male.
0: Okay, well, that's not your, that's...
1: that's not your nickname to have. Sounds like you were speaking out of school about her.
0: We ask one more question, we get a billion more questions.
1: Wow.
0: Anon, or Flaps...
1: Let's just go with Grimey.
0: I like Grimey. Thank you.
1: Kiwi Mick's got a lot to answer for.
0: Good on Kiwi Mick. I've been there once.
1: What is it?
0: Actually, he did better than Flaps. Coming up, Peter Helly is going to be joining us. It's Jonesy and Amanda driving you home for Jam Nation.
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23: What a creep. I've heard them describe him as a drunken idiot.
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28: It's showtime.
0: Yesterday on Tin Hat Tuesday, Cameron had this conspiracy that Peter Hellyer, an Adelaide drag slash comedian,
1: not drag, sort of a cabaret act,
0: Hans, are one in the same.
29: When you watch TV, I saw in his town from Adelaide, his name was Hans. You know Hans?
1: Yes, I do.
29: He's German.
0: Yeah.
29: Okay. But the funny thing is, when he's on TV, I don't see another Aussie comedian in the name of Peter Hellyer. But when I said Peter Hellyer on TV, I don't see Hans.
0: Have we seen them together?
1: This is something we'll have to put to Peter Hellyer himself because he's going to be joining us next.
0: Hens will come home to roost. Also, Instagram, that's coming up. It's Jonesy and Amanda driving you home for Jam Nation.

0: It's Jonesy and Amanda driving you home this Wednesday afternoon.
1: We love this man. He is a man of many talents. He is a TV presenter. He's an author. He's a comedian. And now he's swapping dry land for the high seas as host of Chefs Ahoy. He joins us now. Peter Hellyer, hello.
0: Avast me meaty.
2: Thank you, Amanda and Jonesy. This is my Katrina Rowntree era now, and I'm embracing it. I'm loving it.
0: Are you going to be wearing the sarong?
2: Oh, the sarong. I've got the – I'm on – I'll tell you what I will be doing, and you will notice this when you're watching Chefs Ahoy tonight. I'm – the cocktails I'm drinking, I want to make it very clear, they're cocktails. They're not mocktails.
0: Yeah.
2: A lot of time when you guys know this, when you shoot TV, they give you, you know, the non-alcoholic versions of the drinks. No, I was on the good package. I'm like the love child of Don Draper and Samantha Jones on this. I am.
0: Load me up, says Pete. So is that why you started picking fights with the chefs?
1: The number of times when you work in the media and you're filming and you have to say, I'll drink to that, and you're drinking some horrible grape juice or something. Mm. What's the point?
2: Exactly right. I was in a very happy place by the end of it. So if you play the Chefs Ahoy drinking game and have a drink every time I have a sip, you'll sleep very well tonight.
0: Yeah, that's cool.
1: And Miguel Maestre's on tonight. I said Michelle Maestre. That'd be a nice, interesting cross of cultures. Miguel Maestre is one of the chefs tonight. Tell us how the show works, Pete.
2: So two chefs. Tonight is Miguel Maestre, your great mate, our great mate.
0: Yeah,
2: and he's an absolute joy, as we all know. And Dan Hong, who's an absolute icon of the Australian restaurant scene, particularly in Sydney, massive. They come on board. So two chefs come on board. They experience the ship on the Princess Cruise. And then we get off port. Tonight's Japan. We go to a place called Beppu. And we experience the flavors, the culture. We meet some characters, and the chefs get inspired by their travels, and they come back onto the ship, and they basically come up with a dish from scratch based on their inspiration. And they put that onto the menu at the captain's dinner. And if you've seen movies and TV shows based on ships, the captain's dinner is where everybody gets dressed up in like tuxedos and suits and you know, frocks. And it's very fancy. There's 4,000 guests on board, and they have to cook for them. And whoever gets – and they basically pitch their dishes to the diners. And whoever gets the most orders wins the most coveted Australian culinary prize on TV at high seas.
1: And what is that?
2: It's a medal that we got at the gift shop. I mean, right. And it's very good.
0: I thought it might have been some of that dodgy art that they sell on the ship.
1: I've been on a couple of cruises, so I know that they're pretty steady. It's not. It's like a moving apartment buildings.
0: But
1: does anyone ever get seasick?
2: No, nobody got seasick. And you're absolutely right. Like, these ships are so big that you do not feel it. Mm. Well, I certainly didn't. And
1: now we know why.
0: Because of the cocktails.
2: Because of the cocktails. You got to get the right package, though.
0: Yeah. I'd like to see him do it on the Spirit of Tasmania when there's a 9-meter swell.
1: Or down to Antarctica when you've lost
0: your ballast. There you go. There's a challenge.
1: Your ballast, yeah.
0: There's a challenge. Now, you're well familiar with our show and Tin Hat Tuesday, where people ring up with conspiracy theories. Yesterday on our show, Peter...
3: When you watch TV, I saw in town from Adelaide, his name was Hans. You know Hans?
1: Yes, I do.
3: He's German.
0: Yep.
3: Okay. But the funny thing is, when he's on TV, I don't see another Aussie comedian in the name of Peter Hellyer. But when I see Peter Hellyer on TV, I don't see Hans.
1: Now that I'm looking at the picture of Hans, they do look a little bit alike.
0: So you're saying Peter Hellyer is indeed Hans?
3: Yeah, they're one and the same.
1: He was very forthright about it.
0: He was
2: very strong.
0: He's putting his reputation on that.
2: And very firm. And I can see what he's saying. Mm. I can see it. And Hans, I think you described Hans as a much more attractive, cross-dresser than I am, Amanda.
1: I said you're very...
2: I don't disagree, because I think if I put on the same makeup as Hans did, I'd look less Hans and more like... Anne Hegarty from The Chase. I think that would be my kind of... exactly what I would look like, I think, to be absolutely, to be absolutely honest.
1: Maybe your new show should be All Hans on Deck.
0: Yeah.
1: And it's an honour party. And you're both on it.
0: Yeah.
2: I'm sure Hans is partial to a cruise, so...
1: And Anne will get you all on.
0: You can all go cruising together with your fluffy ducks.
2: Fluffy ducks, sex is on the beach. Oh, it's going to be amazing. I love Hans, but I you know, just so we're clear, mm-hmm. we're clear. We'll have to appear at the same place at some point.
0: Yes, will that happen?
1: Oh yes, if you can.
0: Sounds like Pete's alibi.
1: Sounds exactly like an alibi to me.
2: It's amazing what AI can do these days.
1: What you, Hans, and Anne. All in one picture.
0: There you go. That's the devil's trident right there. Well, Pete, it's always good to talk to you. Chefs Ahoy airs tonight at 8:45 on Channel 9 and 9 Now. Peter Hellyer, thank you.
2: Love you guys. Ahoy!
0: It's Jonesy Demander driving you home for Jam Nation.
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8: I'm sensing a bit of hostility there.
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0: Good afternoon to you across Australia. It's Jonesy Demanda driving you home.
1: You know, I don't want to keep banging on about that my dog passed away, but a lot of things that people come and talk to me about. And I remember when my brother's dog died, he said to his little dog, he said, "Mate, just send me a sign that you're okay."
0: Oh.
1: And he had a little statue of a King Charles Cavalier, which is what his dog is. And they'd put his collar around that. And it's in their dressing room at home where there's no open windows, there's no breeze that would have blown in or anything.
0: Mm.
1: And that collar fell off and landed on the ground. And my brother Cameron thought, "Thanks, mate, you've given me a sign." And lots of people talk about signs that they get from their pets. We've spoken about it on air. We did a tribal drum about it.
0: Yeah.
1: And you know what? A couple of nights after Minnie died, I felt her jump onto the bed behind my legs. And after a while I said, "Minnie, sorry, I'm getting a cramp. I've got to move my legs now." But I felt her jump on the bed. I felt the weight of her on the bed.
0: Freaky.
1: Yeah. Well, it wasn't freaky. It was comforting. And then remember yesterday I said that Muster Dogs, my favourite television show, had sent me a little fluffy border collie toy dog.
0: Mm.
1: And I put it on my bed, on the bed at home. And it was so cozy and comfy that I was actually cuddling it when I went to sleep. And I thought, it's so nice. I don't want it to get sweaty and mank on it through the night. I don't, you know, I want it to
0: be
1: nice.
0: What are you doing through the night?
1: Well, who knows? I'm just sweating and, well, you know, all stuff. I just wanted it to still be a nice little thing. And so I put it on the other side of the bed. And then during the night, the bedroom door kept opening. And it was windy outside, I know that. But the door doesn't normally open like that. So I got up and I closed it. It opened again. When I got up in the morning, that toy was on

0: floor next to the bed. And I don't know whether that's Minnie being jealous of this toy or whether it's just a sign for Minnie saying, hey, I'm still here.
1: Jumped off the bed.
0: I'm still here.
1: It's a bit Pet Sematary, isn't it?
0: Oh, can you not make it evil?
1: Evil Minnie. Oh, no.
0: Why are you doing this?
1: No, I'm just, you know, I'm just.
0: No, there's nothing evil.
1: No.
0: It's just, you know, you look for, that's what people of the woo-woo world, and I don't know how much of the woo-woo I'm into, but people of the woo-woo world say if you look for woo-woo, you'll see woo-woo.
1: Yeah.
0: It's there. You just need to look for it.
1: I was trying to explain that to my daughter when I found the remains of our long-lost cat, Rufus.
0: It wasn't long-lost.
1: But he'd gone missing for some months, and my neighbour, Jim, found the cat in his garden. And we're having this chat, and Jim, because he's Greek, he worries a little bit, and he had worries. And I said, mate, look, I had Rufus in my hand in the little box. I said, look at Rufus. He lived a life. He was 120 in human years, and you live in a beautiful house. You've got a beautiful family.
0: Oh, was he freaked out that he'd found it?
1: Well, you know, he was just freaked out about, you know, life, and there was a lot going on at the time. And I said, mate, and then he said, that's, you know, that's a good pep talk. And then we're having a man hug in the driveway, and I went home, and my daughter was making a toasted sandwich, and I forgot where I was, and I said, hey, Rome, I found Rufus. And she went, what? I went, look here.
0: And then, she thought you'd meant an alive Rufus?
1: Yeah. So I was showing the remains. Mm. So she called me an effing idiot and ran out of the house. But I would have liked to have been a part of the context of the man hug and the good spirits.
0: Yeah, yeah, yeah.
1: And that's what I say to you.
0: Yeah, well, also, as I said, when we got Minnie's remains back,
1: it
0: just tore the skin off us again, and we all sobbed and sobbed and sobbed. But it's a lovely thing, and I sort of feel close to her. She's in a little stone in the garden, and I feel kind of close to her.
1: Scotty Cam's got one of his dogs stuffed to the top of his staircase.
0: The real one?
1: Yeah, yeah, yeah.
0: Yeah, I don't know. And Harley said, it's a lot of pressure to get another dog.
1: Ooh.
0: And Harley said, you know, we could go to the woman who we got this one from and get an. I can't do it. A, it's too soon. B, I couldn't get a replica of Minnie and expect it to be Minnie. Also, Minnie was a dervish for a year. She was a shocker. She became Minnie when she was a few years old.
1: What
0: if you know
1: about a gateway pet? Why don't I get you a fish? Would you like a fish?
0: No, thank you.
1: I got a spare tank.
0: No, thank you. No.
1: You're going to have one of my fish?
0: No, thank you.
1: I've been breeding them, but heaps of them.
0: You're not good at this emotional stuff.
1: No, I'm trying to help you.
0: I don't need help. I'm fine. I'm just explaining as I go about the how this feels and how it rolls.
1: Yeah, your
0: how it rolls.
1: Your dog is haunting your house.
0: No, it's not.
1: It's there in spirit.
0: In a beautiful spirit, not haunting.
1: Good, yeah, like the ghost in Mrs. Muir. That was a good spirit. Would we agree?
0: You've been drinking some.
1: The captain, he was always very, very avuncular.
0: Respectful.
1: And very respectful. Never came in to see Mum.
0: Oh, okay. Why do I share these things with you? Why do I?
1: Instagram's here.
0: Please.
1: Would you like to play?
0: Break this up now.
1: It's Jonesy and Amanda driving you home for Jam Nation.
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0: This is our calling. 10 questions, 60 seconds on the clock. You can pass if you don't know an answer. We'll come back to that question if time permits. Get all the questions right. $1,000.
4: You can make it $2,000, but it is double or nothing when you answer a bonus question.
0: Les, be friends with Les of Miranda.
4: Hi, Les.
5: G'day, how are you?
4: Very good. Well, thank you. Let's see what we can do for you today. We've got 10 questions. We've got 60 seconds. As we always say, pass is your friend. If you're not sure, say pass because you might have time to have another crack at it, okay?
5: Fantastic.
4: Les, here we go. Eyes to the front, stomach in, because here comes question number one. How many wheels are on a quad bike?
5: Four.
4: Question two, which instrument does a pianist play?
5: Piano.
4: Question three, venison is what type of meat?
5: Deer.
4: Question four, Phoebe Buffay was a character in which TV sitcom?
5: Friends.
4: Question five, where are neurons found in the body?
5: In the brain.
4: Question six, what is James Bond's secret agent number?
5: 007.
4: Question seven, in poker, which card holds the highest value?
5: Ace. Pass.
4: Question eight. What sport was Emily Seebohm known for?
5: Pass.
4: Question nine. Who is the Greek god of thunder?
5: Thor.
4: Oh. Plops at Zeus. Oh. Oh. I can hear you that. And
5: it
4: your
5: was
4: brain's
5: Norse
4: trust.
5: God of thunder.
0: Yeah. Sorry. Yeah, Thor's Norse.
4: And if you had had more time, Emily Seebohm, what sport do you think that she was? Yeah.
0: Swimming.
4: She was swimming.
0: Swimmer. Oh, Les.
4: Oh, damn. Man. Zeus.
0: We all just sighed and groaned together.
4: I know. You were doing so well, Les. Thank you for playing. And thank your brains trust in the background who's going.
0: Good on you, Les. Thank you for being a part of it.
4: Thank you.
5: Thank you for having me.
4: Thank
0: I thought you were going to do it, Les.
4: Play again tomorrow.
0: You like Les can do it. JonesyDemanda.com.au. It'll be back again tomorrow. It's Jonesy Demanda driving you home for Jam Nation.

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2: They've informed customers of a shutdown sale after its parent company failed to find a buyer.
1: I'd like to see the ad for that. I've been on
2: that. Everything must go.
1: Been on a few celebrity challenges on there. They had me advertising a pearl necklace one time.
2: You and I once did a challenge.
1: And they said, don't make any jokes.
2: Well, remember, we've been on it together.
1: We did the challenge. I went on it first, and then I said, come on, you should be a part of this. And we did a challenge. So you had, I had an earpiece.
2: And I was telling you what to say from a control room.
1: And I had to sell, I've forgotten some sort of goods, but you were in my ear piping away.
3: Well, hello. My name is Brendan Jones.
4: Well, hello. My name is Brendan Jones.
3: I'm an Aries. I like water sports.
4: I like water sports.
3: And I like raging.
1: It's true. You know me so well. I like raging. It was good when I got it in your ear.
5: I've got a great voice for stereo.
3: Have a listen.
5: Old Mother Ruddle had a rough
3: old
5: cut
3: Mother
5: punt.
3: Old Mother Ruddle had a rough cut punt. Oh, I'm just stopping.
5: Has he got Roman features?
3: I'm going to take this out. You know, look, why don't you just... I've taken my earpiece out because he's really irritating me.
1: The hard thing about it is you have a product and then you have to talk about it for about 7 or 8 minutes.
2: While you're looking straight at the camera.
1: And a lot of people don't realise this, 7 or 8 minutes is a lifetime.
2: Yeah.
1: You know, Pearl Harbor was over in 7 and 8 minutes.
2: Pearl Necklace Harbor.
1: But who's going to advertise the goods? Who's going to, like, what
2: remember about? Remember you and I both bought that slicer-dicer thing?
1: Oh, yeah.
2: And we both slicer-diced our fingers.
1: Yeah. You know what my latest one is?
2: I know.
1: It comes up on the telly.
2: And you say, I want that, and it's the most ridiculous thing.
1: It's on the telly now, The Clever Chef.
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1: Yeah, I do.
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1: Yep, that's me.
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2: How much?
1: How much does it all cost?
2: Yeah.
1: $59.
2: You know, that's the longest segment we've ever done on this show. I'll say, can I talk about something hugely emotional? And you say, nah, chop it down, nah. And then listen to how long that crap went for.
1: My dog has died. Look over there.
2: I know. My dog has passed away. Shut up. I'm talking about these easy payments.
7: Righto, you two. That's enough.
1: So that's a no. 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
10: Checking those tides first. We have a low tide of 2.3 metres at 11 a.m. this morning, and then our high tide this afternoon just before 5 p.m. of 6.3 metres. The weather forecast for your day today is partly cloudy. Slight chance of a shower this afternoon as well. Tops of 33 in the city, tops of 36 in the rural area, tops of 38 in Katherine. And the temps across the top end right now, currently in Darwin, it is 25. In the rural area, it's 24, and in Katherine, it's 26.
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10: A good morning, early birds. I'm back on it today. I don't know what happened yesterday. I was in a tizzy. But we're back and it's Thursday. Maybe it was just because it was hump day yesterday, but very excited for a massive weekend. But before then, we've got a huge show. So Jukebox Hero, make sure you chuck those votes in. Give you some more information up after a little bit of Red Hot Chili Peppers. And then There's a seniors expo going on tomorrow and you'll want to know all the information. Trust me, you do not want to miss out on this one. Morning, early birds. You got Duffy. Happy Thursday.

0: Another great 80s song, Flashdance. What a feeling. Well, that's what we're doing. You've got Duffy here, and Sarah and I are going head to head in Jukebox Hero. We've got two 80s songs because, of course, we've got our Grady's party coming up on the 23rd of October. I've got a double pass to give away. Actually, I've got a couple to give away today. So if you are interested in that one, 8941 1049, and make sure you jump on our Facebook and Instagram socials where you can vote for who you think song should be played. This is Sarah's. It is a tune, of course, Conga. It is Gloria Estefan and the Miami Sound Machine. But forget about hers. What about mine? Let's get physical. Incredible. Olivia Newton-John, Physical. Like I said, you can jump online right now on our Facebook. We've got a couple already, and both of them are for me, so I'm very excited about that, in fact. But otherwise, get on there, and you will choose what song gets played in full this... oh, my God, I was about to say this afternoon. It's like 7:30.
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0: Hey, Ellie Birds, we are 3 minutes away from 6 a.m. You've got Duffy here. Of course, Dan is away. He went over to the States, became a really strong man, and then he came back for a week and a half, bragged to us all, and now he's going down to Melbourne for a gaming convention. Must be nice. Must be very, very nice. But that's okay because I will be here in your ear holes until about 9 a.m. But I want to touch on something incredible that's happening this weekend for the dogs, for the animal lovers. It's happening here at George Brown Botanical Garden. But more on that up after some news and weather. And let me tell you, I got big giveaways coming your way, early birds.
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13: Good morning, Tani Maxwell with your local news update.
3: The Australian Defence Force has grounded the troop carrier involved in Monday's fatal rollover south of Darwin that killed Army Corporal Brendan Hannam. The Supercat vehicle rolled during a training exercise at the Mount Bundy training area, killing Corporal Hannam and injuring five others. Two soldiers remain in stable condition in Darwin, while three others are being monitored at Robertson Barracks. Chief of Army Lieutenant General Susan Coyle says the vehicle will remain out of operational use while an investigation into the crash gets underway. In other news, the NT Police Association has welcomed the rollout of more than 750 next-generation tasers to territory officers. The new devices will replace the existing X2 models, which have been in service for more than a decade. NTPA President Nathan Finn says officers have been waiting a long time for the upgraded technology.
13: This has been coming for quite some time, and the replacement of X2 tasers has been pretty much well overdue, with a lot of them obviously malfunctioning, etc. now. And we can't think of enough, obviously, for investing in the safety of our members and making sure that they've got the best available options to obviously protect their lives and also protect the community's lives.
3: And two of the territory's most well-known police dogs, Drax and Wedge, are retiring from the force after years of service. Drax joined NT Police as a 9-week-old puppy in 2018, while in 2021, Wedge was notably involved in a major operation of rescuing a missing elderly woman. Senior Sergeant Meacham King says the pair and their handlers, Sergeant Steve Dalrymple and Sergeant Matthew Unwin, have played a major role in developing the NT Police dog unit.
14: The last 3 to 4 years, heavily involved in a lot of operations we've been doing. When I took over as OIC back in 23, we were in a bit of a hiatus of crime. We had a number of junior handlers and junior dogs, and both Matt and Steve with these two dogs here were instrumental in shaping that up and building the unit to what it is now. Mm. And they really set the path for where the unit is.
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15: Hi, I'm Harrison Preeb. The tax office is doubling down on its credit card ban for tax payments. Business leaders left disappointed after a meeting with the ATO yesterday, with the tax office insisting its decision is final, the move to come into effect from November 30. One Nation claims its immigration reset will save renters up to $4,500 per year. But Domain chief economist Nicola Powell argues migration is not the only factor which is driving high rents.
16: So while lower migration might take some heat out of the rental market, particularly in our large capital cities, Sydney and Melbourne, for me, it really goes back to supply. We've been unable to meet the supply level needed, and we're still unable to do that today.
15: Kmart is pulling the camera-equipped smart glasses from shelves as the feds look into privacy concerns with the software. Australia's Information Commissioner is requesting detail on how the wearable camera records, who has access to it, and where the data is stored. And former reality TV personality Sam Wood returns to court following his arrest on domestic violence allegations. Australia is looking to get its tail wagging in tomorrow's first test against South Africa in Durban. Coach Andrew McDonald thinks runs could be at a premium and needs an aggressive showing by the Aussies' lower order.
17: Well, I think that could be a real pivotal area of this series, you know, from eight down. I think if you can conjure up some lower order runs, the ability to knock over the tail as well with the ball, I think that's an area that we definitely want to focus on.
15: And the Lions looking outside the club for Chris Fagan's replacement. It comes after footy boss Danny Daly pulled out of the race for the head coaching role.
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18: 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Bishart Road between Kirkland Road and Hastings Deering, and the Stuart Highway, Bees Creek Road, Cordalinga as well. 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
0: Checking those tides first. We're going to have a low tide of 2.3 metres at 11 a.m. this morning, and then our high tide of 6.3 metres will be at 4:50 p.m. this afternoon. The weather forecast for today is partly cloudy with a slight chance of a shower this afternoon. Tops of 33 in the city, tops 36 in the rural area, tops of 38 in Katherine, and the temps across the top end. Right now, currently in Darwin, it is 25. In the rural area, it's 24. And in Katherine, it's 25.
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0: Morning, early birds. You got Duffy here. Dan is away and I am staying around because we're going to play. We've got so much to give away today, but I also want you to know about some critical information if you're a senior and you want to get involved in their expo that is happening just tomorrow. I'll tell you about that after some UB40. I can't help falling in love with you, early birds. You with Duffy.

0: Hayley Birds, you got Duffy doing it for Harvey Norman this morning. Don't forget to jump online, Facebook, Instagram, vote for Jukebox Hero. Would you rather see Sarah or I's song? You can find out all the information there, but I need to talk about tomorrow, Friday the 9th of October, the Rural Seniors Expo is on. That's right. The Heart Foundation is going to hold a pre-event activity, a gorgeous little walk, an active start walk from 8:30 a.m. to 9 a.m. That will be at Coolalinga Central, and then a coffee and chat at Mama's Kitchen around 9 a.m. After that walk, you can meet outside the Litchfield Library and all walkers will receive a Heart Foundation tote bag and recipe books. You can pre-register online as well, so check that one out. But then they've got a massive Seniors Expo, and it is a joint collaboration between COTA NT, NBN Local and the Litchfield Community Library. It's only the second expo for the Darwin Rural area, and of course they welcome the Minister for Seniors, Jinson Charles MLA, to the event. There's going to be massive amount of stall holders, so much going on. That's anything you need to know? You need, like, it will be at this Seniors Expo event. So Aging with Grace, Australian Ears and Hearing, Dementia Australia will be there, Right at Home NT, Services Australia, Coolalinga Community Bank. These will all have presentations as well as, like, keynote speakers throughout. There's going to be exhibitors, Jacana Energy is one of them, Neighbourhood Watch NT, again, Dementia Australia. Too much to go through. You can stroll and stamp for your chance to win this Seniors Expo. I might have to go to it myself. I'm going to be honest, early birds. Head to it. You can get all of the information online now. Just search a Rural Seniors Expo NT and that will all pop up for you. Oh, gosh. I need to give someone some Shannon Knoll tickets. That's right. Knollsy's coming to the top end. We'll do that next.
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4: 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I don't think it was particularly stimulating to the audience that I had, even though there was only nine of them.
3: We'll recap the Aussie Top 5 from this week in 1980. I'll catch up with the author of a brand new book called Songs That Changed the World. And 25 years after Odyssey No. 5 scooped the pool at the Arias, it's our classic album double from Powderfinger.
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0: Hey, early birds. We're only a couple of minutes away from 6:30 a.m. You've got Duffy here doing it for Harvey Norman. Hope you're all boating well this Thursday. Feeling good about the weekend. There is a little bit of a chance of rain, but you let me know how the roads are out there. You are my eyes and ears. 8941 1049. Now, before we get in to some massive giveaways, Powderfinger. Who likes him? Who hates him? I don't even know. Apparently, they're reuniting. Can you believe it? Imagine if they came up into the top end. I'd like to hear this song live with the whole crew. There's been some conspiracy theories. I don't know if it's true or not, but some fans are convinced something big is coming after mysterious billboards appeared in Sydney, Melbourne, and Brisbane alongside a new Instagram account called The Return of the Electric Horseman. Who knows what that means for us? But it could be very exciting to get Powderfinger back. And just like Nolsey, they'll come to the top end. I've got some double passes to give away up after your local news and weather.
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4: Good morning, Tani Maxwell with your local news update. A man has been arrested after allegedly assaulting a woman on a Darwin street. NT police responded to calls of a man allegedly attacking a woman known to him on Goyder Road, Fanny Bay at 5:25pm Wednesday. The 29-year-old man is accused of tackling the woman to the ground, climbing on top of her and punching her head multiple times. Police located both parties and arrested the man, who's expected to be charged with multiple offences today. In other news, the NT Police Association says the rollout of new Taser 10 devices is a much-needed upgrade. The association has welcomed the new devices, which have a range of 13.7 metres, compared with 7.6 metres for the existing models. NTPA President Nathan Finn says the territory is only the second jurisdiction to make the switch.
5: Depending on the availability of the Taser 10 model rollout, we've seen not much availability, obviously, nationally and also internationally as well. So for us to be the second jurisdiction in Australia to roll out the Taser 10 behind Queensland, we've definitely learnt from Queensland's, and also to make sure that our rollout's a little bit smoother than what theirs was.
4: A $1.6 billion rare earths project has officially broken ground today, with the first sod turned at the Nolans mine site north of Alice Springs. The project has been backed by a major investment decision and is expected to generate $25.2 billion for the territory economy over its 38-year operating life. The NT government says today's groundbreaking marks a major step towards establishing the territory as a key player in Australia's critical minerals industry. And Territorians are being warned to watch out for leptospirosis as the wet season gets underway, with 7 cases reported so far this year. Symptoms of the infection can include sudden fever, severe muscle pain, chills, bloodshot eyes, diarrhea and vomiting. NT Health CDC Director Dr. Vicky Krause says people can pick up the infection through contact with infected animals or contaminated environments.
6: In this case, it's from animals' urine. So it's when you're mixing with animals, pigs, cattle, rats, particularly rats, and in the territory, probably rats and cattle, and when there's lots of water around, so water and mud, and particularly after flooding.
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7: Hi, I'm Harrison Preeb. Small business pushback over the ATO's decision to ban credit card payments for tax bills. The change takes effect from November 30 and comes off the back of the end to credit card surcharges for customers. Senior Labor Minister Claire O'Neill has told Nine she hopes a solution can be reached.
8: I think these things are working through the system, and a change to how payments work is going to take a little bit of time and finessing, and we encourage the ATO to come back to small business and talk to them about the effects of this.
7: Rental growth is flatlining across most of Australia's capital cities, despite still having some of the tightest rental markets in the country. New data from Domain finding tenants' capacity to absorb further rent increases are the greatest constraint for rental growth. Briefly, former Bachelor star and fitness influencer Sam Wood will face court on the Sunshine Coast after being charged with domestic violence offences. And the FBI says it thwarted a major terrorist plot targeting the Mall of America in Minnesota. Tom Trbojevic says he's ready and free of injury ahead of the Rugby League World Cup. The Kangaroos kick off the tournament against New Zealand next Thursday. Turbo telling Nine he's fit and firing.
9: You know, it hasn't been the smoothest run for me, but, you know, I still love playing the game and still heavily motivated to do well and achieve a lot in this game. And, you know, that what's what keeps me coming back.
7: And in AFL, Jordan Ridley's confident he can get back to his best after moving from Essendon to Geelong. And that's the latest in news and sport.
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10: 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Bouchard Road between Kirkland Road and Hastings Tearing of the Stewart Highway near Bees Creek Road, Cordalinga as well. 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
12: Let's have a look at those Thursday tides. Our low tide is going to be 2.3 metres at 11 a.m. this morning. Then a high tide of 6.3 metres at 4.50 p.m. this afternoon. The weather forecast for your day today. This afternoon might actually have a few showers, which is pretty cool. Partly cloudy, though, for the rest of the day. Tops of 33 in the city, tops of 36 in the rural area, and tops of 38 in Katherine. But the temps across the top end right now, currently in Darwin, it's 25. In the rural area, it's 23. And in Katherine, it's also 25.
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12: I would love a little bit of singing to pump up your morning, Early Birds. Hope you're all well out there. Let me tell you, we've got a massive rest of the show lined up. Wolfie will be in at 9 a.m, but before then, I've got Shoshana Noll tickets. That is right. Nolzy is up in the top end again. I've got Grady's tickets. Honey, we're shrunken a bit. We're shrinking those bills, so don't even stress about that. But after some amazing Alanis Morissette, we are going to jump straight into those Nolzy tickets. So 8941 1049. Keep that phone handy. Get the number ready. And you'll be on your way to see Nolzy. Turn it up. It's ironic. I love it.

You got Duffy and your early birds. Dance away. So we're going to play, and we are going to play with Shannon Noel because he's coming back onto the Top End. And I cannot wait. I've got a double pass to give you. He's going to be here on the Friday, the 16th of October. You don't want to miss him. You can actually get your tickets now from moshtix.com.au or you can call me. 8941-1049. A free double pass is going your way. This would be the perfect opportunity if you're looking for something to do with your friend. Maybe someone's visiting you up in the Top End and you want to go to Shannon Noel and just sing the night away. Then give me a buzz right now. 8941-1049.

0: Mr. Brightside by The Killers. We're about 15 minutes away from 7 a.m. You've got Duffy here for your early birds. And another classic artist is Shannon Noll, and he's up here in the top end. He will be at Maybe on Friday, the 16th of October, the Road in Front of Me tour. And I've got Matthew on the line who is going to go along. How are you, Matthew?
1: I'm good, Duffy.
0: That is good. Now, who are you going to bring to Nollsy?
1: I'm going to take my wife, Melissa.
0: Oh, what's your favourite Nollsy song?
1: Drive.
0: It's got to be Drive. I just love that song so. Or Lift for me. Drive or Lift. Now, this is next weekend. What are you doing this weekend, Maddie?
1: Next weekend?
0: No, this is next weekend. So what are you doing this weekend?
1: We got visitors from the estate. Spend some time with them before they go back and be watching a little bit of a car race.
0: Oh, just a small car race, yeah?
1: Yeah.
0: It's Bathurst, everyone. I knew it. I swear.
1: Just a couple of kids and little girls going around a hill.
0: Yeah, you know, just some boys playing with some toys. I think that's all it is, right?
1: Religious holiday.
0: Yeah, well, exactly right. Well, thank you, Matthew. Enjoy Nollsy. But early birds, do not worry. You can get your tickets now from moshtix.com.au and join Maddie and his partner to see Shannon Noll at Maybury.
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0: Morning, early birds. We are 5 minutes away from 7 a.m., which means school zones will be in place very shortly. So stay safe out there. Let me know how the roads are. 8941 1049. Is it a bump and a bumper anywhere? Maybe it's a bit slow out in the rural area. Are the traffic lights all good? Make sure you shout out. But it also means we're only about half an hour away from Luke in the Roadrunner or finding the Geely. His Geely? Go and find his Geely. It sounds a little bit weird, doesn't it? I'm getting some faces looking at me in the studio. It's not good. But I've got your clue before he hits you with it. So it's 7:30. If you want to see Lukey Lou in the Geely, you need to go to a Great Kings Lake beside the sea. Can't be that hard. Couldn't be that hard. Luke's made these clues up. I don't think he's gone hard enough for you, early birds. That will be at 7:30, but up after the break, I'm going to give you the opportunity to win a double pass to our Grady's party.
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9: Good morning, Tani Maxwell with your local news update. An army troop carrier has been taken out of service following the fatal rollover that killed a soldier at Mount Bundy training area. Corporal Brandon Hannum died when the Supercat vehicle rolled on Monday, with five other soldiers injured. Two of those soldiers remain in hospital in Darwin in a stable condition, while three others are being monitored at Robertson Barracks. Chief of Army Lieutenant General Susan Coyle says the vehicle will not return to operational use until an investigation into the crash has begun. In other news, two Territorians have been hospitalised with leptospirosis in the past month, prompting a wet season health warning. People are being advised to cover cuts, wear boots and protective clothing, and wash with soap and water after contact with animals or contaminated water. NT Health Centre for Disease Control Director Dr. Vicky Krause says the illness can present with a range of different symptoms.
10: Most people probably have very few symptoms, starting with a fever, then getting very headaches, achy all over, achy back and legs particularly. It can make your eyes red. It can affect your lungs. Severe pneumonia affects your kidneys and your liver. So what I'm saying is variably presenting.
9: Darwin has recorded the strongest rental growth of any Australian capital city, with house rents jumping $40 a week in the September quarter. The latest Domain rent report shows Darwin house rents have risen 5.3% to a record $800 a week, despite rental shortages across the country. Annual growth has now reached 14.3%, the highest of any capital city. And NT police dogs Drax and Wedge are retiring, with hundreds of apprehensions between the pair during their careers. The beloved police dogs have helped de-escalate dangerous situations, with their presence sometimes prompting offenders to surrender without further confrontation. Sergeant Matthew Unwin says the dogs have built up an extensive record of successfully tracking and apprehending offenders.
11: We're looking as far as like tracking apprehensions somewhere in the range of 450 apprehensions. So they're all nose apprehensions, tracking from stolen motor vehicles, break-ins, and also offenders that have sort of fled from our frontline members, and we've been able to track them down and apprehend them.
1: If you have solar, switch to Rimfire Energy for the NT's best feed-in tariffs and a 10% discount on your energy bill for the first 6 months. 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
12: Morning, I'm Harrison Preeve. The federal government has dismissed suggestions its credit card surcharge ban has backfired. The tax office is doubling down on its decision to stop accepting credit card payments for tax bills from November 30. Senior Labor Minister Claire O'Neill is defending the cost of living measure, but is urging the ATO to work with small business.
13: We have a simple principle, and that is that you should not be charged to use your own money. With regard to the reaction of the Australian Taxation Office, the government does have some real concerns about what the ATO is proposing to do here. You know, small businesses across the country really struggle to manage their cash flow.
12: There are nine. The cost of a rental has flatlined across most of our capital cities, despite no real change in vacancy rates. That's according to new data this morning out from Domain. And overseas, where death row inmate Krista Pike is angry and confused after waking up in hospitals days after her botched execution. The convicted killer survived a double dose of lethal injection. Zach Merritt says the chance to be coached by Sam Mitchell played a big role in his decision to join Hawthorn. The former Bombers skipper telling Nine he's got a lot to learn.
14: His fast feet, the way he kicked the ball and could manoeuvre in and out of traffic was something that I tried to emulate early days. So, yeah, it's amazing 13 years later, going to be coached by him. And, I think he can certainly helped me take my game to the next level.
12: And Cricket Australia is refusing to guarantee the future of the SCG's pink ball test. And that's the latest in news and sport.
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15: Looking good out there at the moment. Accident to break down free. It's starting to build over Ben Street to the city on the Stuart Highway, Berrima. Otherwise, roadworks are continuing today. Wishart Road between Kirkland Road and Hastings Earring of the Stuart Highway, Bees Creek Road, Cordalinga as well. 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That's the latest traffic on Mix 104.9.
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0: Checking those tides first, our low tide is going to be at 11 a.m. of 2.3 metres and then we'll have a high tide of 6.3 metres at 4.50 p.m. The weather forecast for your day today is partly cloudy, slight chance of a shower this afternoon. Tops of 33 in the city, tops of 36 in the rural area, tops of 38 in Katherine, and the temps across the top end right now. If you are in Darwin, CBD, you're looking at around 26 degrees at the moment. If you're in Humpty Doo, it's 24, and in Katherine, it's 25.
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0: Oh, hey team, happy Thursday indeed. It's 7:05 at the moment, which means school zones are in play. So stay safe out there. Remember, you can call me anytime, 8941 1049. Let me know how the roads are out there. On your way to work, maybe you're on your way home from work as well. But I've got a double pass to the Grady's party to give away right after some Simple Minds. Don't you forget about me. This is actually one of those 80s songs that we all know and love. Think about the outfits. Think about the vibes. And then you can call me straight after this. You got Duffy.

0: Hey, Ellie Birds, you've got Duffy here.
1: Well, that was an 80s song, and best believe we're talking about 80s songs because Jukebox Hero is happening. Put your votes on right now, Facebook and Instagram. Two 80s songs go head to head, but right now on 8941 1049, I have Fiona on the line who has a double pass to the Gradies. And Fiona, how excited are you for this party?
2: Oh, I'm pretty excited. I went last year, so I know what I'm in for.
1: Oh, and what was your favourite thing about last year?
2: Just the costumes and the vibe. It was really cool. It was fun.
1: Good. And what are you dressing up for this year?
2: I think I'm going to be heavily influenced by Madonna. There'll be crimp. There'll be crimped hair. I'm thinking maybe a bit of a rah-rah skirt, some fluoro, some gloves. Yeah, I may go overboard, but that's okay.
1: I think we need to go overboard.
2: I think that the 80s was full of overboard.
1: Exactly right. Well, thank you, Fiona. Early Birds, if you want to join Fiona and I at the 80s party, the Gradies party at Flynn's Palmerston on the 23rd, it is a Friday. Give me a buzz right now. I've got a double pass. It includes a few free drinks as well for each of your patrons. 8941 1049.

0: Hey, early birds. We're about 7:15 a.m. this morning. Don't forget, Find My Julie is out with Luke in the Roadrunner at 7:30. But on 8941 1049, Nathan has given me a call for a double pass to the Gradies. His favourite thing about the 80s was freedom. What was it about freedom, Nathan?
1: Well, because I was an 85 child, I wasn't thought of. But we'll go with the freedom to be yourself.
0: Ooh, I like that indeed. Well, I think that our Gradies party at Flynn's Palmerston can be and can give you the freedom to be yourself. You can dress up however you want, or not, Nathan.
1: Yeah, sadly, I didn't bring much of my 80s stuff from New Zealand. But me showing up and being there is more than enough.
0: I think it is more than enough. Well, you stay right there. I'm going to get some details from you shortly because you've got a double pass coming your way. And that is right, early birds. We're literally giving away these tickets. You're getting free drinks, you're getting some nibbles, and you get a party with all of your early bird friends. So make sure you tune in for the rest of the day. Both Sarah and Luke will be giving you a double pass opportunity for that as well. Jimmy Barnes and Smelton John up next.
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Hayley Birds, you got Duffy here, about 9 minutes away from 7:30, and I need you not to forget, this Saturday, the Canine Carnival is on. You can get all the information from rspcant.org.au. It is all just an incredible walk for the dogs and the people, and your dogs, if you know what I mean, the big toes. But it's on 8 a.m. this Saturday at the George Brown Botanic Gardens. Get there. The walk starts from around 8:30. There are display and talks throughout the morning as well. Stalls and food vendors. Go get your morning walk, get your coffee, and say hi to all the puppers out there. So many dog treats. Make sure you don't eat them, the ones that aren't for humans. You got Duffy.

0: Ash, I cannot believe I genuinely just completely and utterly forgot to do this at 7 a.m. Why is no one holding me accountable? Why is Big Boss Sarah not listening? Maybe. Guys, that's good news. That's good news. But the newsflash, it's massive. And you can see it on my social media. And I'll put it on the Mix 104.9 page as well. Because guess what? Woolies gets real with Australia's favourite bachelor's handbag. The Roast Chook is now a handbag. And I bought one yesterday from the CBD Woolies and it looks absolutely fabulous. You might have seen it. I was with Draxy, the retired police pup, yesterday, showing him what my bachelor handbag looks like. So you can get involved in that one too. Honestly, I don't know why. Woolworths sells around 20 million Roast Chooks every single year. So it's making it one of its most popular products. And this bachelor's handbag, you can actually keep the heat of the Roast Chook in the bag while you've got it strapped over your shoulder. I reckon I'm going to see a few on Mitchell Street without a doubt. But hey, after your news and weather, you got to find my Geely. And he's got a clue. That is right. The Great Kings Lake beside the sea. See if you can go and find Lukey. But right first, we're going to have Tani from your local news.
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2: Hey there, Tani Maxwell with your local news update. A man accused of punching a woman in the head on a Darwin road has been arrested. NT police say they responded to reports of the man tackling a woman to the ground, climbing on top of her and punching her head multiple times on Goyder Road at 5:25pm Wednesday. Police arrived to the scene and located the man and woman, who are both known to each other, and arrested the man. He's expected to be charged with multiple offences today. In other news, the NT Police Association has welcomed a major upgrade to taser technology, saying it'll give officers more distance and time to respond to dangerous situations. The NT will be the second Australian jurisdiction to introduce the new Taser 10 devices, with a staged rollout beginning in Alice Springs, Katherine and Wadare. NTPA President Nathan Finn says the new technology should improve safety for both police and the wider community.
3: And it's definitely a greater option for the Taser 10, especially when you're doubling the distance you can engage someone with. And the options of don't have to turn to lethal force as one of the only options. We've got other options available to us at a greater distance to make sure that our members are safe.
2: Darwin tenants are facing further rental pressure, with house rents hitting a record $800 a week. The latest figures from Domain show rents rose $40 over the September quarter, the only increase in house rents among Australia's capital cities. Annual growth has also accelerated to 14.3%, despite severe rental shortages also being reported in other cities. And two Territory police dogs are hanging up their collars after years of tracking down offenders across the NT. Drax and Wedge have made hundreds of apprehensions between them while also helping boost morale within the police dog unit. Sergeant Stephen Dalrymple recalls a recent arrest where police dog Drax played a key role in bringing the offender into custody.
4: One of the ones was down at the Stuart Park Primary School, where a fella had assaulted his wife and then he crashed his car and ran off with a few weapons. We ended up tracking him down into the primary school and he was hiding in the tree. Interpreting his behaviour was interesting, not showing me anything, but then I looked up and, hey, there I could see some toes hanging out of the sky.
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5: Hi, I'm Harrison Preve. Australia might be facing a rental squeeze, but new data shows that rent growth is also slowing down. Domain's September quarter report shows that rents were largely unchanged across Brisbane, Adelaide and Perth, while Sydney and Melbourne recorded a decline in house rents. Around half of all Aussies have reported poor mental health in the past 12 months. Beyond Blue is linking the spike to the cost of living crunch as well as financial stress. CEO Georgie Harmon has told the ABC there is a positive trend.
6: Is that people are starting to seek support earlier. And that's something that Beyond Blue's been working on very, very hard in the last few years. Let's not wait until people reach crisis.
5: And an increasing amount of children are showing up to their doctor with burns or injuries from low-quality toys, according to the Royal Australian College of GPs. News Corp is reporting at least 36 children have been hurt by popular squishy toys in the past 8 years, though many injuries go unreported. Starting with AFL, where Nick Blakey looks increasingly likely to leave the Sydney Swans, set to meet with Geelong today. In the NRL, the Raiders are willing to add a fourth year to Hudson Young's contract, despite the 28-year-old likely heading to the open market on November 1. Canberra offering Young a three-year extension worth $1.1 million a season, but say they'll consider a fourth year if it means he stays at the club. And supercars drivers to hit Mount Panorama this afternoon for practice ahead of Sunday's Bathurst 1000. That's the latest in news and sport.
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7: Still looking good with no accidents or breakdowns. It's building though. McMinn Street in the city, the Stuart Highway, Woolner and Berrima, and roadworks continuing today too on Berrima Road between the Waite Bridge and Northern Cement. 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Ends October 13 at participating stores. That's the latest traffic on Mix 104.9.
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2: Having a look at those tides first. Our low tide, 2.3 metres at 11 a.m. It will be its lowest, and then we're going to have a high tide of 6.3 metres at 4.50 p.m. The weather forecast for your day today is partly cloudy with a slight chance of shower this afternoon of a shower, not of showers. Tops of 33 in the city, tops of 36 in the rural area, tops of 38 in Katherine today, but the temps across the top end. Right now, currently in Darwin, it is 27. In Humpty Doo, it is 25. And in Katherine, it is 26. And do not forget early birds. The future of driving is here, starting from just $28,322 at Darwin Geely, the territory's choice. Let's cross now live to Luke in one of those Geelys.
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2: 1049's Roadrunner. Lukey, Lukey, Lukey, in the territory's choice, the Geely. How you going, mate?
9: Not too bad, and today I am on East Point Road, right off of Ross Smith Avenue, on the way to Lake Alexander. If you did crack the clue, you can come on down and get all of your morning freebies, like your morning Paul's iced coffee, made for locals by locals. We've also got the best bottled water in the territory, Territory Spring Water. They're rehydrating the territory with the Luxor Festival up and about. There is so many different places all across, including Pee-wee's at the Point, which is just down the road, who's doing a foam and spice Luxor cocktail plus pan. Seared NT, Wild Caught Barramundi, and plenty more. So I've got a couple of Luxor tote bags to get you through the rest of the Luxor Festival. 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It is fast approaching the 23rd of October. I've got a couple of VIP tickets to get you there in style. And every single person that finds my Geely, come on down and scan the QR code. You can see me spinning around my big sign. You can go in the draw to win $1,000 worth of fuel. Yes, that is four digits, folks. All happening down here on East Point Road.
2: Incredible, Luke. Well, make sure you go and see him, Early Birds. Luke, if you haven't done so already, and Early Birds, jump online and vote for Jukebox Hero. It is Sarah versus me, and we're doing 80s songs for our incredible Grady's Party that is up and coming, that you can go and get some tickets from Luke now at Lake Alexander.

0: little bit of X's and O's for your Thursday early birds. You've got Duffy here doing it for Harvey Norman. And I've actually got a caller, Janelle, my gorgeous, gorgeous Janelle. How are you?
1: Yeah, I'm good, Duffy. How are you?
0: Yeah, good. Now, I need you to tell everybody what you've proposed for me.
1: Yeah, well, the other week we had a little chat. I rang up to get some Queen tickets for the Queen Forever show that was at Darwin Entertainment Centre, and we had this really random chat because you made me sing on the radio and you asked if anyone had ever randomly pulled me up on stage, and I said, in fact, they had, which prompted a conversation, and you were like, oh, my God, that would be the coolest thing ever.
0: Yeah.
1: And so I thought, I wonder if we could possibly make this happen. And so I contacted the guys who pulled me up on stage who happened to be playing at Flynn's on New Year's Eve and said, what are your thoughts, guys? And, Salvi, who's the lead singer, was like, not against it. We need to perhaps have some more chats about this and see if, Duffy's keen to join us on stage. That's what I'm thinking, Duffy. Let's get you on stage on New Year's Eve with a band, with the loud music and all the crazy people chanting in the audience, and give you your moment of glory.
0: Not often am I speechless, Janelle, but I'm kind of speechless because all I want to do is sing and I get in trouble for it on the radio, but now I'm going to be invited up and sing in front of you all on New Year's Day. Well, lock it in. Let's have those chats behind the scenes. I am definitely interested in that. And Janelle, maybe we can kick it off together with a little bit of Bublé. Haven't met you yet. Maybe this can be our warm-up vocal cords. Does that sound good?
1: I don't know the lyrics myself, but I'll let you go with it.
0: All right, done.

0: We've got two corners. One is out in Virginia because she doesn't work on Thursdays. Oh, no, she does work on Thursdays. She just comes in later. Sarah has chosen this song for Jukebox Hero. We've gone with 80s, Grady's, the like, because we're celebrating Flynn's, Palmerston and our 80s party. This is Sarah's. Come on, shake your body, baby. Do that conga. I know you can't control yourself any longer. Absolutely. What an incredible song, first of all. We do love it. But do we love mine more, Early Birds? Let's get physical, physical. I want to get physical. Let's get into physical. Baby. Oh, a little bit of Olivia Newton-John. Now, both of them incredible 80s songs, but you get to choose, Early Birds, which one you want to hear up next. It's only going to be about 5 minutes away, so jump on Facebook, jump on Instagram, make your votes known, and then I'll be playing exactly what you choose.
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0: Jukebox Hero. Early birds, you put your votes in and I am very excited. Of course, that means I won. Sorry, Sarah. She did not win. It is, of course, our amazing Olivia Newton-John. She's done it. We're getting physical. This Grady's party, it is on the 23rd of this month at Flynn's Palmerston. I think this means I might need to dress up as her.

0: Early birds, how good is that? To win Jukebox Hero. Is that 2 weeks in a row for me? I think it might have been. And Dan's away next week. I think I'm going to get 3 weeks in a row for Jukebox Hero. I'm super excited for it. But stick around because after some news and weather, honey, we are still shrinking those bills. What we're going to give away today, you'll have to stay tuned and find out.
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12: Hey there, Tani Maxwell with your local news update. The Australian Defence Force has grounded the troop carrier involved in Monday's fatal rollover south of Darwin that killed Army Corporal Brendan Hannam. The Supercat vehicle rolled during a training exercise at the Mount Bundy training area, killing Corporal Hannam and injuring five others. Two soldiers remain in a stable condition in Darwin, while three others are being monitored at Robertson Barracks. Chief of Army Lieutenant General Susan Coyle says the vehicle will remain out of operational use while an investigation into the crash gets underway. In other news, the NT Police Association has welcomed the rollout of more than 750 next-generation tasers to territory officers. The new devices will replace the existing X2 models, which have been in service for more than a decade. NTPA President Nathan Finn says officers have been waiting a long time for the upgraded technology.
13: This has been coming for quite some time, and the replacement of X2 tasers has been pretty much well overdue, with a lot of them obviously malfunctioning, etc. now. And we can't thank them enough, obviously, for investing in the safety of our members and making sure that they've got the best available options to obviously protect their lives and also protect the community's lives.
12: And NT Health is urging Territorians to take precautions against leptospirosis when around mud, water and animals this wet season. The potentially life-threatening infection can spread through water, mud and soil contaminated by the urine of infected animals. NT Health Centre for Disease Control Director Dr. Vicky Krause says people should seek urgent medical treatment at a clinic or hospital if they develop symptoms.
14: To wear protective clothing, so make sure that you're covered up as much as you can be, but making sure that you wash afterwards. And I mean, it can get through cuts in your skin, so you make sure that they're well covered. If it's in your nose or mouth, just making sure that that gets well cleaned out. You avoid putting things in your mouth or using dirty fingers to put things in your mouth.
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15: Morning, I'm Harrison Preeve. The tax office is doubling down on its credit card ban for tax payments. Business leaders were left disappointed after a meeting with the ATO yesterday, with the tax office insisting its decision is final, the move to come into effect from November 30. Australia might be facing a rental shortage, but new data from Domain reveals capital city rents have stalled. The real estate platform has released its September quarter report today, finding Brisbane, Adelaide and Perth have recorded flat rents, while Sydney and Canberra recorded a decline. More Aussies are reaching out for mental health support early rather than waiting until they're struggling, in promising research from Beyond Blue. But the stats show that half of Aussies are experiencing some form of anxiety or depression, with cost of living one of the biggest factors. And briefly, former Bachelor star Sam Wood will front court on the Sunshine Coast today after he was arrested on domestic violence charges at the weekend. Fremantle's Patrick Voss says Wharfie time is not to blame for the Dockers' AFL Grand Final loss. The forward telling the West Australian he refuses to believe the crowd activation led to the Lions' comeback. He admits, though, when it sounded, he did think there was more time left in the game. And the Roosters have continued their NRL Premiership celebrations following last night's Jack Gibson medal. Nefahu White took home the club's best and fairest, thanking his family, while Herbie Farnworth took out the Player of the Year at the Dolphins VNF. And that's latest in news and sport.
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0: Checking those tides first, our low tide is at 11 a.m. of 2.3 metres, and then we'll have a high tide of 6.3 metres at 4.50 p.m. The weather forecast for your day today is partly cloudy with a slight chance of a shower this afternoon. Tops of 33 in the city, tops of 36 in the rural area, tops of 38 in Catherine, and the temps across the Top End right now. Currently in Darwin, it's 28 in the rural area, it's 27, and also in Catherine, it's 27.
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0: early birds. Happy Thursday indeed. Dan is still away, so I'm flying solo and will be for the next week or so, but that doesn't mean you can't contact me anytime. Feel free to slide into the DMs. Give me a buzz, 8941 1049. Let me know what you're doing this weekend. And are you going to King of the Ring tomorrow? That is right. We're going to chat to Sammy, the organiser, up very shortly after a bit of cut and move. Early birds, turn it up.

0: Hey, early birds. You've got Duffy here and I'm joined by the incredible Sammy Pankley from King of the Ring. How are you, Sammy?
1: I'm very well, girl. How are you?
0: Yeah, good. Thank you. Now talk to me. King of the Ring, it's on tomorrow night. How's preparations been?
1: Yeah, really good. The fight team are ready. All the opponents start flying in today from interstate, so we're really ready and the promotion's going to be big.
0: Oh, cool. Are tickets still available? Can people still come?
1: Yeah, absolutely. Tickets are available online at kingoftheringdarwin.com.au or at the door.
0: Okay, lovely. How long, if people don't know, or maybe aren't into fighting at all, how long's King of the Ring been going in Darwin?
1: Yeah, so we have been going over 20 years.
0: Wow.
1: We're getting close to a big milestone celebration, so hang tight for news next year on that one. So, you know, bite your nails, see how you go.
0: Yeah.
1: Yeah.
0: Oh, my God. Yeah. I'm thinking birthday.
1: Maybe.
0: Anyway, I don't have a hand in any of the planning, but what is one reason you would tell people to book their tickets and get there tomorrow night at the Territory Netball Stadium?
1: Yeah, I guess if you enjoy any type of sport, whether that's footy, hockey, any of the above, but come on down and see how they compete, see the talent that's really out there in Darwin and see the people that put the hard work in to put on a show for you guys.
0: Oh, I'm so excited. What do you think the best matchup's going to be tomorrow night?
1: Oh, you know, I'm always a bit of a girl's girl, so I always try and get the girls up.
0: Yes.
1: But there is some really good fights on the card and a couple of local fights, so they'll be really entertaining as well.
0: Perfect. What is that website one more time where people can get their tickets?
1: It is king of the ring darwin.com.au.
0: Thank you, Sammy, so much. Early birds, jump onto that one. And if you're going there, I'll see you tomorrow night at King of the Ring. New truck.

0: Ailey Birds, you're with Duffy. It's 8:15 at the moment. Doing it for Harvey Norman. And right now on 8941 1049, I'm giving you the opportunity to win a Luxa charm thanks to Hosking's Jewellers and a Luxa voucher thanks to the team at Copy Stop. 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

0: You're on the Early Birds with Duffy. Oh, I hope you're doing well out there. Guess what? On 8941 1049, got your opportunity to win a Luxacharm and a CopyStop voucher. That's exactly what Andrew has done. He has rang up and, God, he's excited for it. Andrew, how you going, mate?
1: Good morning.
0: How are you?
1: I'm good. Did I hear Luxa?
0: Oh, hell yeah, you did. How was my
1: I'm latte? Hungry.
0: You want Luxa? You like it?
1: Oh, love it. Love it. Especially the hot, spicy one with lots of chilli.
0: Ooh, so what is your Luxa eating hack then?
1: Oh, it's got to have chilli in it. It has to have chilli.
0: Yep.
1: It's not a Luxa without chilli.
0: No, it's not a Luxa without chilli. I think you're right. But what if it gets too hot?
1: I push the boundaries. I live on the edge.
0: You live on the edge. Well, okay. What about the Luxa charm? Do you happen to have a charm bracelet that you can put this on?
1: I don't wear jewellery, but I know somebody that does.
0: There we go. That's what I want to hear, Andrew. Well, Hosking's Jewellers have jumped on board, and it's the cutest Luxa charm you'll ever see, but you can use the CopyStop free Luxa voucher. Does that sound pretty good?
1: Sounds like a dream to me.
0: Amazing. Andrew, where's your favourite place to get Luxa usually?
1: At the moment, I would say Palmerston Markets on a Friday night.
0: Nice. I actually haven't been to that Luxa yet. I usually go to Karratha and just roll through each Saturday morning.

0: Hey, Ellie Birds, we're 3 minutes away from 8:30 a.m. You've got Duffy here. Dan is still away and will be for a little bit longer while he heads down to Melbourne for PAFC. I don't know. It's a gaming convention, but you can go and check it out. I'm sure he'll be putting lots of socials up in the meantime. Do not forget, the fuel croc has been let loose again, all thanks to CJD Equipment. They're Australian made. They're the world's best, and they power all the Isuzu trucks, so make sure you check them out. But thanks to them, it's your chance to get $50 off your next trip to the Bowser. You just have to stay tuned to Mix 104.9 and find out where the fuel croc is. But hey, we've got our news and local weather, but also local news up next with our girl Tani Maxwell. And then we're going to speak to Dodgy and shrink those bills before Katie Wolf jumps in the studio.
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1: Hey there, Tani Maxwell with your local news update. A man has been arrested after allegedly assaulting a woman on a Darwin street. NT police responded to calls of a man allegedly attacking a woman known to him on Goyder Road, Fanny Bay, at 5:25pm Wednesday. The 29-year-old man is accused of tackling the woman to the ground, climbing on top of her and punching her head multiple times. Police located both parties and arrested the man, who is expected to be charged with multiple offences today. In other news, Territorians are being warned to watch out for leptospirosis as the wet season gets underway, with 7 cases reported so far this year. Symptoms of the infection can include sudden fever, severe muscle pain, chills, bloodshot eyes, diarrhea, and vomiting. NT Health CDC Director Dr. Vicky Krause says people can pick up the infection through contact with infected animals or contaminated environments.
2: In this case, it's from animals' urine, so it's when you're mixing with animals, pigs, cattle, rats, particularly rats, and in the territory, probably rats and cattle, and when there's lots of water around, so water and mud, and particularly after flooding.
1: A $1.6 billion rare earths project has officially broken ground today, with the first sod turned at the Nolans mine site north of Alice Springs. The project has been backed by a major investment decision and is expected to generate $25.2 billion for the territory economy over its 38-year operating life. The NT government says today's groundbreaking marks a major step towards establishing the territory as a key player in Australia's critical minerals industry. And two of the territory's most well-known police dogs, Drax and Wedge, are retiring from the force after years of service. Drax joined NT Police as a 9-week-old pup in 2018, while in 2021, Wedge was notably involved in a major operation of rescuing a missing elderly woman. Senior Sergeant Meacham King says the pair and their handlers, Sergeant Stephen Dalrymple and Sergeant Matthew Unwin, have played a major role in developing the NT Police Dog Unit.
3: The last 3 to 4 years, heavily involved in a lot of operations we've been doing. When I took over as OIC back in 23, we were in a bit of a hiatus of crime. We had a number of junior handlers and junior dogs, and both Matt and Steve, with these two dogs here, were instrumental in shaping that up and building the unit to what it is now. Mm. And they really set the path for where the unit is.
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5: Morning, I'm Harrison Preeb. There's pushback from small business over the tax office decision to ban credit card payments for tax bills. The change taking effect from November 30 and comes off the back of the end to credit card surcharges for customers. Senior Labor Minister Claire O'Neill has told Nine she hopes a solution can be reached.
6: I think these things are working through the system, and a change to how payments work is going to take a little bit of time and finessing, and we encourage the ATO to come back to small business and talk to them about the effects of this.
5: Former Bachelor star Sam Wood fronts court on the Sunshine Coast today over alleged domestic violence offences. He's been in custody since his arrest in Noosa at the weekend. Australia might be facing a rental shortage, but new data from Domain reveals capital city rents have stalled. The real estate platform has released its September quarter report, finding Brisbane, Adelaide and Perth recorded flat rents, while Sydney and Canberra recorded a decline. And the cost of living crunch is taking a toll on Australians' mental health. Around half of us reporting poor mental health in the past year, with Beyond Blue pointing to financial stress as a major factor. CEO Georgie Harmon has told the ABC stigma remains a barrier, particularly for older Aussies.
7: Look, stigma still is very alive, especially for people who live with complex and enduring mental health conditions. For common conditions like depression, anxiety, it is declining, and it has declined massively over the last couple of decades.
5: Suspended Swan Nick Blakey's in Melbourne today to meet with rival AFL clubs as he looks to leave Sydney. Geelong, St Kilda, Essendon and North Melbourne expressing interest, as well as Gold Coast. Australia considering a shake-up to its bowling unit ahead of tomorrow's first test against South Africa. Kingsmead expected to offer a spin-friendly pitch, which could see Matt Kuhneman replace one of the Aussie quicks to partner with Nathan Lyon. And Supercars drivers to hit Mount Panorama this afternoon for practice ahead of Sunday's Bathurst 1000.
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8: There's a crash in Zakoli on Lambrick Avenue near Farrer Boulevard. Now, traffic is on Lambrick Avenue from Rustonia Avenue through to Stewart Highway. A big Q2 Tiger Brennan Drive in that approaching Wishart Road. Tiger Brennan Drive at Berrima Road. Stewart Highway at Ross Smith Avenue and McMinn and Kavanagh Streets in the Darwin CBD. 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
9: Checking those tides first, our low tide of 2.3 metres at 11 a.m. Then we'll have a high tide of 6.3 metres. That'll be at 4.50 p.m. this arvo. The weather forecast for your day today is partly cloudy with a slight chance of showers throughout the day. Tops of 33 in the city, tops of 36 in the rural area and tops of 38 in Katherine. But the temps across the top end right now. Currently in Darwin, it is 28. In Humpty Doo, it is 29. And in Katherine, it's also 28.
10: 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Thanks to Harvey Norman Darwin.
9: Happy Thursday. We have one more day and then it's Friday. And then when Saturday's done, it's Saturday and Sunday. And then we do it all again. Early Birds, get excited. We've got a big half hour of the show left. We're doing Honey, I Shrunk the Bills. I've got your chance to win an incredible food voucher, but more on that up next. But after some Matchbox 20, I'm going to talk to Dodgy from Off the Bench because we have a massive, again, weekend in sport. It never ends here in the top end, does it? Anyway, it's 3 a.m. You must be lonely. You got Duffy.

0: What a song for your Thursday early birds. You've got Duffy here and you can hear Dodgy rank touching his mic. Go on, keep doing it.
1: Sorry.
0: Move it round. Move it round. It's great for the audio. Nah, just kidding. We've got Dodgy from Off the Bench, one of the two hosts of our sports show that happens every weekend at 8 a.m. How are you, mate?
1: Very good, Duffy. How are you doing?
0: Yeah, good. Thank
1: That's
0: you.
1: Good.
0: What's happening on the show this week?
1: Well, I guess just a quick summary of the NRL Grand Final during the week. How exciting was that? It was one-pointer. And David Cherry Evans, I mean, he's playing his last game. He played his first game at an NRL Grand Final. He played his last game in the NRL Grand Final and kicked the winning field goal.
0: Insane.
1: Amazing.
0: How cool is that? Like, what a legacy.
1: Fantastic. Mm-hmm. But this week we're having a chat with Bronte Bellett, who's an NT runner and now Victorian 800 metres under 16 champion.
0: She is a weapon. Of course, yeah. Wolfie's daughter. She just goes, doesn't she?
1: She does. She ran a couple of different races. Yeah, she ran a couple of different races. She was a bit disappointed because she couldn't get a PB, but it was pouring rain. The wind was blowing across the track. You know, it's like in Victoria sometimes. So
0: yeah.
1: We're having a chat with Bronte. She's a really good kid.
0: Amazing.
1: We're going to have a chat with your usual co-host Dan Hilliard about his experience in the USA.
0: Oh my God, amazing. Well, that's nice that he would chat with you and go on air, but he's leaving me high and dry.
1: Well, he came in specifically to have a chat to us, or he's coming in to have a chat with us, which is a big move considering he's on holiday.
0: Yeah, I know. Huge from him. Nah, good on him. That will be good to hear the rap in one concise motion.
1: Yes, and then we've got Aaron Motlop, who's the NCFL legend and coach of the Wanderers senior men's team coming in. He's a terrific guy. He's been around footy for a long time, like right back to the Thunder days. He's played a lot of footy, and he's part of the Motlop clan, so Mark Motlop and Stevie Motlop and all the millions of them around. Yep. So he's a great guy to talk to. And then we're going to do our wrap of the NTFL with a preview of round two with Will Zwa.
0: Ah, lovely. It's so great having him on board. So that is Saturday, 8 a.m. if you want to tune in. But if you can't tune in on Saturdays, 8 a.m., where can they find you, Dodgy?
1: They could just hit up the iHeartRadio.
0: Yes, iHeartRadio. Of course, you can jump on the app or on the website and check it out.
1: Anytime you can hear the podcast.
0: Yeah, lovely. Thank you, Dodgy. Well, hey, early birds, you can give me a buzz right now. 8941-1049. We are shrinking the bills every single day this October, but this Thursday, Bills Bar and Grill. That is right. I've got a $100 voucher. Give me a buzz right now. 8941-1049.

0: Early birds, we're shrinking those bills. That is right. You've got Duffy here. And we have been joined by so many incredible businesses from the top end. And one of them is Bill's Bar and Grill. Because we want to shrink those bills for you. The cost of living is difficult at the moment. So Bill's Bar and Grill are putting on a $100 voucher for you to take home, to use, and have a gorgeous night out on them. So on 8941 1049, I've got Sandra on the line who is going to use it because her brother is visiting from Melbourne. How good is that, Sandra?
1: Great timing. We were catching up this evening and we're deciding on where to go. So, and we both like a good steak, so that's just perfect.
0: Oh, love it. How do you like your steak cooked?
1: I'm a medium, pepper sauce, chips and veg.
0: Perfect, perfect. Speaking my language there. Okay, Sandy, definitely speaking my language. Have you been to Bill's Bar and Grill before?
1: No, I haven't. I'm out at Humpty Doo, so sometime, I don't get into town as much as I'd like to, but really keen to give it a go.
0: Incredible. That $100 voucher is all yours. Stay right there. I'll get some details from you, Sandy. But make sure you check them out. If you have not been, there are weekly meal and drink specials. There's open mic nights, live entertainment. They do quiz nights as well. And they've got some awesome screens for all of your sport watching. That is not the end of Honey, I Shrunk the Bills. Luckily for you, early birds. There will be some more to give away tomorrow and a chance in Sarah's show tomorrow as well. But stay tuned before we wrap up and Wolfie jumps in.
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0: That's it for me, early birds. Hope you're having a fantastic Thursday morning, and we look forward to being back again together tomorrow morning from 5:30. Tomorrow's show is bringing you just as much as today did, the Friday countdown, the top five craziest news headlines of your week. We, of course, are giving away more chances to get to the Gradies. Our last double pass to Shannon Knoll. You need to stay tuned for that one. I'll see you at 5:30. But now we've got 360 with Katie Wolf. Bye.
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14: Hey there, Tani Maxwell with your local news update. An army troop carrier has been taken out of service following the fatal rollover that killed a soldier at Mount Bundy training area. Corporal Brendan Hannam died when the Supercat vehicle rolled on Monday, with five other soldiers injured. Two of those soldiers remain in hospital in Darwin in a stable condition, while three others are being monitored at Robertson Barracks. Chief of Army Lieutenant General Susan Coyle says the vehicle will not return to operational use until an investigation into the crash has begun. In other news, the NT Police Association says the rollout of new Taser 10 devices is a much-needed upgrade. The association has welcomed the new devices, which have a range of 13.7 metres compared with 7.6 metres for the existing models. NTPA President Nathan Finn says the territory is only the second jurisdiction to make the switch.
15: depending on the availability of the Taser 10 model rollout, we've seen not much availability, obviously, nationally and also internationally as well. So for us to be the second jurisdiction in Australia to roll out the Taser 10 behind Queensland, we've definitely learnt from Queensland's, and also to make sure that our rollout's a little bit smoother than what theirs was.
14: Darwin has recorded the strongest rental growth of any Australian capital city, with house rents jumping $40 a week in the September quarter. The latest Domain rent report shows Darwin house rents have risen 5.3% to a record $800 a week, despite rental shortages across the country. Annual growth has now reached 14.3%, the highest of any capital city. And NT police dogs Drax and Wedge are retiring, with hundreds of apprehensions between the pair during their careers. The beloved police dogs have helped to de-escalate dangerous situations, with their presence sometimes prompting offenders to surrender without further confrontation. Sergeant Matthew Unwin says the dogs have built up an extensive record between them.
16: We're looking as far as like tracking apprehensions somewhere in the range of 450 apprehensions. So they're all nose apprehensions, tracking from stolen motor vehicles, break-ins, and also offenders that have sort of fled from our frontline members, and we've been able to track them down and apprehend them.
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17: Morning, I'm Harrison Preeb. There's pushback from small business over the tax office decision to ban credit card payments for tax bills. The change taking effect from November 30 and comes off the back of the end to credit card surcharges for customers. Senior Labor Minister Claire O'Neill has told Nine she hopes a solution can be reached.
18: I think these things are working through the system, and a change to how payments work is going to take a little bit of time and finessing, and we encourage the ATO to come back to small business and talk to them about the effects of this.
17: Former Bachelor star Sam Wood fronts court on the Sunshine Coast today over alleged domestic violence offences. He's been in custody since his arrest in Noosa at the weekend. Australia might be facing a rental shortage, but new data from Domain reveals capital city rents have stalled. The real estate platform has released its September quarter report, finding Brisbane, Adelaide and Perth recorded flat rents, while Sydney and Canberra recorded a decline. And the cost of living crunch is taking a toll on Australians' mental health. Around half of us reporting poor mental health in the past year, with Beyond Blue pointing to financial stress as a major factor. CEO Georgie Harmon has told the ABC stigma remains a barrier, particularly for older Aussies.
19: Look, stigma still is very alive, especially for people who live with complex and enduring mental health conditions. For common conditions like depression and anxiety, it is declining, and it has declined massively over the last couple of decades.
17: Suspended Swan Nick Blakey's in Melbourne today to meet with rival AFL clubs as he looks to leave Sydney. Geelong, St Kilda, Essendon and North Melbourne expressing interest, as well as Gold Coast. Australia considering a shake-up to its bowling unit ahead of tomorrow's first test against South Africa. Kingsmead expected to offer a spin-friendly pitch, which could see Matt Kuhneman replace one of the Aussie quicks to partner with Nathan Lyon. And Supercars drivers to hit Mount Panorama this afternoon for practice ahead of Sunday's Bathurst 1000.
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20: The crash-ins at Coley on Lambrick Avenue near Farrer Boulevard, that's cleared. Traffic now looking much better. Off and on, Restonia Avenue near Gateway, Tiger Brennan Drive outbound at Tiffindale Road, Stewart Highway inbound at Berrima Road, Tiger Brennan Drive at Woolmer Road, and McMinn, Kavanagh and Mitchell Streets in the Darwin CBD. 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That's the latest traffic on Mix 104.9.
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0: checking those tides, and we are expecting a low tide of 2.3 metres. That's at 11.02 this morning. The weather forecast today, it's partly cloudy, slight chance of a shower this afternoon. 33 the expected top, 36 in the rural area, 38 degrees for Catherine. Right now, Darwin City sitting on 29 degrees. Berry Springs is currently on 30 degrees, and Catherine also sitting on 30 degrees already.
13: Katie Wolf, covering the issues that are important to you.
0: Well, a very good morning. It is wonderful to be with you as always, but some horrid news to begin the show this morning. We know that a man has been sentenced to 10 years in prison for the sexual assault of a 4-year-old girl. The Northern Territory Supreme Court heard that 34-year-old Nathaniel Farrell used watermelon to lure the girl and her 3-year-old brother into a home at an Aboriginal community in Darwin, where he then sexually assaulted her on June 14 last year. Details of the shocking case had been the subject of a non-publication order, which was lifted last Friday when Chief Justice Michael Grant sentenced Farrell to 10 years in prison with a minimum non-parole period of 7 years. In less than 5 minutes, we're going to hear further information on this shocking incident with Matt Cunningham from News 24. Now, it is a situation with this sentencing. It's obviously happened just 5 months after 5-year-old Kumanjai little baby was abducted from an Aboriginal town camp in Alice Springs and allegedly raped and murdered. So more with Matt Cunningham. Now, we also know this morning in some very, very different news, the first sod is being turned today for the largest mining investment in the Northern Territory's history, the $1.6 billion Nolans Rare Earth Project near Alice Springs, as it moves into site construction. Now, an official groundbreaking ceremony is going to be held before work gets underway on the major mine to oxide operation. So the project is designed to mine and process rare earths. Catherine Tilmouth, the Chief Executive of the Minerals Council of Australia here in the Northern Territory. She's going to be joining us on the show in just a couple of minutes' time to talk a little bit more about this project and what it's potentially going to mean for the Northern Territory. Now, yesterday, we were talking quite extensively in local news. Kathleen had told us about the Northern Territory Police calling for information after Bushfires NT reported that 4 of their vehicles had been stolen from their Acacia Hills station. So we know that, around 7:45 yesterday, police received reports that the fence of that compound had been cut to access 4 of their grass fire units. So the Bushfires NT vehicles were spotted then in the Daly River area at about 4:30 a.m. Now, this morning, we're going to be catching up to Brendan Magnoli, the Bushfires NT Acting Chief Executive Director, I should say. He'll be on the show with us at 9:30. At 9:45, well, the Northern Territory Government says that these 120 people are going to be moved, of course, from Darwin's Yissa short-stay accommodation to a new facility in Bachelor when that centre closes on Sunday. But we also know that there was the protest that was held yesterday, and some saying that they are not going to leave. So this morning at 9:45, we're going to talk a little bit more about this. We're going to be joined by Josh Burns, the Federal Special Envoy for Social Housing and Homelessness. We'll get the latest in local news after 10 o'clock. There is a lot happening around the place, so we're going to get straight into it. And as I mentioned just a couple of moments ago, we know that a man has been sentenced to 10 years in prison for the sexual assault of a 4-year-old girl. The Northern Territory Supreme Court heard that 34-year-old Nathaniel Farrell used watermelon to lure the girl and a 3-year-old boy into a home at an Aboriginal community in Darwin, where he then sexually assaulted her on June 14. Now, Matt Cunningham has covered this story. He's News 24's bureau chief, and he joins me on the line. Good morning to you, Matt.
21: Morning, Katie.
0: Matt, this is an absolutely shocking situation. Why are we only hearing the details of this horrendous situation now?
21: Well, the details in this case had been the subject of a non-publication order, Katie. Now, that non-publication order has now been lifted by Chief Justice Michael Grant. He did that during sentencing of Nathaniel Farrell, a 34-year-old man who he has sentenced to 10 years in prison with a minimum non-parole period of 7 years over this shocking incident that happened on the 14th of June last year. at an Aboriginal community in Darwin. So as you were detailing there, Farrell used watermelon to lure that girl into a house where he raped her. The girl's mother had reported her missing to police. She later found the girl crying and saying, complaining about the big man. And so subsequently police established a crime scene, and then they used DNA evidence to arrest and charge Farrell. And he was subsequently pleaded guilty and has now been convicted and sentenced to 10 years in prison with that minimum non-parole period of 7 years. I'll just read you out a little bit of what Chief Justice Grant said during sentencing. He said, "This case is one which involves the egregious sexual abuse of an infant causing injury. The child was very young and vulnerable. The offending conduct was brazen. There was a degree of what the Crown has described as rudimentary planning in luring the victim to a secluded location with the promise of watermelon." So, I mean, just absolutely horrendous stuff there. And there's been reaction already, I think you would know, to this case today. I've just spoken to the Shadow Minister for Indigenous Australians, Julian Lisa. Yeah. He's renewed calls for the federal government to conduct an audit of funding of Aboriginal communities in the Northern Territory. We also know, Katie, that this sentence comes 5 months after the alleged abduction, rape and murder of the Kumanjoe little baby in Alice Springs. Karen Webb, the former New South Wales Police Commissioner, we know, is conducting a review into suspected failures in the lead up to that girl's death. Now, my understanding is that review will be handed to the Northern Territory government tomorrow and then will be made public in a couple of weeks' time when it's tabled in the parliament.
0: Matt, can I ask? I mean, this is absolutely horrendous. There is no other way to put it. It breaks your heart whenever we hear of situations like this. I mean, to think of that little girl and to think of what she has gone through is just shocking. What do we know of this person's criminal history, and what did the judge say in sentencing? Because my understanding is that his lawyer had tried to argue for his name to remain suppressed.
21: Well, he had said, Farrell's lawyer had said that he had concerns that if details of this case were made public, he would potentially, there were concerns that he may be hurt in prison. The lawyer asked for him to be placed at risk. Now, Chief Justice Grant declined that request. He said that it was basically a matter for the corrections department to ensure that he was kept safe in prison, but those concerns were certainly noted and were going to be relayed. As far as his criminal history goes, the Chief Justice basically detailed a long criminal history that this man had. Now, none was for previous incidents of child sex abuse, but he did have a long history of incidents including assaulting police, resisting police, and serious domestic violence. In fact, he'd been sentenced by Chief Justice Michael Grant, I think, to 3 years prison in 2021.
0: Wow.
21: For a serious assault of his domestic partner. So the man, you know, does have a long criminal history. In that sentencing, Chief Justice Grant referenced a case that we will remember well, Katie, from 2018 in Tennant Creek, where a man raped a two-year-old girl. Now, in that case, he was jailed for 13 years with a minimum non-parole period of 9.5 years. In this case, Chief Justice Grant took into account Farrell's guilty plea in handing down that 10-year sentence, although, you know, he said there wasn't much in the way of other mitigating factors when it came to any excuse for that, you know, behaviour that can only really be described as horrific.
0: It's absolutely horrific. An absolute monster is how I would describe him. Matt Cunningham, thank you very much for your time this morning. Thank you for making us aware of this situation, and we will talk to you again very soon.
21: No worries. Thanks, Katie.
0: Thank you. It is just on a 9:15, and it's horrific. It is an absolutely horrific situation. There is no other way to describe it. And unfortunately, I feel as though we're reporting on incidents like this in the Northern Territory way more often than we should be. And I know that when I you know, when I read Matt's article and read that lawyers were, you know, for asking for his name to continue to be suppressed, I thought, what right does he have to have that? You know, what has happened to this little girl is nothing short of devastating. And as far as I'm concerned, you do not have that kind of right any further to ask for your name to be suppressed and hope that nobody knows what you've done. Everybody should know what you've done.
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4: 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Mm-hmm. 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
0: Well, we know that construction is about to begin at the Nolans Rare Earths Project, 135 kilometres north of Alice Springs. An official groundbreaking ceremony is set to be held today before work gets underway on the major mine to oxide operation. The project is designed to mine and process rare earths, and joining me on the show to tell us more about this is Catherine Tilmouth, the Chief Executive of the Minerals Council of Australia here in the Northern Territory. Good morning to you, Catherine.
29: Good morning, Katie.
0: Good to have you on the show. Now tell me, what does this groundbreaking of the Nolans Project mean for the Northern Territory?
29: Look, it's an exciting day, and it's been a very long time coming for Arafura and everyone in nearby Alice Springs. So what this means is it's about to start the, I think it's 39-month process of constructing the mine and the processing facility, and really kickstarts what's set to be about 38-year mine life for this project. So we're talking a lot of activity, a lot of jobs, yeah. And a lot of benefits coming to the Territorians nearby very soon.
0: And Cap, are you out there today? Is there a bit of excitement in the air? How are people feeling?
29: Yeah, I've just landed in Alice Springs, lovely Alice Springs, and we're all about to head out to site and do the official ceremony. Everyone is really excited. This is a real nation-building project. It's huge. It's like $1.6 billion investment, really long mine life. You're looking at about 600 jobs in construction and 350 ongoing for that mine life. So there's just, it's a good news story. I wish I could do this every day my job. Open mines.
0: I bet. Hey, in terms of what exactly is going to be mined and how it's going to sort of be globally important, tell us a bit more about that.
29: All right. So the rare earth that they've really got out of that Collins project is neodymium. And so that's a sort of rare earth that's used to make permanent magnets. And they're used in things like electric vehicles, wind turbines, electronics, medical devices. It's a really important product. And so at the moment, there's very few processing facilities or mine all the way through to processing facilities that exist outside of China. So that's why this has got so much fanfare around it. It's why it's such a big deal. Yeah. It's about that sovereign capability. It's about Australia and especially Northern Territory now showing that we've got the commodities that the world needs for these technologies and that we can make it, process it down to that oxide point right here in the NT.
0: And in terms of jobs and economic opportunities, what do you expect this project to create?
29: Look, like I said, there was the 600 people that it's going to take, or 600 jobs it's going to take to construct the processing facility and the mine, and then those 350 jobs ongoing. But what we know is that when a mine opens up in a local community, it's not just that person working at the mine that benefits. We've done a lot of study and we found that one job in the mining industry supports three others in the industry and six more in the local community. Because, that person that works at the mine, they've got to eat food somewhere, they've got to get washing done, they've got to live somewhere. So that sort of ecosystem builds out from that investment. And on top of that, Arafura has made all of those commitments to make sure that the territory does benefit. It's written into their planning, and also to make sure that there is a lot of Indigenous benefit as part of their native title agreement.
0: Yeah, and I mean, in terms of the opportunity, the Indigenous opportunity as well, tell me a little bit more about what locals are saying in the area.
29: Well, as we know, we're looking for something big and to breathe some life back into industry down in Alice Springs. So it being the local township, I know that there's a lot of Arafura people that have already looked at houses down in Alice Springs. So it's about that population growth. It's about bringing that economic stimulus to the local communities and the local businesses that operate in Alice Springs. Yep. So there's a lot of excitement all across the board, not just the mining industry.
0: And tell me, when do you expect that we're going to sort of start seeing major construction activity on site? Because obviously today's that bit of a sod turning, I guess you call it, or a bit of work happening out there. But when do you expect things to really get going?
29: Well, so far, all they've done is the clearing and they've got the 250-man camp out there. So, and the water infrastructure. So it's pretty much from today onwards. It's about to ramp up. So it's, the 39 months or the 3 years that it takes, and it's all guns blazing and green light from now on.
0: So it's a big day, really, for the Northern Territory, a historic day.
29: Yeah, huge. We've got the federal minister coming down as well. It's a big deal, and it's been 2026, the year of the resources industry for the NT. We've had the Beetaloo. We've got this project that's taken about 20 years to get off the ground. Actually starting very soon. So
0: I was going to say, some of these projects as well, they've been in the making for quite some time. It must be pleasing to see them really coming to fruition.
29: Oh, look, this project, I'm sure the Arafura team and the NT government, it's you know, it's just really talked about the massive scale that this project is, that it's been a lot of moving pieces. It's taken that time, but there's definitely determination and, you know, focus, and we've got it across the line. And it really shows that in the NT, we can make things happen. Yeah. Maybe not very quickly, but we'll get there in the end.
0: Eventually. No, good stuff. Well, Catherine Tilmouth, Minerals Council of Australia, Chief Executive, really appreciate your time. Thank you so much for joining us on the show.
29: No worries. Thank you so much.
0: Thank you. It is just on 26 minutes after 9 o'clock. Still to come your way this hour, we're going to be speaking to Bushfires NT. Now, we know yesterday in local news, Kathleen had revealed that the Northern Territory Police were calling for information after Bushfires NT reported four of their vehicles had been stolen from their Acacia Hills station. So we're going to find out more about where things are at with those vehicles and what this means.
5: There can only be one golden ball. All October, eat your way through the Darwin International Laksa Festival. And when you find one that knocks your socks off, vote for your favourite. Your mission? Taste, slurp, judge.
0: After Bushfires NT reported four of their vehicles had been

0: Hi, Michael Bowden from Southern Districts Football Club for RAD. In AFL, there's simply no room for excuses. If I mess up during a game, then I have to cop it. But away from the footy field, some people think excuses are okay, especially when they get caught speeding. Excuses like, I'm late for training, or I'm going to miss the tie. They're just lame and they're not on. There's no room for excuses in football, and there's definitely no room for excuses on the road. Speeding, there's no future in it.
1: So, what are you going to do with the kids?
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1: Really? Won't that be a little...
2: Nah, there'll be interactive displays, history, they'll learn something, and it'll be fun. They can even explore an old bomber. It's amazing.
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8: Well, yesterday you heard in local news that the Northern Territory Police were calling for information after bushfires NT reported four of their vehicles had been stolen from its Acacia Hills station. At about 7:45 in the morning, police received reports that, well, the fence of the compound had been cut to access four of their grass fire units. The bushfires NT vehicles were spotted in the Daly River area then, as I understand, in the morning. Now, joining us on the line to tell us a little bit more about what unfolded and where things are at with these vehicles, it's Bushfires NT's Acting Executive Director, Brendan Magnoli. Good morning to you, Brendan.
9: Morning, Katie. How are you?
8: Not too bad, mate. Tell me, what is the latest with these four vehicles?
9: We managed to recover one of our vehicles yesterday, which is a bonus for us. However, the three vehicles are still out in the community somewhere.
8: So tell me what happened. When did this all unfold and talk us through what happened?
9: So yesterday morning, I had a phone call from one of my staff members just to say that they saw on social media, on I think it's a Darwin Stolen, that some of our vehicles were driving down the highway. So we came in, I got hold of the director of capability, Jackie. She came in and had a look, and there was a big hole in the fence, four vehicles missing, and a few of the other vehicles had been damaged as well.
8: Oh, my goodness. I mean, you guys would have been horrified, and then you'd have been horrified to see that one of those cars is driving along the highway and it's on social media. Tell me a little bit about what you use these cars for.
9: Okay, these vehicles are for our firefighters in the areas that we work within. They carry our initial attack, plus they conduct our strategic burns, everything that we need for firefighting in these vehicles.
8: And so then, I mean, how important are they? Obviously, they're incredibly important, but talk me through their importance when you're looking at, you know, at those units and what they're able to do when it comes to those different fires.
9: So these units are designed to be purposely built so we can go into people's properties along the fire breaks, and we can either put water on the ground or on the fire, or we can initiate back burns, strategic burns. They carry our crews, they carry their sustenance, they carry everything that they need to be self-sufficient on the fire ground, and it also enables them to be worked in tangent with each other. They can link up, they can get in tight spaces, and they can do a lot of work for us.
8: And no doubt they're pretty expensive, I would imagine, to fit out and to have as specialist vehicles able to do all of that.
9: Yes, each of these vehicles, the new vehicles, they're up around the